0: That was SWV week. Y'all lie so much.
1: We do not lie.
2: Big in a week.
0: Anybody.
1: Say what you want to. I'm telling you.
3: Lily charge you up. You like,
0: no, she did. You know I ain't scared. No. I'm not scared. Contra ain't no woman gonna run me fair. Off.
3: Lily
0: ain't no woman
3: had you drawed up.
0: That's not true.
2: You were like Usher and Janelle Monae.
0: Y'all lie so much. Y'all lie so much.
4: Y'all like to flirt with him when he flirts.
1: You was scared.
0: That's not.
1: I think you tinkled a little. You were nervous.
2: What are you talking about? Just a little.
1: Just a little.
0: I don't like when they flirt back. I don't like that at all.
1: You flirted hard.
0: Hey, what you talking about? Nah, I was kidding. I don't want my mama to say
1: she got up and everything out of her chair. He's like, wait a minute.
3: Keep your seat.
0: I don't like that. I was playing with Mickey Howard one time. She did to me like, I have to go. My mama said I ain't supposed to do this.
1: Yeah.
0: My mama said I gotta come home.
1: You know,
0: I can't.
1: Mickey Howard, for real, for real.
0: Come on with that book. No, I gotta go home. I have family. Mm. I can't do this.
3: Lily wasn't playing. I danced with her one time. I danced with her. As a matter of fact, all three of them on the dance floor. One, Lily slapped me on my ass so hard. I thought we were gonna fight, boy. Damn, she ain't playing, dog. Lily slapped me on my ass so hard. I like, oh, damn.
2: She had a pawn ready for you, DL.
0: Also, it was you, not me. All right, that'll do it for us.

0: That was Jamie Foxx and T-Pain, Blame It. Sometimes people get really upset with the things I say, so we're giving them an opportunity to express themselves with our segment called F.U.D.O. Hughley. So won't you please welcome our F.U.D.O. Hughley correspondent, Little Niecy James.
1: Hello, this is Niecy James, your F.U.D.O. Hughley correspondent. Our first F.U.D.O. Hughley comment is from the D.O. Hughley Show website. Melancholy22 says, D.L., I listened to your show for laughs and to be happy, but recently you've been only talking about rape, suicide, and child abuse. What's funny about that? Nothing, that's what. Now I know why everybody who lives in your house has considered suicide. They probably have been listening to your sad stories. Stop telling dark stories and get back to what you've been paid to do. Make us laugh, comedian. Fuck you, D. Hughley. Our next F.U.D.O. Hughley comment comes from Instagram. SouthernPride99 says, DL, I get it. You're from California. You always talk about how great California is, while you dog out Alabama, Mississippi, Georgia, Florida, and the entire southern region. Look, I know you think that California is better than the lowly south, but the last time I checked, the only place I know that always has massive wildfires and mudslides that take out houses and severe earthquakes and has gang violence is California. And on top of that, you have the nerve to have the high cost of living and even higher taxes. Give me the south any day. But you do.

0: Hughley. Today's last FU Dear Hughley comment is from Facebook. Latin Lover says, DL, I heard you making fun of your bodyguard because he's of Mexican descent and doesn't speak Spanish. Why is that so funny to you? I bet your black butt can't even speak a syllable of Swahili. Truth be told, you struggle with English. F*** you, Dear Hughley. Well, that's it for this week. This has been Nisia James, your FU Dear Hughley correspondent. And until next week, bye!
1: Of course, today marks the date that we lost Aaliyah. It was 25 years ago.
2: Can you believe that?
1: So we're going to celebrate her life in the Hughley Hustle Home Mix. We Miss Aaliyah Mix. That's coming up next. Plus, we're going to recognize the good in someone as a human being of the week. That's all up in 20 minutes. It's the DL Hughley Show.
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rich. 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Around with that foreplay. Yeah. 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
1: Yes, we do.
0: Today marks the day we lost her back in 2001. Also, Kobe Day today.
2: Yes.
0: So, it is now time for the Human Being of the Week. Jasmine, who somebody out here is being human. Who is it and what have they done?
3: Well,
0: what have they wrought?
3: It is New Orleans Saints rookie Kristen Miller. At a grocery store, just getting, you know, some victuals. And the woman in front of him couldn't afford to pay for her groceries. And so he offered to pay for all of her items. Now, she tried to decline his offer by telling him not to do it. He was like, I will not take no for an answer because you're not getting married. Block my blessing.
0: Yes. Yeah.
3: So that was pretty nice. But she had no idea who he was. She didn't know that he was the rookie. And, you know, when she found out, she ran outside, obviously, to take a
4: Who's
3: picture.
4: Who's the big dude buying shrimp?
5: Mm. I didn't know who that was.
4: Color
3: yeah. Boy. That's pretty awesome, though. And he didn't brag about who he was. He didn't try to make a big scene about it. He just paid for her groceries, and that was that.
0: Yeah.
2: Very nice. Like
0: how about some f***s now?
3: You know, yeah.
4: There you go.
0: How about you?
4: And you won't go to an R. Kelly concert. Listen to this. Let's see. Yeah, there you go.
0: No, he's our Human Being of the Week.
4: And that obviously, him groceries.
0: He obviously. Obviously, he's a Human Being of the Week. That's obvious. It's so obvious. And so, we'll give him a clap. We'll give him a clap. There it is right there.
2: What's up, young man?
0: All right, what you need to know with Sybil Wilkes is coming up in 10 minutes. It's the D.L. Hughley Show.
6: 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Hughley and his team of talented co-hosts. Jasmine Sanders.
7: 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Oh, you heard somebody in the living room. Ah!
4: Close them curtains. Close them curtains.
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4: Surprisingly, I would have never guessed that Lena can make great potato salad. That
0: Why?
4: Potato
0: she
4: salad.
0: Looks like a great potato salad.
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9: This is the Daily Play with Joy Taylor. Yesterday we talked about Deshaun Watson's response to boos from Browns fans during the team's first home preseason game. Watson called it disrespectful and left quite a mess for his new head coach Todd Monken to clean up. Well, despite all of that and everything that has happened with Deshaun in Cleveland up until this point, Monken announced Watson as the week one starter on Monday. Monken said, we took in the full body of work over the course of the offseason, to training camp, to the game, to the joint practice, and ultimately felt like to start the season on the road, Deshaun gave us the best chance to move the ball and score points. Well, we will find out soon enough. 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
1: Snatch that ass. 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
1: All up in you.
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0: It's the DL Hughley Show. And we're back.
1: We got a song for when your mom and daddy were still together. That's coming up next. Plus, the kids are finally back at school. You have the house to yourself. What are you going to do? We're going to give you some suggestions on my top five. That is up in less than 15 minutes. Now it's time for What You Need to Know with the one and only Sybil Wilkes.
3: It's Sybil Wilkes with What We Need to Know. Three states hold primary elections Tuesday with the biggest spotlight on South Carolina's Republican Senate runoff between Trump-backed Darlene Graham and Congressman Ralph Norman, alongside special elections and runoffs in Georgia and Oklahoma. In Illinois, former Sheriff's Deputy Sean Grayson died 6 months into his 20-year murder sentence for the 2024 shooting of an unarmed black woman by the name of Sonia Massey in Springfield, Illinois. In Wisconsin, activist groups Freedom Incorporated and the Free the 350 Bail Fund posted bail for 20 demonstrators arrested outside the Dane County Jail protesting police violence and especially in the death of Corey Ruiz last month. And in NFL news, Cleveland Browns quarterback Deshaun Watson issued a public apology to fans after making negative comments following boos during preseason play, confirming he will start week one against Jacksonville over Shedeur Sanders. I'm Sybil Wilkes. Be informed, be empowered.
1: Thank you so much, Sybil. Jasmine?
2: Oh, and my coat of many colors, yes. And ode to Dolly Parton.
1: What did
2: that bill is paid.
4: What, Joseph? No, she did a song called
2: right. Yes, thank you very much. Yeah. That was her coat of many song. Colors.
1: Yeah, I just know 9 to 5.
2: That's all you know?
1: Stumble out the kitchen.
4: I'll always love you. Her biggest one.
2: The kitchen.
1: Well, and she has
4: Jolene.
2: Oh, Jolene. Cup of ambition. Jolene. Yawning, stretching,
1: you know
2: trying to
1: Jolene
2: get the knife.
1: You know what?
4: Beyonce.
1: We got more of the DL Hughley Show.
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5: This is a rough day.
1: Texas Roadhouse is spitting on people's roads.
3: Yeah, sure did.
5: Allegedly.
3: Allegedly. Because now Texas Roadhouse said, we ain't doing that.
1: Yeah. Because they,
3: you know. And I said to Skip, isn't that what you think they would say?
1: Right.
5: They put out a statement. Right. It's non-factual.
1: No, I don't think it's an official batter, but I think, I don't think it's in a recipe.
5: It's not an employee handbook anywhere.
1: I don't think that.
6: More efficient way to cool them off.
1: I know it's a lot of things employees do that people don't know about.
3: Oh, for sure.
1: As evidenced by us.
3: But I will say this. I think what makes this different is the fact that they have a Facebook page with hundreds of thousands of people who collectively are touching and agreeing to do this. Out loud.
1: Let me just say this. That's how they get us. Have you ever noticed, I don't care how bad the restaurant, if the bread is good, we go.
3: I'm going.
1: Oh, yeah. They get
3: two
1: us
3: things.
1: With the bread,
5: honey,
1: man.
3: The bread and the drinks.
1: They get us with the bread,
3: yes.
1: Man.
3: Yeah. And you know how? And you know what, Skip? You just said something. This is how you know they got us. When they give you that hot bread and they give you the butter with a little bit of honey in it.
5: Honey butter.
3: It.
5: Oh, man.
1: Stop
5: that's
1: it.
5: A wrap.
6: But they got cinnamon butter. And they,
3: Junius.
6: Okay. I hadn't been.
1: Now, let me tell you something. What were you saying, Junius?
6: No, we hadn't been to Texas Roadhouse in like 20 years.
1: Since we've been on the air.
6: Yeah. Before we've been on the air. And we went like 2 weeks ago, and they had those hot buttered bread.
1: And with saliva.
6: With the cinnamon butter.
5: It was delicious, wasn't it?
1: Yeah, this bread tastes like Colgate. It's crazy.
5: I don't think they do it, but I did hear that the Hawk Tour girl works there now.
1: I wouldn't put it past
6: She's the greeter. But no, they keep them right there in front of everybody,
5: man.
6: And they just take them right off the shelf
1: now,
6: when you get
1: I'm not
6: table.
1: One to, I know that is our, they get, when they put that hot bread out there, boy.
3: Mm-mm-mm.
1: Even Jasmine don't even eat that, but she.
3: I don't. But if I touch it and it's warm, I'm grabbing it.
1: Yeah, generally, that's my philosophy too in life.
5: Wait a minute,
3: you know what, DL? Hush your mouth right
1: now.
3: That's my
1: mantra right there. I would say that why is it people that serve the most horrible food? Because black people go to those restaurants because generally it's affordable, right? Mm-hmm. And we're the only ones eating your horrible food anyway. Why are you being mean to us? We're keeping you alive.
6: Well, one by my house was full of white folks.
5: Yeah, they are.
6: And a bunch of Asians and Mexicans.
5: Bread.
1: Yeah, I don't really, you know, what I try to do is to relate to people where they are.
3: Here we go.
1: But
3: I feel like we're going down a
6: road. Yeah, it's 2 weeks now.
3: Right.
1: I think that, well, Junius, you know, every journey begins with the first step.
6: You are right.
1: And I would say that what I found is even in my DMs, people are like, oh, man, you're so different. And I see that all the time.
3: Again. How can I get outside of this? Oh, I know.
1: I see that all the time. And since you wrote
3: Coach. Stumble out of bed and I stumble to the kitchen. Pour myself a cup of ambition.
1: We'll be right back. This is the O'Hughley Show.
6: Works every time.

That was Olivia Dean, Man I Need. The kids are finally back in school and you have the house all to yourself. What are you going to do? We're going to give you some of my suggestions on my top five that's coming up after a song from when your mom and daddy were still together. Dennis Edwards, Don't Look Any Further. It's the D.L. Hughley Show.

0: Dennis Edwards. Don't look any further. The kids are finally back in school. You have the house to yourself. What are you going to do? Jasmine, give us five things you can do now that the kids are back in school.
1: Woohoo! Number five, smoke weed.
2: Yeah, in the house.
0: You mean you got to wait?
1: Well, not in Texas.
2: You don't do that around
3: the house.
0: Yeah.
3: Puff pass.
0: Yeah.
1: I'm just saying, maybe not in Texas. Number four of the top five things you can now do that the kids are back in school, have that special friend pay you a visit.
0: Yes. Yes. Now don't drop the mail off now, Ephraim.
1: Number three of the top five things you can now do that the kids are back in school. You can leave your laptop open.
0: Yeah.
1: Just saying. Number two of the top five things you can do now that the kids are back in school: day drink.
2: Yeah.
0: Day drinking and I'm thinking of me. Day drinking and I'm thinking of me.
1: Look at. And the number one of the top five things you can now do that the kids are back in school: walk around the house naked.
0: Yeah.
2: Yeah.
3: But what?
2: Yeah.
3: I don't know.
1: Yeah.
0: What was that movie with? Yeah, if you do it when they're home, it's the Antoine Fisher story. All right, I'm about to give you a little note from the GED section. That's up in 15 minutes. It's the D.L. Hughley Show.
4: And this is what it feels like.
5: It's the D.L. Hughley Show.
6: D.L. Hughley Show.
0: I'll tell you, the higher you are in the draft, the more white women they actually give you. And if you're a Dallas Cowboy, come on now.
4: And this is what it feels like.
0: Amber? You go in the fifth round, you get...
7: Don't you do it.
0: You get a Filipino, but I'm just telling you right now.
4: And this is what it feels like.
6: Yes, yes, yes. Bringing you the fire conversation and laughter like no other.
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0: Sensation.
1: It's fraught with danger. I said it first, fraught.
2: Yeah, I believe if you use a word, how do you spell it?
1: I don't care how I know how to spell it.
2: No, but I'm just saying, if you're going to use it,
1: say, what is it, women?
3: It's the D.L. Hughley Show. And we're back.

That was Leon Thomas, Mutt. So I was struck by another thing that the mayor of New York has done, Mondami. He has started a $1,000 fund for all the children in kindergarten and preschool, right, that they can start a college fund, giving every child that age $1,000. He's also opened a grocery store that was formerly a juvenile detention center. He has also sought and got tips and wages from big corporations that they owe people. He's lowered rent, has tried to freeze rent. He has visited, he has swam with people. He's scraped up snow with people, giving them jobs. He's watched the World Cup from jail. He has welcomed the stranger, like he's making sure that ICE comports himself professionally. He has made sure that people seem welcome there. He has made sure that all of the tenets of the Bible he has enacted. And I'm listening to this kid, El Sayed, out of Michigan, who's running for senator in Michigan. And he was on Fox News with Jesse Waters, and the things he was talking about in terms of reparations, in terms of the things he wanted to do. I will say this. Show me, and I said this before and a lot of people got irritated, the Muslims are putting Christians to shame. I'm not talking about as a religion in general. I'm talking about, I have noticed that the Muslims in governance are far more concerned about the tenets of Christianity than the people who say they're Christian. Show me one Christian in governance that is leading, that is governing according to his faith. I ain't talking about the fire and brimstone part, the don'ts and the restrictions and what women shouldn't do and who shouldn't be gay. I'm not talking about that. I'm talking about the love and the other things, the looking out for the stranger, the making sure people are fed, the working with the poor, to doing all the things that Christ. Show me a Christian in governance or a Jew in governance or a Hindu in governance that is doing what these Muslims are doing. Show me one. I'm telling you, because these people apparently do not care what God they ascribe to. They don't care what book they read. It is all decency and humanity. And I tell you what, there used to be a time when people tried to, and I think even now all you can say, oh, they're Muslim and we should be afraid of them. And they are governing the way that their faith dictates they should. Show me a Christian doing the same thing. Show me one that is opening, that is having conversations about making life easier for their fellow man. Show me, because one of the tenets of any religion, and I don't ascribe to any. I'm just, I ain't got a dog in this race, but I can just say this: religion and your faith should not be about who you look up to, but it's also about who you look down, who you don't look down on. And he seems to be everything Christians say they are. Everything. And I said this before and I'll say it again. You show me one. Show me one. Anywhere in the country, from governor to mayor to city council, who is governing the way he says he lives. And I said it before and I'll say it again. These two Muslims are putting Christians in governance to shame. That's a little note from the GED section. What's trending is coming up next on the D.O. Hughley Show, right after mint condition. It's the D.O. Hughley Show.

0: Jazz man.
1: What man?
0: Tell these good people what's trending.
1: Well, I can tell you right now, one of the first things that's trending, and it trended all weekend, and that is this crazy story about this Texas Roadhouse. Have you seen this?
2: Yes, yes, yes.
1: Something to do with a Facebook group called the White Servers Only, and, you know, it's like hundreds of thousands of people who were there, and they're basically posting anonymously saying that they have been, let's say, first of all, they're allegations. We don't know how true they are, but apparently some white servers have been spitting in the food of black customers.
2: Yeah, that's crazy. Texas Roadhouse said it's not true. It's unfounded. Now, but you know.
1: Well, but hold on. If you're Texas Roadhouse, would you say it's true? Would you cop to it? No, you wouldn't. Of course you'd say that's not happening at our fabulous white linen tablecloth establishment.
2: Now, wait a minute, you're going a bridge too far now. Wait a minute, I've been there.
1: I made it up. But anyway, of course, so there is some concern about it because now people are saying if this could happen at Texas Roadhouse, it could happen just about anywhere. You don't really know. But the truth of the matter is when you do go out to eat, you don't know what people are doing. Are they washing their hands? Are they, you know, doing all kinds of things? You just don't know. So you got to pray over it and count it all joy.
2: Yeah, that's why you say your grace.
1: That's why you say your grace.
2: If you need a reason to say grace, there it is.
1: For sure. And of course, the other thing that's trending, this sad news that we got today that we lost Dolly Parton.
2: Oh man.
1: 80 years old. Now, you do know her husband died in 2025, I think, because they were married and she was like, I don't know, 18 years old. They got married in 1966,
2: right,
1: by the way. Mm. And so, you know, some are speculating, including myself, that perhaps it was a broken heart. I mean, I don't know. They were together for a long time. But let's not forget, you know, Dolly Parton was not only known for her legacy in terms of music, you know, 7 decades of a career that she had, multiple generations of, you know, fans and all the like, but most importantly, her philanthropic work.
2: Yes.
1: She did a lot of things in the community. She did a lot of things to help a lot of, you know, underprivileged kids.
2: She was
1: all kinds of people out.
2: She was definitely an advocate. Right?
1: Definitely that. So she will be missed. So shout out to her family and all the fans.
2: Why the good Dolly ones Parton. Going? We
1: Always
2: keep waiting
1: going.
2: For this other news. They 82. They 80 also.
1: And, okay, that's we, enough.
2: Yeah, we're waiting for enough. Other news.
1: That's enough.
2: No.
1: That's enough. And that's what's trending.
2: Good Dolly Parton.
1: And that's what's trending. And that's what's trending.
3: Yep. Let's
1: say it one more time. And that's what's trending.
4: 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Hughley Show.
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0: Me too! 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
3: 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In case you're going to be in Boston, Massachusetts, I'll be there this Friday, Saturday, Sunday at City Winery in Yellow Springs, Ohio. I'll be there Thursday with Dave Chappelle, just doing that comedy thing. It's his birthday, I guess.
4: That's going to be fun.
5: Oh,
3: jokes.
5: Man.
3: No, it is. Probably be hard to
4: slip down there.
3: Yeah. Dolly Parton, sad news to report. Man. She used her powers for good.
4: She really did. She was such a good egg.
3: She was. What are you talking about?
4: No, I mean, she was a good egg. She was a good person.
3: Who's a good egg?
4: You never heard that saying before?
3: I've never heard. I don't hear terms like that.
4: Good person.
5: That's an old
4: I grew up listening to Dolly Parton because, you know, being born and raised in the South, in the stinking streets of Oodawah, we didn't have urban radio.
3: Stinking street of Oodawah.
4: Yeah, that's true. And it was called Sanders Road. But
5: you didn't have
4: the point is, we didn't have urban radio.
5: You didn't have urban.
4: Yeah, we didn't have that. What we had was the holler.
3: She was urban.
4: But I love
3: urban. Meet the other. Really?
4: I always loved her. I did.
3: I liked her too.
4: I really did. And she was such a sweet person. I had the opportunity to meet her when I worked at Gaylord at CMT. I got the opportunity to meet her and I told her.
3: I went to Dolly World.
4: You did?
3: No, I'm lying. I was trying to relate to you. I did not go to Dolly World.
4: That's terrible.
3: I'd have liked to.
6: Yeah, they don't serve martinis there.
3: Wait a minute, Junior. I'll go places that don't serve martinis.
6: Right. Okay.
4: Really? Really?
5: I'll go there. Yep.
3: Oh, my goodness gracious. Jasmine Sanders, thank you for that.
4: You're welcome.
3: That scintillating rendition of I'll Always Love You. Skip my man Tweetum.
5: Tweet him.
3: What did you learn today? Playboy!
5: Just a rough day today. We lost Dolly Parton, and it's ironically or sadly on the exact same date that we lost Aaliyah.
3: So and that was Kobe Bryant Day.
5: Yeah, Kobe Bryant Day. Well, it was his birthday. Well, his birthday was 2 days ago. Yeah. So
3: yeah.
5: But that's just, rough day.
3: Okay. Yeah, it is. Well, on the next D.L. Hughley Show, we're going to be talking to entertainment pioneer Miss Kathy Hughes.
6: Yeah.
3: And y'all get excited. Get excited.
6: Yeah.
3: We're renegotiating contracts here.
5: I beat y'all.
3: Miss Kathy Hughes.
4: Time's some blips.
3: And plus, we got to begin to deserve someone the Shoe Booty of the Week Award. Less for that. More for her.
4: Yes. Always more for her.
3: It's the D.L. Hughley Show. Sure. We will see you on another side. Kyle, my favorite short bus operator. Pull that string. We got to go.
7: Tout, tout.
3: It's the D.L. Hughley Show. See you on the other side.
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You have just entered Inside the Sweat Hotel, and I'm your host, Keith Sweat. Now call me at 866-92-SWEAT, 866-927-9328. And if you did not know, you get to apologize, you get to confess, and you get to get a taste of yours truly, the maintenance man. So call me right now. Now, it is a Tuesday evening, and we're going to start things off just like this.

0: 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Topic Tuesday.
1: This is the Sweat Hotel topic of today. You know, it seems like it gets harder and harder for couples to stay together these days. 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So I want to know, how do you keep your spouse or your boyfriend or girlfriend interested in your relationship? Call me on the Sweat Lines and let me know. The number is 866-92-SWEAT. 866-927-9328. Hit me up right now.

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0: 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Topic Tuesday.
1: Hey, this is Keith. Who am I speaking to?
2: Hi, this is Tracy. How are you?
1: Hey, Tracy. How you doing, baby? Where are you calling
2: I'm
1: from?
2: Good. I'm calling from Georgia.
1: Would you like to comment on the topic?
2: Yes, I would.
1: Okay. How do you keep your relationship interesting?
2: Well, I don't have one yet, but what I really feel like is this. If the ladies have a real man of valor, a man that has values, if you just love him unconditionally for being the man that he is and not for who you want him to be, and you add respect and honesty to the relationship with lots of laughter and make sure that relationship is drama-free, then mm-hmm. I believe that you'll have a prosperous relationship.
1: Okay, baby. Thank you for calling, and I appreciate that. All right?
2: Okay. Bye.
1: All right, bye-bye.
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0: It's the Sweat Hotel. Topic Tuesday.
1: Hey, this is Keith. Who am I speaking to?
2: Oh, you're speaking to Texas. What's going on with you?
1: Okay, I'm good. Where you calling from, Texas?
2: I'm calling from Montgomery, Alabama right now.
1: All right. Okay, are you calling to comment on the topic?
2: Oh, yes, sir.
1: Okay, I'm listening, my brother.
2: You know, I just, you know, just spoke with somebody. And basically, we're conversating, you know, talking and everything like that. However, to keep it interesting, I don't stick with the same thing or go, you can go to the movies. However, it's the conversation. And that's what I look for. You know, as we can, you know, you always have your sexual conversations and everything like that. However, if you can get into other things that grow on a relationship.
1: All right, when it's time for you to make love to you, do you beg?
2: Do I what?
1: Do you beg, brother?
2: Do I beg? It's hard to say that. I think it's the other way around.
1: Oh, she begs you.
2: Oh, yeah. Y'all be like that. She right here next to me, too. I'm young, 26. However, at the same time, I learned from the old school. You know what I'm saying?
1: All right, well, then you should know that there's nothing wrong with begging, man.
2: But, I beg but you know what I'm saying? It ain't nothing wrong with begging. I understand that. Ain't nothing. Sometimes, you know, I come home from work or something like that, and, you know, she probably just cooking, and she probably may not be in the mood. However, at the same time, you being that man, you got to take control and, you know what I'm saying, kind of make it happen.
1: All right, my brother. Take care of yourself. All right.
2: All right, yourself, too. You have a good one.

0: Hey, this is Keith. Who am I speaking to?
1: Hey, Keith. This is James from Savannah.
0: Hey, James. How you doing? Are you calling to comment on the topic, my brother?
1: I sure am.
0: Okay, I'm listening.
1: The way I keep her interested is I get her some nice heels and get her something pretty to wear, a nice little nightgown, something that I might buy, and then I clean her from her nose to her toes.
0: You clean her from her nose to her toes. Okay.
1: That's right.
0: I guess that's a hell of a way to keep your girl interested, my brother.
1: Yes, it does. It keeps her squirming, too.
0: I hear you. All right, my brother. Take care of yourself.
1: I'm waiting on another album, too, Keith.
0: You got it, my brother. All right, it's coming.
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3: Hey, this is Keith. Who am I speaking to?
4: My name is Vivi.
3: Hey, baby. How you doing? Where you calling from?
4: I'm calling from Jacksonville, Florida.
3: Okay, what can I do for you tonight?
4: I want to apologize. I'm going to apologize to my man ahead of time, because when you come here to Jacksonville, Florida, I'm going to fight your security, and I'm going to grab you and take you away. Does that sound good to you?
3: What are you saying? You're going to kidnap me?
4: Yeah, I'm going to fight your security and come backstage and kidnap you. Mm-hmm. And we're going to go out to dinner, and we're going to look for a Sweat Hotel here in Jacksonville somewhere.
3: That's what we're going to do, baby.
4: Yeah.
3: Let me see how you're going to get in the back through my security when I get there.
4: I can do it.
3: All right, Debbie. Thank you for checking in. I look forward to seeing you when I get there, okay?
4: Okay, well, I'll make sure that I keep informed about it, all right?
3: All right, girl. Take care of yourself.
4: Okay. Have a nice night, Keith.
3: You too now. Bye-bye.
4: Bye.
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1: This is the Sweat Hotel topic of today. You know, it seems like it gets harder and harder for couples to stay together these days. 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So I want to know, how do you keep your spouse or your boyfriend or girlfriend interested in your relationship? Call me on the Sweat Lines and let me know. The number is 866-92-SWEAT, 866-927-9328. Hit me up right now.

0: It's the Sweat Hotel. Topic Tuesday.
1: Hello, this is Keith. Who am I speaking to?
2: Angelic from Toledo, Ohio.
1: How you doing, baby?
2: I'm blessed. How are you?
1: I'm good. Are you calling to comment on the topic of the day?
2: Yeah, I mean, I'm divorced because of domestic violence, but
1: I'm sorry.
2: I tried to keep him interested. You know, we got married straight out of high school, had kids, but some people are just not compatible. You know, some people just want to be free.
1: If you were in a domestic violent relationship, I mean, you didn't need to keep him interested.
2: No, I didn't.
1: Definitely not. But I mean, I understand what you're saying. I mean, sometimes you try to keep a person interested in certain things. What did you do? I mean, before the situation, I know it wasn't always like that, and I don't want to get into high gut.
2: He was a very sweet man, but when he became a police officer, that's when he changed. I mean, man's got 5 pregnant women, so.
1: Oh, I understand. So he became a police officer and got violent.
2: Yeah, I'm from Brooklyn.
1: So
2: I moved here a year ago, but it's just a simple fact, you know, when we weren't going through that, he was the sweetest man in the world. I always got roses. He always sang to me because he knows my favorite song is Make It Last Forever by you.
1: Okay, thank you so much. I appreciate that.
2: I think the two are blessed, you know, and I'm glad to see that you're back.
1: Thank you so much, baby. I appreciate that.
2: Yeah.
1: And thank you for commenting on the topic. I appreciate that as well.
2: Okay.
1: Have a great night.
2: You too. Be blessed.

the line, I still help pay for the wigs. And I help with the lease. You know I ain't never been cheap. Relationships don't always last, but let's not turn it to beef. I come through from time to time and have you grabbing them sheets. That's if you want to, I'm just playing, girl. Stop smacking your teeth. 21, 21.

0: It's the Sweat Hotel. Topic Tuesday.
1: Hey, this is Keith. Who am I speaking to?
2: Oh, you're speaking to Texas. What's going on with you?
1: Okay, I'm good. Where you calling from, Texas?
2: I'm calling from Montgomery, Alabama right now.
1: All right. Okay, are you calling to comment on the topic?
2: Oh, yes, sir.
1: Okay, I'm listening, my brother.
2: You know, I just, you know, just spoke with somebody. And basically, we're conversating, you know, talking and everything like that. However, to keep it interesting, I don't stick with the same thing or go to the movies. However, it's the conversation. And that's what I look for. You know, as we can, you know, you always have your sexual conversations and everything like that. However, if you can get into other things that grow on a relationship.
1: All right, when it's time for you to make love to you, do you bag?
2: Do I what?
1: Do you bag, brother?
2: Do I beg? It's hard to say that. I think it's the other way around.
1: Oh, she begs you.
2: Oh, yeah. Yeah, I'd be like that. She right here next to me, too. I'm young, 26. However, at the same time, I learned from the old school. You know what I'm saying?
1: All right, well, then you should know that there's nothing wrong with begging, man.
2: But, I beg but you know what I'm saying? It ain't nothing wrong with begging. I understand that. Ain't nothing. Sometimes, you know, I come home from work or something like that, and, you know, she's probably just cooking. And she probably may not be in the mood. However, at the same time, you being that man, you got to take control and, you know what I'm saying, kind of make it happen.
1: All right, my brother, take care of yourself. All right.
2: All right, yourself too. You have a good one.
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1: Hey, this is Keith Thomas speaking to you.
2: Hey, Keith, this is James from Savannah.
1: Hey, James, how you doing? Are you calling to comment on the topic, my brother?
2: I sure am.
1: Okay, I'm listening.
2: The way I keep her interested is I get her some nice heels and get her something pretty to wear, a nice little nightgown, something that I might buy, and then I clean her from her nose to her toes.
1: You clean her from her nose to her toes. Okay.
2: That's right.
1: I guess that's a hell of a way to keep your girl interested, my brother.
2: Yes, it does. It keeps it forming, too.
1: I hear you. All right, my brother. Take care of yourself.
2: I'm waiting on another album, too, Keith.
1: You got it, my brother. All right, it's coming.

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1: And here's Heather with the weather.
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1: The maintenance man is now in the Sweat Hotel. 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Now, baby, I can read your mind, so I'm with that, too. Hit the maintenance man up at 866-92-SWEAT, 866-927-9328. The maintenance man is on duty.

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Tony, it's me. I was just calling, you know. 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

0: 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That's 866-927-9328.
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2: Hey, this is Keith. Who am I speaking to?
3: Hi, how you doing? I don't want to mention my name.
2: You don't want to mention your name?
3: No, I do not. And I'm so happy that I'm talking to you right now.
2: Thank you,
3: but I've been loving you since 87. I'm 23 years old, and I've been loving you since I was a little girl.
2: Thank you so much. I appreciate that, all right?
3: Yes. I have something personal to talk about, though. I've been with this guy for 3 years, and we've did everything together and everything, but I had a little jealousy problem.
2: Okay.
3: And the only reason why I had a little jealousy problem is because I love him so much.
2: Okay.
3: But, like, 3 weeks ago, he just got upset and just dumped me. And I keep calling him. He don't want to talk to me, and I just don't know what to do.
2: Okay, why did he dump you?
3: Because he said I'm too jealous.
2: You know what you need to do, baby? Just give him time to realize that he's missing you. Give him time. Leave him alone. See, if you keep pushing up on him, it's going to make him feel like, yo, she want me that bad. So just wait till he come back around. Just give him that space. He's going to come back around. He'll definitely come back around.
3: Okay. Thank you.
2: Because if you push up on him, it's going to make it seem like you're running, chasing him.
3: Yeah.
2: And you don't want to do that.
3: All right. Thank you so much.
2: You got it,
3: baby.
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0: The Sweat Hotel.
1: This is the Sweat Hotel topic of today. You know, it seems like it gets harder and harder for couples to stay together these days. It takes a lot of work, and you got to keep each other interested. So I want to know, how do you keep your spouse or your boyfriend or girlfriend interested in your relationship? Call me on the Sweat Lines and let me know. The number is 866-92-SWEAT, 866-927-9328. Hit me up right now.

0: It's the Sweat Hotel. Topic Tuesday.
1: Hey, this is Keith. Who am I speaking to?
2: Hi, this is Tracy. How are you?
1: Hey, Tracy. How you doing, baby? Where are you calling
2: I'm
1: from?
2: I'm good. I'm calling from Georgia.
1: Would you like to comment on the topic?
2: Yes, I would.
1: Okay. How do you keep your relationship interesting?
2: Well, I don't have one yet, but what I really feel like is this. If the ladies have a real man of valor, a man that has values, if you just love him unconditionally for being the man that he is and not for who you want him to be, and you add respect and honesty to the relationship with love.

0: It's the Sweat Hotel. Topic Tuesday.
1: Hey, this is Keith. Who am I speaking to?
2: You're speaking to Texas. What's going on with you?
1: Okay, I'm good. Where are you calling from, Texas?
2: I'm calling from Montgomery, Alabama right now.
1: All right. Okay, are you calling to comment on the topic?
2: Oh, yes, sir.
1: Okay, I'm listening, my brother.
2: You know, I just spoke with somebody, and basically we're conversating, you know, talking and everything like that. However, to keep it interesting, I don't stick with the same thing or go to the movies. However, it's the conversation, and that's what I look for. You know, as we can, you know, you always have your sexual conversations and everything like that. However, if you can get into other things that grow on a relationship.
1: All right, when it's time for you to make love to you, do you beg?
2: Do I what?
1: Do you beg, brother?
2: Do I beg? It's hard to say that. I think it's the other way around.
1: Oh, she begs you.
2: Oh, yeah. Y'all be like that.
1: All right.
2: She right here next to me, too. I'm young, 26. However, at the same time, I learned from the old school. You know what I'm saying?
1: All right. Well, then you should know that there's nothing wrong with begging, man.
2: But you know what I'm saying? It ain't nothing wrong with begging. I understand that. Ain't nothing. Sometimes, you know, I come home from work or something like that, and, you know, she probably just cooking, and she probably may not be in the mood. However, at the same time, you being that man, you got to take control and, you know what I'm saying, kind of make it happen.
1: All right, my brother, take care of yourself. All right,
2: yourself too. You have a good one.
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1: Hey, this is Keith Thomas speaking to you.
2: Hey, Keith, this is James from Savannah.
1: Hey, James, how you doing? Are you calling to comment on the topic, my brother?
2: I sure am.
1: Okay, I'm listening.
2: The way I keep her interested is I get her some nice heels and get her something pretty to wear, a nice little nightgown, something that I might buy, and then I clean her from her nose to her toes.
1: You clean her from her nose to her toes. Okay.
2: That's right.
1: I guess that's a hell of a way to keep your girl interested, my brother.
2: Yes, it does. It keeps her squirming, too.
1: I hear you. All right, my brother. Take care of yourself.
2: I'm waiting on another album, too, Keith.
1: You got it, my brother. All right, it's coming.

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Welcome inside Living R&B with KG Smooth. We got the radio going up on a Tuesday, so you know I got all of the jams for you. It seems to be a kind of busy news day, so we got some things to cover, and I'll talk about that in just a little bit. But first, I need some of that morning dew. You know what I mean? Sometimes you just be feeling a certain way. You want that morning dew. I could use that right now. And welcome inside Living R&B.

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0: You're listening to Love and R&B with KG Smooth. What's trending in R&B? Well, today we lost one of the good ones. Country singer Dolly Parton passes at the age of 80. The family put out a video announcing Dolly's passing.
1: Hey, everyone. My name is Brian Seaver, son of Cassie Parton, and I'm representing the Parton and Owens family today, announcing the passing of my Aunt Dolly, Rebecca Parton Dean. Sister, sis, Aunt Granny to one generation and Gigi to the next. Dolly has lived in the light and is in the arms of Jesus, surely met by her parents and countless others who have watched her and longed for her to meet them in the heavens.
0: Dolly Parton, an American treasure. May she rest well. Also trending in R&B, Chaka Khan did an interview with The Observer where they had coined her a straight icon for queer visibility. So then she responded in the interview asking, a straight icon? What's the straight part? What do you mean? Straight in what ways? And then the interviewer clarified the term as heterosexual, and Chaka Khan replied, I am? How do you know what TF I am? I don't ever share that part of my life. That's nobody's business but mine. I don't care what you sleep with at night. If your heart is in the right place, that's all I care about. And finally trending, it seems as though there's this documentary on Wendy Williams that's going to be coming out on Peacock next year called Clap If You Care, the Wendy Williams Show. It's going to be detailing her cultural impact and the rise of the Wendy Williams Show. But sources close to Wendy Williams says that she was allegedly blindsided by the project and has absolutely no involvement in it, nor did she greenlight it. Man, that's messed up. And that's what's trending with Love and R&B.
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0: This is Love & R&B with KG Smooth. You know, I went through this, so I want to share this with you. Dating someone with no curiosity about you sounds exhausting. If you're not curious about me, you don't like me. You can be attracted to me. You can enjoy my attention. You can like how I make you feel. But if you don't wonder what I think, what I love, what makes me laugh, what makes me quiet, or who I am beneath what you can see, then you don't like me. You just like the experience of me. Be with someone who isn't just there for the title. Someone who feels like a best friend in the ordinary moments, a spiritual partner in the growth, and a soulmate in the quiet. Someone who stays because they want to, not because they have to. That is a passage from the book, The Quiet Art of Noticing. Stay with me. Next hour, the vibes continue. This is Love & R&B.
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You know, I had mentioned her in What's Trending. She did an interview with The Observer, and they have her as a straight icon for queer folks. And she was like, oh, I am?

0: That's Curious Subject from Chaka Khan, from her forthcoming album, Chakazilla, which is coming out in a couple of weeks. That's a KG discovery. More music continues inside Love and R&B.
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2: Yo, see, you know, we need to get out and do something, man. Got all these hot cars and hot cribs. Ain't got nobody to share it with, baby. 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Let's go.

0: You're listening to Living R&B with KG Smooth. I saw this post from Happy Couples Connect. They said, social media is ruining perfectly good relationships with advice like this, and we need to talk about it. They say, protect your peace. The truth is, sometimes growth is uncomfortable. Healthy conflict, hard conversations, and accountability may disturb your peace temporarily. Avoiding discomfort isn't the same as protecting your peace. They say, you shouldn't have to teach someone how to love you. The truth is, of course you do. Your partner didn't grow up inside your head. Tell them what makes you feel loved. Ask them what makes them feel loved too. They say, never change yourself for a relationship. The truth is, a healthy relationship should change you. Not your identity, but your ability to listen, compromise, communicate, apologize, and consider another person. That's called growth. They say, know your worth and walk away. The truth is, knowing your worth also means knowing when something is worth working through. Not every difficult season requires an exit. Sometimes it requires repair. This does not apply to abusive relationships. And finally, they say, never settle for the bare minimum. The truth is, we've started treating things worth appreciating as things we're simply entitled to receive. Don't confuse ordinary with meaningless. Your partner can love you deeply and still disappoint you sometimes. Maybe your relationship isn't broken as the internet makes it feel. Maybe you're just two imperfect people navigating normal relationship struggles. Before you let another post convince you that you're settling, learn how to communicate through the things you're struggling with. Shout out to Happy Couples Connect. This is Lovin' R&B.
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0: This is Love and R&B with KG Smooth. 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If you could go back in the past to warn yourself about a relationship in the future, what would you tell yourself? 844-258-8RB. 844-258-8762. Yeah, if you were Marty McFly and you went back in time, and if you could warn yourself about a relationship into the future, what would you tell yourself? Let's talk about it. Wine Time with KG. Coming up next hour on Love and R&B.
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2: 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First of all, I have to be honest with you, baby. I lied when I told you I never wanted to see you again.

0: 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It's Wine Time with KG at 844-258-8R&B. We're going back to the future tonight. Question of the night. If you could go back in the past to warn yourself about a relationship in the future, what would you tell yourself? 844-258-8R&B. Glenn in Richmond, what would you tell yourself?
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0: Sound advice, my brother. Yes, everything that glitters ain't gold. 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It's Wine Time with KG on Love and R&B.

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1: Hi, how are you?
0: Phenomenal. How are you?
1: I'm doing well, thank you. We have a very interesting topic.
0: Thank you. Yeah. So if you could go back in the past to warn yourself about a relationship in the future, what would you tell yourself?
1: I don't know if this is appropriate, but I would tell myself to keep my cookies for me and my future husband.
0: Keep your cookies in the jar until you get your future husband.
1: Yes.
0: Well, thank you for your call, Kelly. It's Love and R&B.
2: Yes, I was calling to say what I would warn myself about in the future.
0: Okay, if you could go back to the past to warn yourself about a relationship in the future, what would you tell yourself?
2: I'll probably

0: stuff about a person who lied initially, and also about a man that does not have a relationship with his mom, because that is so true, because if they don't have a good relationship with their mom, then they are not going to have a good relationship with the women in their lives, the daughters, the sisters. That whole so true.
1: Good one. Thank you for your call. 844-258-8762. Hit me up. You can leave me a voicemail message on the Love Lines, and I'll play your response back for Wine Time after the fact as well. But yeah, we're talking about it. Going back to the future. It's Wine Time with KG on Love and R&B.
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1: You want to do this? Okay. Now keep in mind that I'm an artist and I'm sensitive about my... So y'all be nice about it. All right. Sisters, how y'all feel? Brothers, y'all all right? Okay. 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

0: You're inside Love and R&B with KG Smooth. It's Wine Time with KG at 844-258-8RNB. If you could go back in the past to warn yourself about a relationship in the future, what would you tell yourself? Phyllis in Cleveland, what would you tell yourself?
1: Run. Run like hell and don't look back.
0: So you just want to totally eliminate the situation, huh?
1: That's it. I think that would have been the best lesson to learn as a young woman and even young women today, that when you see the sign, you need to run and you don't need to look back, because looking back is just like when they was in the desert and she looked back and turned into a pillow of salt.
2: That's what it ended up being, a pillow of salt.
0: Too funny. Thank you for your call.
1: All right.
0: 844-258-8RNB. 844-258-8762. Hit me up. Answer the question of the night. You can leave me a voicemail message on the Love Lines as well, and I'll play it back for Wine Time after the fact. The conversation continues inside Love and R&B.
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0: 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Wine Time with KG at 844-258-8RNB. The question of the night, if you could go back in the past to warn yourself about a relationship in the future, what would you tell yourself? 844-258-8RNB.
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1: 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Thank you.
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0: 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Next hour, we will dig into KG's crates to remember the life and legacy and music of baby girl Aaliyah. 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

0: Let us rejoice and be glad in it. It is time for the praise break. Let's welcome Pastor Mike Todd, the senior pastor of Transformation Church in Tulsa, Oklahoma. Good morning, Pastor Todd.
1: What's going on, Ricky? Good morning, brother, and good morning to everybody that's in the Ricky Smiley Morning Show family. My name is Pastor Michael Todd from Tulsa, Oklahoma, and today I want to pray that God give you more life. Yeah, that's right. We're going to pray that your life become full and vibrant, because that's what God desires for you. Thank you, Father God, for this day, the day that you have made, and the day that we choose to rejoice and be glad in. Today, God, I pray for my brothers and sisters that are listening from all over the world. And I thank you, God, that if their life seems dull, if their life seems mundane, if their life seems, Father God, full of woes and only bad, today, God, I thank you that you are coming into their life to bring life and life to the full. Your word says in John, Father, that the Son of Man came for us to have life and life to the fullest. So today, God, I thank you that you would show us moments, that you would give us pictures of our future, a vision of the next level, a vision, Father God, of us healed, a vision of us happy, a vision of us whole, Father God, only connected to your plan, your purpose, and your will for our life. Today, I thank you that things that are dead are coming to life. Things, Father God, that have been in a place of being literally no movement, they are coming back alive. Relationships, business ideas, visions, ideas. Have your way, Father. Today gets better because you are bringing things to life. In Jesus' name, amen. Man, thank you so much, Ricky, for allowing me to pray with the fam this morning. And if you're ever in Tulsa, Oklahoma, come by Transformation Church. We would love to hug your neck. And if not, you actually can rock with us on YouTube every day. Go to church right now. I'll see you later, Ricky.
0: Hey, we appreciate you. That was Pastor Mike Todd, the senior pastor of Transformation Church in Tulsa, Oklahoma. Thank you so much, Pastor Todd. It's time for the praise break right here on the Ricky Smiley Morning.

0: Good morning, Ricky. It's Wednesday, August 26th. Here's what's going on in the news. The Trump administration has temporarily paused immigrant visa appointments worldwide. This is kind of a policy shift. That means people legally applying to permanently move to the U.S. are having interviews canceled or pushed back. The State Department says it's training officers to more closely determine whether these applicants could become dependent on government benefits. Now, the timing is significant because a federal judge just struck down a separate policy targeting immigrants from 75 different countries. So this isn't just about the border. It's about who gets to legally come here, reunite with family, and ultimately get a green card. Elsewhere, Trump has seemingly scored another midterm victory. South Carolina Republicans have nominated Darlene Graham, sister of the late Senator Lindsey Graham, to run for his Senate seat. She beat Republican Ralph Norman in the GOP runoff after getting Trump's endorsement. And there's another voting story worth watching, Ricky, especially for those of you with kids or grandkids in college. Several states are making it harder to register or vote without specific government documents. Now, New Hampshire has already banned student IDs as an acceptable form of voter ID. Meanwhile, the Federal SAVE Act would require proof of citizenship to register. Supporters call it election security. Critics say it could create new barriers for perfectly eligible voters, especially young people who are away at school. But let your college kids know that under federal law, they can absolutely vote where they go to school, and states generally cannot impose special residency requirements simply because they're students. For info on these stories and more, go to RickySmileyMorningShow.com. Now, here's a look at sports.
1: Rock T, the sports genius, is in the building.
2: So happy and proud to shout out to Kwanzaa Jones. Who is Kwanzaa Jones? The first black majority owner in a Major League Baseball history after purchasing the San Diego Padres with her husband for $3.9 billion. Yes, indeedy, man. So
3: wow.
0: That's my new team.
2: Come on, man.
0: The Padres?
2: The
0: San Diego Padres. Okay, I gotta go buy all the stuff. I gotta go buy all the wear.
2: Go get it, man. Kwanzaa Jones, she got a lot of energy. She's just a bubble of joy. You know what I'm saying? Her and her husband doing some big things. So love it right there. The SEC and the Big Ten conferences has passed a new rule that will not allow NFL players, NBA players, or WNBA players to return to play college if they get released or cut from their professional teams. Expect the ACC, the Big 12, and all the other conferences to do the same thing. It's just a matter of time because there are allegedly 16 former professional players that are trying to find a loophole to get back into college to play an extra year in college,
0: That's
2: man.
0: That's not fair.
2: Hey, man. So we go.
3: Yeah, they can't do that. Once come you on. Go kind of go pro, you can't go back to college football.
2: Yeah, come on, man. Like, it is. Come on.
3: Oh, they doing too much. I can give you more details on it. It's just not, you know what I'm saying? If you don't make team, you go to the NFL, you just can't go back to college.
2: Yeah.
3: Like, you don't get a job, you can't go back to high school.
2: Right.
0: Okay.
2: Matter of fact, Rick, let's go back to high school and hoop, you know, play some football or something.
0: Y'all, right. Wouldn't it be so fun if we all went back to high school together in the same class?
3: Oh, hell no.
0: What?
4: We wouldn't make it.
0: That would be so fun.
4: We wouldn't make it.
2: Oh, right. Too much of a clown.
0: Principal's office every day.
3: They switched up that math. That math different.
0: Oh, yeah.
4: Okay.
0: Yes, you're right.
2: There it is. Bringing it to tech. What you got coming up next in the hot spot?
4: Man, Rock T, unfortunately, we lost another legend, and I got the details up next in the hot spot on the Ricky Smiley Morning Show.
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6: It's the BRAT.
7: All right, it's the bottom of the hour. Time for the hot spot. What up, Brett?
8: What up, Ricky? Good morning, everybody. I'm your girl, Brett Tatat, and this is the hot spot, where we bring you music, movies, and more. So let's get on off into it. Well, y'all, Dolly Parton, one of country music's most beloved icons, who recorded notable hits, including 9 to 5, I Will Always Love You, and Jolene, has passed away at the age of 80 years old. Her passing came as a sudden and unexpected shock to many people around the world. Her nephew, Brian Seaver, revealed the news of her passing yesterday in an Instagram video. Dolly Parton had been admitted to Vanderbilt University Medical Center in Nashville last Friday morning with kidney and autoimmune issues. Now, the cause of her death is unclear, but just this past Friday, she shared and talked about her health with People magazine, saying that she was dealing with some health issues, but she had been dealing with issues like in recent months back, because back in September, she canceled her Las Vegas residency. Even in the final weeks of her life, she was still working on new projects and talking about the things she wanted to accomplish. So rest in peace to Dolly Parton. We definitely lost a huge
7: legend. She spoke up
8: for
7: black people, too.
8: Yes, she did. She definitely represented for us all the time, so... We love Dolly Parton.
9: Oh, yes,
8: we will always remember her and her songs and the impact she had on our lives and the whole culture. Like, even when I was a kid, we would see Dolly Parton. We knew she was a star. We knew she was, you know, she was somebody. So
9: I cried yesterday. And I mean, this morning I even woke up crying. Because, I mean, we had to watch her growing up. We watched Dolly Parton and Porter Wagoner, honey.
8: Yes.
9: And we watched that every Saturday. Yeah. And she made some beautiful songs.
7: I had the opportunity to see her walking through Atlanta Airport by herself. She had on a black jacket, had her heels on, and she was going to her gate. She had nobody with her.
8: By herself?
7: She was by herself. And she winked at me and she waved. And I'll never forget. I said, wow, that's Dolly Parton. Man, I was so honored just the fact that she just spoke.
0: Yeah.
7: So, but she is definitely an icon of our time. And it is like, I don't know.
8: One
7: black
8: of the
7: people
8: biggest.
7: Yeah. You know, we didn't listen to country music, but we love Dolly Parton and we did listen to her music.
8: Absolutely. Yes.
7: Yeah.
8: Absolutely.
7: My grandmother used to love Dolly Parton.
8: Ooh, both of mine did too.
9: We loved her. One of my favorite songs by her was Coat of Many Colors.
0: Oh my gosh, that's my favorite song, Gary.
9: That was my favorite song.
0: That's my favorite.
9: My mama had a box of rags, honey.
8: Mm. And she still looked so good.
9: Yes, she did.
8: Yeah. 80 years old, still looks so good. She didn't play by her style, her
9: she
8: hair.
9: She sure did.
8: You knew she was a star from the moment you saw her. Right. Yep. We grew up loving her and listening to her. So prayers and condolences go out to her family, friends and loved ones, and everybody who just loved Dolly Parton. And we never will forget that she wrote I Will Always Love You,
9: ma'am.
8: Whitney Houston's biggest hit. You know what I'm saying? So, it's heavy.
7: It is.
8: She feels like we related to her.
9: Exactly.
8: Like,
9: I cried more of her than I did of a friend.
8: Yeah. I totally understand. All right, y'all, let me get this last one in. Coco Jones is getting her own show on the Peacock Network, and it is a spinoff of the reimagined version of the Fresh Prince of Bel-Air. Bel-Air debuted on Peacock 4 years ago and was a big hit for the streaming platform. Coco Jones played Hillary Banks in the reimagined TV show, and now the new show will be titled Hillary, okay? And on the show, Hillary trades in the sunshine and palm trees of Bel-Air for New York City after she accepts a job from a celebrity chef. I don't know if y'all watched it, but she was into like culinary and she cooked and stuff. So this is going to be pretty good, and I'm very happy for Coco Jones. She's doing a lot of great things. And then the new city, she's going to bring new friendships and new loves, along with some unexpected life choices that she's going to have to make. The release for the new spinoff has not been announced yet, but I cannot wait to see it, and congratulations go out to her. All right, y'all, we're going to wrap up the hotspot on that note, but if you miss any part of the show, make sure you check it out on the Ricky Smiley Morning Show podcast, available wherever you get your podcasts, and you can catch me on my social media at SoSoBrat. Coming up next, we got Rock T with that HBCU. 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
2: 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HBCUs, stand up, show up, and show out. That's what we do, man. We're going to always highlight and recognize our heroes and our sheroes that attended or currently attend our phenomenal historically black colleges and universities. Oh, guess where we going today? We going down to Alabama State University. Oh, yes, we are. Established in 1867. Shout out to them ASU Hornets in the building, home of the mighty Marching Hornets Marching Band, featuring the sensational Stingettes dance line. And we can't forget about them honeybees. What y'all know about them honeybees, baby? That's what I'm talking about. Let's talk about one of y'all's graduates. I'm talking about Mr. Ralph Abernathy, elected president of the student council, graduated with a bachelor's degree in mathematics. He's an American civil rights activist and Baptist minister, leader of the civil rights movement. He was close friends and mentor of Dr. Martin Luther King Jr. He collaborated with Dr. King to create the Montgomery bus boycott. He became president of the SCLC, better known as the Southern Christian Leadership Conference, following the assassination of Dr. King. He testified before the U.S. Congress in support of extending the Voting Rights Act in 1982. He rose to the rank of platoon sergeant in the U.S. Army during World War II. And oh yeah, did I forget to mention, in 1950, he hosted his own radio show and became the first black man on radio in Montgomery, Alabama. Mr. Ralph Abernathy. If you didn't know, now you know. If you want me to highlight your favorite HBCU, hit me up on my social media platforms at Rock T Holla. Let's get it.
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15: 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Love Ralph Abernathy and the history of the Alabama State University. What you got coming up, Alfredas?
11: Well, finders keepers, not this time. Wait till you find out what this man almost went to jail for. It's coming up next on the Ricky Smiley Morning Show.

0: 10 before the top of the hour. 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
1: Good morning, Ricky. Okay, listen to this crazy story. A police department in Albany, Georgia, took to social media to ask the public to help them identify a suspect who found $30 on the ground at Walmart and just kept it. They said, quote, this individual picked up the money and did not turn it in to the employees. We're talking about $30, guys. They showed a surveillance image and everything, and it appeared to show an older man. Apparently, the police were called about the missing money. Now, normally, cops would be too busy to deal with something like this, but I guess this day they had time. So the post went viral locally, and the guy did come forward, and he returned the money to the police. The victim also decided not to press charges over $30. There was a big debate on social media where people mocked the police for spending their time trying to track this guy down. Some people were like, hey, don't be using my tax dollars. You know, they should be put to better use. Others argued that if the money was just sitting on the ground, it should be finders keepers. Even crazier, Ricky, the police chief gave a press conference to address multiple recent shootings that they're investigating. And he spent a few minutes talking about this $30 Walmart thief. He said that property is property, and if you had something that you lost, you would want it returned. $30. What y'all say?
2: Man, $30. Come on, man.
1: $30 is a gift from God if you find that on the ground.
2: If you find anything on the ground.
3: Thank you.
2: I'm picking it up, and I'm going to keep it pushing.
4: Now, what if you saw the money fall out of somebody's
2: pocket?
4: That's different.
2: Then you return it.
1: But what's he supposed to do? Go around every car in the parking lot and go, hey, is it yours?
2: No, that's just ridiculous.
1: But
5: what if the money falls in somebody's pocket and you pick it up and hand it to them and they turn around and slap you in your face?
1: Ricky, what?
2: Then we going to fight.
3: Wait a minute.
2: Yeah. Don't put your hands
5: now
2: on
5: Now you're looking at jail time and you stole the
3: $30.
1: True. Why? Well, who even?
5: And then you pull out your gun and you shoot his ass.
1: Okay. $30.
4: Took it to another level.
2: Took it to the game. Ladies and
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3: Turn it up!
4: Did you hear about the lady named Ruby? Think her last name was Sanders? It started with an S is what I know. She passed. See, I didn't even know the lady, but I saw it on the Efe, and oh, it broke my heart. Oh, you knew her? Now, Vicky, how you know and I didn't know her? Okay, make me know her. Okay, who got the body? Okay. Yeah, they do real good. Okay, no, Vicky, hold on. The lady you talking about, her name is Tootie Sampson. But this lady that I saw on the Efe, her name is Ruby Sampson. Oh, okay, you talking about the one that live in that big old white house on 17th Street? No? Okay, well, I don't know her, Vicky. You're going to have to make me know her. Did she have any brothers or sisters? Okay, did she have a husband? Did all her children have the same father?
5: Oh,
4: okay,
5: God.
4: Well, what kind of car did she drive? Maybe I saw her driving one day and I didn't know it was her. Okay, now how old was Ruby? 71? Oh, my Lord, a baby. She was so young.
5: That's a baby.
3: Man, if that ain't everybody, mama, Gary.

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4: All right, 7 minutes after the hour, Gary has the tea and the Kahlua of the day. What up, Gary?
5: Good morning, Ricky. Good morning, America. Good morning to you. It's Wednesday, a beautiful, beautiful day in the neighborhood. And here's what's happening in celebrity news, y'all. Hollywood star Tyrese Gibson, y'all, everybody's raving it, said that he has arrived, y'all, in Uganda for a tour of the River Nile and the Africa Coffee Park in Tongoma as part of an effort to promote the country's coffee and tourism sector. And everybody's just raving that. But also, honey, Tyrese is talking. Yeah, now he had time to talk. Now they're saying, y'all, that the R&B singer claims, y'all, that his 2002 hit single was inspired by Kim Kardashian. He says cheating on her then-husband, Mr. Damon Thomas. Now, they're saying, y'all, Tyrese claims, y'all, that one of his biggest hits was inspired by Kim Kardashian. Now, in a recent interview, they're saying the R&B superstar was asked about his single, How You Gonna Act Like That, from his 2002 album, Wanna Go There. Now, among the co-writers for the track is Damon Thomas, which was Kim Kardashian's ex-husband at the time. She was married to him. Now, he said, quote, you know, honey, I lived with Damon and Kim, and here's what Tyrese, at least, had to say.
6: You know, I lived with Damon and Kim. Yeah, I lived with them for 3 years when I was working on that album.
7: And they were dating?
6: They were married. I'll leave it at this. When everything happened with Ray J, I was there. All of it. I seen all of it. Whenever that sex tape happened, and I was there for all of it. Damon was my brother. I was literally at the crib, and everything happened in real time, and I was there. And it was crazy. And it was inspired by wondering, how did she act like that while she was with Damon?
8: Wait.
5: Huh?
8: Wait, so she Damon, was though? Married to Damon while she made that Ray J tape? Sounds Damon like that's who? What he's saying.
5: Damon right. Thomas.
9: Who is that?
8: It's her first husband.
5: That was Kim Kardashian's first husband. Yep. I mean, Kim Kardashian was married.
8: Wait.
5: Yeah, he's a very much so super producer. So evidently he was producing music as well with Kim Kardashian or what have you. But, honey, Miss Kardashian was doing her thing, honey, so.
8: But the way he makes it sound is like Damon was there while it was going on. Like, it was crazy. I don't know. That's wow.
9: Mm. She married him at 19.
8: Oh.
4: Oh, wow.
8: That's interesting.
5: Yeah. So, but isn't that beautiful, though, we're finding out about this?
9: No, we don't wanna know.
8: Beautiful.
5: I know, but y'all, you know, honey, y'all stars be telling it all, honey, I guess, when you have time to talk.
9: Y'all, don't you put me in that.
5: Well, let me extract you, because I know, Brett, you don't talk about the stars, so let me take that back. I'm sorry. But the stars be talking, honey, about the other stars and what happened and went down, you know, and it's just very interesting, though. But I'm glad to know that this is what inspired him to do his
9: song. But you know what? You would be surprised at the inspirations for a lot of these songs. There are stories behind every writer's song.
4: Really?
5: Really?
9: Yes, Lord. Yes, Lord. There's plenty of them behind it. You'll be like, oh, my God, they wrote that. Yep, they wrote that because of that. And they wrote this because of that. But you just never know. But the pain that people go through in relationships and breakups and hardships and all that, that's what makes the song a hit.
8: Right.
5: Yeah, I guess. I hope nobody make no song about me.
9: We're
5: going to keep them lifted up in prayer. We're glad Tyrese is sharing this because we definitely need to know.
9: I don't know if we want to know all that. Like,
5: Well, I'm excited now to know that this is how that song was made.
7: We'll make a song about you called Take Your Medicine.
5: Okay. Moving on. celebrity news. Oh, this is a touching thing. Talked about it earlier. You know, Brad, you spoke a little bit on it. But Beyonce, y'all, is paying emotional tribute out of Dolly Parton, honoring the late country icon as the North Star who showed generations on how to be unapologetically themselves. Now, they're saying that the Cowboy, so, you know, Beyonce, you know, did a couple of songs, honey, from Dolly Parton. But they're saying that the Cowboy Carter singer posted a powerful message to her website recently, remembering Dolly as bold and brilliant, while thanking her for the massive impact she made through her music, philanthropy, humor, and business savvy, which is great. Now, she said, Dolly, you were the barometer, the North Star, Beyonce wrote, adding, you taught so many lessons on how to be uniquely oneself. Now, Beyonce and Dolly famously, y'all, worked together on Bae's 2024 Cowboy Carter album, with Dolly making a memorable appearance on the record, y'all, and introducing Beyonce's re-imaged version, y'all, of Jolene, honey. But Bae said, honey, that she'll always treasure getting a chance to collaborate with Dolly, writing, thank you for your profound impact on the world. You are an angel who has the world a happier place because of your joyful art. And you know, I love Dolly Parton's song, Coat of Many Colors, and I also love Jolene. So Jolene was a beautiful song, and it's touching. And I have some of the lyrics I want to share with y'all because it was just so touching to me. And I think most women, you know, that's probably going through something, you could relate to it. But some of the lyrics read, Jolene, Jolene, Jolene, Jolene. She said, oh, I'm begging you, please don't take my man. She said, Jolene, Jolene, Jolene, Jolene, please don't take him even though you can. She said, your beauty is beyond compare with flaming locks of auburn hair, with ivory skin and eyes of emerald green. She said, your smile is like a breath of spring. Your skin is soft like summer rain. And I cannot compete with you, Jolene.
7: Oh my God.
5: And I can easily understand how you could easily take my man. She said, but you don't know what he means to me, Jolene. He talks about you in his sleep. There's nothing I could do to keep from crying when he calls your name, Jolene. She said, Jolene, please don't take him even though you can. She said, please don't take him even though you can. She said, I have to have this talk with you. My happiness depends on you. And whatever you decide to do, Jolene, and you could have your choice of man, but I could never love again because he's the only one for me, Jolene.
7: Oh, and you cried last night.
5: Oh, Rick, I cried. No, it's just such a beautiful song.
7: Well, what part that got you touched?
5: It's just the lyrics of it. I mean, the lyrics is just, she asking a woman, don't take her man. I mean, the woman, she evidently loved her man. And she begging him not to take him because the woman could. And she let the damn man talk about the woman in his sleep. You know, that's just touching to me. I'm sorry.
7: That's different when you don't talk in your sleep and then all of a sudden you start talking about another woman in your sleep when you really don't talk in your sleep.
5: Exactly.
7: That means she got that fire. Yeah.
5: Well, she got some, honey, but honey, Miss Dolly was begging, please don't take my man.
7: So, but don't cry.
5: So it's such a touching song.
7: You got to go to the funeral. We got to find out who got the body.
5: I know, honey.

0: 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Y'all hit me up with some enthusiasm this morning. 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

0: anniversary. I love you, babe. And let's celebrate. Wake up, wake up, wake up.
1: Good morning. Good morning. This is Joe Pierce calling from Orlando. Wake up, wake up. It's time to get up. Let's go.
2: I am calling from Richmond, Virginia. Today is my birthday. And I just wanted you to remember, wake up, wake up, wake up.
3: Good morning, Ricky. Good morning, America. Good morning to you. It's Christy calling from Baton Rouge, Louisiana. I just want to wake up everybody on the Ricky Smiley Morning Show, man. I love y'all. I'll be hyped up every morning, ready to hear the Ricky Smiley.

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Y'all, the Rick Smiley Morning Show is going to be there. 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

0: Wednesday. What you got, Alfredo?
1: Well, Ricky, here is a change that a lot of parents may wish every state would make. California is now requiring every public high school student, including charter school students, to take a personal finance course before graduating. We might be rich if we'd had that. You know what I mean?
2: Good.
1: The one semester class is scheduled to begin by fall of 2027. It's going to cover the stuff a lot of us had to learn the hard way. How to budget, how to manage a bank account, how to build your credit, understand taxes, handle debt, investing, buying insurance, and even how to spot scams. Now, California is the 26th state to require a standalone financial literacy course, while 30 states in total have committed to guaranteeing personal finance education for teens. Wow, like, can you imagine not knowing that credit card they give you at 16 is going to have like a 30% interest rate? Or buying stock in Apple when we were like 25? Wouldn't that have been great?
3: Right.
4: Absolutely.
1: Wow.
3: Yeah. You do better when you know better.
1: That's right.
4: Right.
3: Yeah, I remember getting that first credit card in the mail. I thought I was going to lose my damn mind. I couldn't believe it.
2: Went straight to the mall.
1: Straight to the mall.
3: And we was in college, too. I think that was our freshman year of college. They sent you the first credit card.
2: Because nobody tell you that you got to pay it back.
4: We
2: thought it was free money.
4: Yeah. Okay.
3: Messed up my damn credit so bad. I can't buy nothing to this day.
4: Amen.
3: I appreciate that, Alfredo. All right, Special K, what you got in bad news?
5: All right, so I'm going to tell you what's bad about this at the end. And here's a story that's raising questions about how far a school principal should go to help a student. So an Ohio high school principal lost his job after allowing a homeless student to keep attending school, even though the kid's family had moved outside the district. Now, the student was dealing with an unstable home situation. Sometimes he had to sleep in the car because it wasn't safe or warm enough to stay where his father was living. So when the kid's mother moved out of the district, school officials told Principal Rob Burnside that the teenager could no longer attend the Lakota East High School. The principal Burnside didn't want the student to lose his education with just over a year left before graduation, so him and his wife offered to let the kid live with them so that he could finish school. Now, he lost his job over the decision.
1: Wow.
5: Yeah, that's the bad part. Now, after speaking publicly about it, he said he has zero regrets. This is the principal. And there's another twist. The student ultimately graduated high school and was adopted by the principal Burnside and his wife.
2: Good for that principal. Good for that principal.
4: Yes.
1: That's not a bad story. That's a good story.
5: Well, it's bad the way the principal was treated. It's bad the way that the system treated the principal for going above and beyond to try to help a kid that needed it.
3: That's the dedication that's needed in the school system, man, when people really care about the school, care about the kids or whatever. So I that's a good story to hear. All right, Brent, you got the what the hell news.
4: Yes, I do, Ricky. Now, a man accused of terrorizing people in Philadelphia while wearing a Chucky mask has been arrested in Las Vegas.
3: No.
4: Now, 22-year-old Zamir Hughes was taken into custody this week by the U.S. Marshals Service. Philadelphia police say the man approached and harassed several people while wearing a Halloween-style mask that resembled a horror character, Chucky. Now, police say he threatened and chased pedestrians during a roughly 15-minute period. In one incident, police say he approached a 40-year-old woman who was jogging and asked her, "Are you ready to die?" Oh, God, she ran away and was injured during the chase. Lord have mercy. Authorities eventually identified him and obtained a warrant charging him with aggravated assault, terroristic threat, simple assault, reckless endangerment, and other offenses. However, investigators believe he done traveled through Philadelphia, New Jersey, and Florida before eventually going to Las Vegas. Now, that's crazy.
3: Better stop playing.
5: Yeah, yeah. Right. He run up in the right part of Philadelphia.
4: Run up on the right person, okay?
1: Yeah.
5: He knew what part of the city to run through.
4: Okay.
3: Yeah, we ain't never seen him in West End and Decatur.
4: No, we ain't never seen him in Chicago.
5: East St. Louis.
1: Singing Hills, Oak Cliff. Oh, no, sir.
3: Come on now.
4: Okay, we'll play them games.
3: Come on now. Best of my Alabama. We ain't seen it.
5: Okay. That story have a whole different ending to it.
4: Okay, especially people that don't play about Halloween. No, sir.
3: Yeah, come to Lauder Hill with that foolishness. Come to Miami Gardens.
5: Yeah, run on off. Run over
4: to the west side of K-Town in Chicago.
5: Run over to Stop 6 Fort Worth.
1: At night.
3: Oh, my God.
1: No, sir.
3: Oh, my.

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0: Already, chicken and waffle mix going down with y'all. Ain't on the ones and twos. Ricky Smiley, the morning show. What up, big dog?
1: I'm good, man. You don't know, just a Wednesday home day mix, man. And of course, hit me up on the gram at JAH Lion Sound.
0: JAH Lion Sound. Appreciate you, big dog.
1: My pleasure, man. You don't know.
0: Yes, sir. Big shout out to KD, man. D Scott, all of y'all, man. All the KD bros at the restaurant yesterday at Nikki's West. They had that hamburger steak on Tuesdays, dog. Yeah. Hamburger steak on Tuesdays, mashed potatoes and some green beans and some dinner rolls. So shout out to all D Scott and all the KD bros that was over there. I ran into them eating all the folks, man, that we had a early dinner yesterday. Enjoyed sitting there and dining and hugging everybody, running into old friends, man. That was a blessing to my life. Blitz on it. What's up, man? Where you at, man?
2: Well, sitting here listening to y'all on the radio, but y'all sounding good this morning too, sir. Y'all been listening to y'all on the radio. Y'all sounding good too, but just want to let you know that right now.
3: Ain't you supposed to be here with us, man? Typing hard.
2: Nah, I'm trying to help my I'm helping my grandma do her taxes.
0: He got one of them old computers.
4: Taxes, though, it's August.
2: I got a calculator. I'm trying to help her do her taxes. Cause she didn't get her.
0: Your grandma get Social Security.
2: My grandma still work. I'm trying to help her. And my uncle will stay with her.
0: Stay with your grandma.
2: Hey, Shada, can you write off? My uncle John, he asked me to ask you. Can you write off? He had paid his side chick to get her tube tied. Can you write that off?
0: Wait a minute, what?
2: He had paid her side chick to get her tube tied.
4: He's
2: trying to sue. There's a business expense because you got a business. Like you and Brett, y'all got a business.
0: He's
2: trying
0: to do that.
2: Write that off.
3: Mm-hmm.
2: He paid to get her tube tied.
0: Wait a minute, pay to get her tube tied.
4: I mean, it is a medical expense.
2: So she won't get pregnant.
3: It technically is a medical expense.
2: Hey, can you write off if we got everything we got from Rental Center? Is that a write off? Or that's or not a write off.
3: It depends.
0: Hey, Blitzone, what y'all do when Rental Center come to get that furniture that y'all don't pay it every month? What y'all do?
2: We just act like we ain't in the house when they knock on the door. They trying to get this can opener right now. My grandma got an electric can opener. Hold on.
3: They trying to repo the can opener.
2: Yeah, it's an electric one. It's
0: hey, what all y'all got in there that y'all haven't paid for?
2: We got a can opener. We got a lamp. That spider lamp would stick out over it. Would you put over the couch in the living room?
0: Yeah, the gold one, right?
2: Yeah, the gold and black. Yeah. We got the gold and black three table set, the coffee table with the two end table, the black lacquer glass. Yeah, with the little gold tips on it. We got that. We got a rug in the bathroom. Let me see.
4: Rented a bathroom rug?
3: What you paying for?
2: Yeah, the fluffy one, the one which absorbed the water when we stepped out the bathtub. We rented one of them.
0: And what you
2: we
0: paying for that?
2: Two shower curtains. Hold on.
0: What y'all paying for that?
3: A month.
2: The shower for the bathroom rug is like $13 a week. The let me see. The can opener is $19 a week, and then the air fryer, you know, that's $60 a week. We've been paying on that.
0: All that.
2: 2023.
0: And how long y'all got to pay for all
4: that? Wait a minute.
2: Now the most expensive one, that's the air fryer. So the air fryer, we've been paying $63 a week since 2023. Let me see.
0: And so are y'all renting to buy?
2: Yeah, I guess we'll have it paid off. It'll be paid off in December.
3: It'll be $9,000.
2: So from March 2023,
0: what's the total up for all of that?
2: Let me see, March of 2023. What this year? 2026?
1: $9,000 for that ear fryer, B. $9,000.
0: $90,000?
1: No, $9,000 after 3 years.
3: Just for the air fryer.
1: Yeah, for the ear fryer alone.
2: Can we write that off on our test?
0: Oh, no.
3: No, I don't think you write that off, dog.
2: Okay, hold on a minute. Don't hang up. Don't hang up. Hold on.
0: Hello? Hello?
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1: 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This your homeboy Ice Cube. Keep it locked right here for more of the Ricky Smiley Morning Show. 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
2: Sexual chocolate. They play so fine, don't you agree?
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2: I believe the children are our future.
4: Thank you.
2: Thank you. Dude. Teach them well and let them lead the way. Show them all the beauty they possess inside.
3: Give us this.
2: 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Make it easier.
5: Some of the good stuff, right? 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
1: We all know him as Joe the Policeman from the What's Going Down episode.
2: Damn, that boy can sing. He good. Must be crazy.
1: Joe the Police.
3: Gary, what you got coming up?
4: Coming up next, y'all, the world has lost a national treasure. 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We can follow

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5: Y'all, Rick Smiley Morning Show, 7 minutes after the hour. Gary has the tea and the Kahlua of the day. Gary, good morning to you.
6: Good morning, Ricky. Good morning, America. Good morning to you. It's Wednesday, a beautiful day in the neighborhood. And here's what's happening in celebrity news. I'm sure we all know by now, or heard by now, that we recently lost an American icon, y'all, Dolly Parton. Y'all. Now, they're saying, y'all, that Dolly Parton, TMZ just reported, y'all, that Dolly Parton.
5: To the mic. Say what?
6: Oh, TMZ just recently reported that Dolly Parton passed, y'all, from a following brief cancer, I mean, at least brief battle with cancer, which I didn't know that, but they just reported it. Now, they say she was surrounded by loved ones at Vanderbilt Ingram Cancer Center in Nashville. Now, you know, Rick, I mean, and we all talked about it earlier, and, you know, we all basically, we love Dolly Parton. I love Dolly Parton, and, you know, and her music was just amazing. And, you know, I think, you know, a lot of, and everybody, you know, should know about her. So, Ricky, I decided, y'all, that I'm going to teach y'all a little bit about Dolly Parton and tell y'all about some of her songs. So I think we all remember the music and the movie 9 to 5. Y'all hear some.

0: Now that song, 9 to 5, it was an empowering song for women, especially in the workplace. And they say it was written for the movie 9 to 5. And you know, one of the features that everybody realized and liked about the movie, it was the clicking of her fingernails. Yeah, because, you know, she used to click her nails at work like a typewriter. And so that's when women was doing the 9 to 5 thing. So, you know, she wrote the, helped, at least wrote the song. And I still like that song today. And then next, y'all, we have Jolene. Now, Jolene was a beautiful song.
1: Jolene, Jolene, please don't take him just because you can.
0: Yeah, now, she was writing that song because to a woman, honey, she don't want this woman not to take her man, honey. She was desperate, and she pleads, honey, that this woman don't take her man. So she wrote the song Jolene. And you do recall that Beyonce rewrote the song. Now, people wonder why she liked that song so much. I mean, was she trying to tell it to somebody or what? But nevertheless, she did Jolene.
2: Oh my
0: and
2: God.
0: Next, yes, and next time we have the song A Coat of Many Colors. Now, Alfreda and myself, we

Well, now that song, it was just, it was a personal song about her impoverished childhood, and her mama's made that jacket for her, you know, because she ain't had no money. They had a box of rags on the porch, and her mama took that box of rags and made her a beautiful color. So that's one of my favorites as well. And one of my most favorite songs that Whitney Houston redid for Dolly Parton was I Will Always Love You.

0: my God.
1: And that song, I just,
2: beautiful.
1: Now, she wrote that song. She wrote that as a farewell to her former partner, her business partner, Porter Wagoner. You know, she said that, you know, she was letting him know that, you know, she was leaving and, you know, they were partnering, what have you. But she did say, you know, that she will always love him and she wished him well. And if you listen to that song and listen to the lyrics of it, it's very touching. And, I mean, and they say the song could go either way. It could be a Christian song or, right. You know.
0: And what part of the song got you emotional?
1: Because, you know, when she said that, you know, that she wished him well, they was going to separate or what have you, but go their own way. But she, you know, she always loved him and stuff because he gave her a job. You know, he did well for her. And it was just, if you listen to the lyrics of it, Ricky, she said, if I should stay, well, would I only be in your way? She said, and if so, I'll go. And I'll let you know that I'll think of you each and every step of the way. She said, I always love you. I don't want to talk about
3: it. And I hope that you have all.
1: Yeah, and go to Shanala. The cooler way. Oh, yeah. I got one more. I got another one.
3: And happiness.
0: Hold on.

0: to this song.
1: I mean, listen to this. She said, and I hope life will treat you kind, and I hope that you'll have all that you ever dreamed of. Oh, and I wish you joy, and I wish you happiness, but above all this, I wish you love. And that's, I mean, it's just beautiful. Well,
0: we're going to make sure you go to the funeral once we find out who got the body.
1: Please do. I'm for real.
0: No, I'm being serious. I'm seeing you up there so you can go and pay your respect, because we know you love Dolly Parton. We ain't going to do Charlotte Law. Just give us the Kahlua today for this emotional time.
1: The Kahlua today is one of my favorite colors. My Kahlua today is Carob. On the high end, you say Carob, and on the low end, just say brown. That's your Kahlua for today.
0: What's that mean? Gary.
1: What?
0: When we find out who got the body, we're going to make sure you, because black people, we understand she dead, but we want to know who got the body. And we going pay our respect. I'm sorry that you have to deal with that. I had to report that today, because she did stand up for black folks. And
1: she sure out. Did.
2: Sure did.
0: All right, man. Y'all give it up for Gary with the tea. And it's okay to cry.
3: That's right.
0: Lord have mercy, Jesus. You got everybody driving around nerves bad this morning. It's Wellness Wednesday. We got Dr. MJ Collier is back to answer all of your health questions. Hit us up at 866-9-R-I-C-K-E-Y. Gary, you okay?
1: I'm fine.
0: More Rick's About the Morning Show coming up.

0: Stop. Everybody stop. Gary, we sorry. We Gary.
1: What?
0: We trying to cry.
2: But
0: when you be crying, Gary, it be like you do like you turn into a man when you be reading. Be like,
2: it's the clearing of the throat for me.
0: You start you grunt like somebody on the sideline from the Dallas Cowboys. You go from sissy to man.
2: Yes.
0: You go like, yeah, and getting Dolly Parton, and when Dolly Parton said, I will love.
2: Richie, he is taking me through too many emotions.
0: And Jolene, we gonna miss Dolly Parton.
2: Oh.
0: And
2: oh my gosh. Ricky, I was so emotional until he cleared his throat.
0: And we love Dolly Parton. We love Dolly. And
2: oh my gosh.
0: You see that man gonna always be, I don't give a damn what you do. That man came out of you.
1: Boy, yes. you started growling.
2: I felt so insensitive because I was so emotional at first, and then I had to move the mic away so I wouldn't laugh.
0: He went from RuPaul to Lawrence Taylor.
1: Whatever.
2: Oh, gosh. Gary.
0: Hell no.
1: Oh, man.
0: They messed up the whole damn show today. They messed up, dog. We're going to take it to the funeral. If y'all want to talk to Dr. Carly, y'all call us up at 866-9-R-I-C-K-E-Y. The phone lines are wide open. If you have any medical questions, it's Wellness Wednesday. And Dr. Collier is going to be back to answer all your health questions. Up next, Ricky Smiley.
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1: 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Every Wednesday, it is Wellness Wednesday. We got the one and only Dr. MJ Collier in the building, and he's here to help us stay healthy. Dr. Collier, good morning. Happy to have you.
9: Good morning, Ricky Smiley. Thank you so much for having me. It is a pleasure, as always. Good morning, Rock T. Special K. Gary with the T, Alfreda's, and the Brett. And Ricky, thank you for the opportunity to bring healthcare information to the listeners of the Ricky Smiley Morning Show. So, Ricky, you know, we are focusing always on the health of African-American people and try to give some emphasis to that of African-American men, always disproportionately affected by various disease states. And so there is a process called Healthy People. It started in 2010, I think. And the next guidelines are Healthy People 2030. And the objective of Healthy People 2030 basically is to do things to optimize people's health, particularly people of color, because of the disparities in healthcare. So one of the things that this is going to be focusing on this time between now and 2030 are the social determinants of health, because we know we always talk about genetic predispositions and why African-Americans and other people of color disproportionately affected by disease states. Well, now there's an entire science based on the social determinants of health. And this basically means the conditions in the environments where people are born, live, learn, work, play, worship, and at the age that affects a wide range of health function and quality of life outcomes and risk. Basically, in the Atlanta area, there's health disparities in various zip codes depending upon whether you live above the I-20 perimeter or below the I-20. So, you know, health access, things like food deserts, all of these are things that over time can affect a person's health. And oftentimes, it's not necessarily people that are undereducated. You can have a good education, but if you live in a certain zip code, your lifespan will be shorter because of that one choice that you made, that you wanted to live on the south side of town or whatever. So they're going to be addressing those social determinants of health, Healthy People 2030, and that's something that we're going to be talking about as more information comes available. And so, Ricky, one of the things that's going to happen this weekend, Saturday, August 29th, the Sisters of Alpha Kappa Alpha Sorority Incorporated will host the Champion Impact Moment. This is in Atlanta. It's a citywide day of service and celebration in Atlanta. It's going to be at the Georgia International Convention Center. And this free event starts at 9 a.m. and goes to 12, and it's focusing on health, education, and family support. Myself and Brothers of Alpha Phi Alpha Fraternity Incorporated, Rho Phi Lambda Chapter, will be presenting a forum focusing on men's health. And we have a segment, Ricky, called, you know, Alpha's Ice Cold. We have a forum called Cold Conversations. And this is going to be about men's physical and mental health, letting men know that taking care of themselves, that it's going to be, it's safe to do so, and that you're not weak if you decide you want to, you know, get counseling and things like that. So right. There you have it, Ricky.
1: All right, let's go to the phones. You're on with Dr. Collier. Good morning.
10: I have a stabbing pain between my shoulder and my joint, and it seems like it's internal, so I wanted to know, is that something that I should seek medical attention for, or simply just take some meds, or if you can tell me what it is?
9: Okay. Oftentimes, from what you're describing, it can be gas. And so an antacid such as a Pepcid can give you relief. Try something like Mylanta or Maalox. If that does not, just take a standard anti-inflammatory such as Motrin, Advil, or Aleve to see if you can get some relief. If you have a history of injury, stretching, heavy lifting, you felt a pop or a pull, it might need to be further evaluated. Or if you don't get relief from those simple things, then it definitely, pain is always an indication that something is not right. Pain tells you I need to be evaluated. And, you know, don't minimize that. You go into the physician's office, and that's the first thing you talk about, that I'm having this pain, how long it's been going on. Can you relate it to an activity or an injury that could have happened or not? And oftentimes, if it's spontaneous, it definitely needs to be evaluated and possibly some imaging such as a CT scan or an MRI.
1: All right, you're on with Dr. Collier. Good morning.
3: I recently started taking blood pressure medicine like last year, and it's starting to affect my performance in bed. So I want to know, what can I do to reverse that?
9: Okay, treating hypertension, particularly in men of color, African-American men, is requires some great understanding of medications that can negatively impact your ability to get and maintain an erection, or you know, the choices that can be made to treat that blood pressure. Dr. Kaya not only never puts anybody on those types of medications, I always sometimes try to give you some medications that can enhance that function. The class of drugs that I like to use are called angiotensin receptor blockers, or ARBs. What they do is block the effect of a hormone that makes your blood pressure go up under stress. When that hormone isn't present, the medications literally don't do anything, so they have zero side effects unless you're allergic to the product proper, which about 2% of people can be. So those help tremendously. And then vasodilators such as verapamil or amlodipine cause the blood vessels to increase in size, because the mechanism of erection is one of blood flow. You get more blood flow going into that area, so you have a better response, longer, harder erections. So those are the two classes of drugs that I oftentimes will put patients on. It is unusual to not get good control with those, but then also look at other disease states like diabetes that can negatively impact that. And then it also could be a function of aging and low testosterone, because if you were on the medication for over a year and not having a problem with it, there's really no reason for you to start having a problem with it now.
1: Yeah, and big dog, when you get back right, stir like coffee. Stir like coffee.
9: Stir that coffee. Life
1: like coffee.
9: Did you do life OT?
1: Dr. Collier, let them know how you can be reached.
9: Okay, Ricky Smiley, tonight, YouTube Live, Facebook Live, Instagram Live, and now TikTok Live. 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All right, Ricky, stay. 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

0: No Limit and Cash Money Records are going on tour together. And listen, we got your chance to win some cash money and a flyaway to see the concert live in Florida. That's right. So make sure y'all check this out. Listen, we're going to play a snippet of either a Cash Money or a No Limit Records song. And if you can finish the lyrics, you win $250 cash. And you will qualify for the grand prize. A flyaway to Sunrise, Florida to see the tour live. Airfare, hotel, and $1,000 cash. All right, let's see who we can get today. See if you know today's lyrics. Rick Smiley Morning Show. Good morning. Who is this?
1: Dominique,
0: where you calling from?
1: Charleston, South Carolina.
0: Hey! All right, we're about to play Finish the Lyric. Are you ready to play?
1: I'm ready.
0: All right, here's the song of the day.
1: Call me Big Mama, want your back that thing up. Oh, who's you playing with? Back that thing up. I know you can't stand it. Sit standing. Don Landy, see you drop in.
0: We're going to let you make it. Okay, all right.
2: She said, call me Big Mama. She put it to herself. Congratulations. You just won $250 cash, and you qualify for the grand prize. A fly away to Florida to check out the concert, airfare, hotel, and $1,000.
0: That is.
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0: on Dig Me Now, one and only Steve Harvey got a radio show. Here we go today. I think I have something for a lot of people today. At least I hope I do. And this is about on your journey. And this is about something that happens to us all. I mean, what happens to all of us from time to time when we get discouraged? What happens to all of us when we feel like quitting? What happens to all of us when we have that turn back moment? What happens to all of us when it don't seem like it's going to pan out? Because I want you to understand something, that everyone, every single living soul has those thoughts about something at some point in their life. I mean, you know, look, I've oftentimes been discouraged about things not happening as fast as I'd like them, or things don't pan out the way I would like for them to have panned out. I mean, there's so many ways to get discouraged. But what my encouragement to you is, when discouragement comes, is understand this. It is a part of the growth process. It is a test. It is a test of your faith. How bad you want it? Do you really believe? That's all faith is simply, and I've said this how many times, faith is the belief in things that you cannot see. So when discouragement comes, setbacks comes, it is a test of your faith. At least it's been that way for me. Now, other people can explain it another way. I'm not other people. I can only give it to you the way it's come to me and throughout my life. And man, oh, man, oh, man, discouragement sometimes is tough to deal with. Because it seems at times when you are discouraged that is so absolute that this means the end. And if you allow it to set in, it can be just that, the end of you. When merely it was a test. That's all it is. But the majority of people that I know who are not successful or who have told me the story of how they gave up, it was because at a moment of discouragement that they allowed it to set in and it became so engulfing that it became the reason why you shouldn't finish. And then they started justifying it with, hear the one that I hate to hear. Well, if it's God's will, excuse me, if it's God's will that you fail, if it's God's will that you're not successful, if it's God's will that you lay down and give up, it's God's will that you allow yourself to amount to not reach your potential. That's God's will. That's not the God I know. That's not the God I serve. That's not the God I've read about. That's not the God I believe in. I'm sorry. My mother always taught me something, that he didn't bring me this far to leave me. I just don't believe that. Not for a second. Now, have I convinced myself of some things? Yep. Have I allowed the devil to come into the picture and paint a different one for me? Yep. Yep. I've done all of that. But you can't blame that on God now. Come on. So when discouragement comes, try to look at it, if you can, as a test of your faith. And you merely have to pass the test. It could be for a day, a half a day, a few hours, a week, a few weeks. It don't matter. Don't nobody know how long the test period is. Your job is to keep the faith and keep moving. Keep the faith and keep moving. Keep working. Keep believing. Keep hope alive. That's your job. If you do that, that's how you pass the test. It could be over tomorrow. It could be over in 2 weeks. It could be over in a month. You don't know. But all you got to do is wake up and keep the faith and fight the discouraging feelings. And how do you do that, Steve? Now, here we go. This is the part I know about for sure. because how many times I've had to fight off discouragement in order to get to where God wanted me to be. What do you do when you become discouraged? Well, I think of the outcome. When I get discouraged about a task, I think about the outcome. Man, what would it be like if I were to complete the task? What would it be like, man? What would the outcome be for me if I hung on in there? If I didn't give up? If I don't give up, what would it be like? Man, suppose everything I'm hoping for comes true. But if I don't quit and give up, that might just be the case. I start talking to myself like that. I think of what the upside is. What's the upside to staying with it? You see, all this is the same thing. I'm just giving you different ways to look at it. I'm saying the exact same thing over and over, but I'm just trying to find the switch that connects in your mind where you can say, okay, man, I'm gonna hang in there. Because if you think of the outcome and the outcome is appealing to you, if you imagine what it would be like if you don't give up or you don't quit, if you think only of what the upside is to staying with it, and then I go, where can this lead to? If I stay with it, man, and the outcome comes true, where else could that lead me to? Because, I mean, there's always more to it. So where else could this lead me to? What are the possibilities, man? What are the limitless possibilities? What could God possibly have in store for me if I just hang in there? If I pass this test of faith? If I just pass this test? Now, it ain't going to be the only one, but you got to get past this one, though. Then you're going to hit a smooth plane. Then it's going to be another one. It's going to be another one. Life ain't nothing but a series of tests, man. Man, when you're thinking about giving up, when you're discouraged, think of the outcome. Imagine what it would be like if you don't quit, if you don't give up. What's the upside to staying with it? Where can this all lead to? What can this get you to? If you do this and you get to where you think you want to be, oh my God, what's after that? What are the limitless and endless possibilities of holding on to your faith? What could really be out there for me, man, if I just pass this test? You got to talk yourself into hanging in there.
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0: top of the morning. Yes, it is. That would be top of a great Wednesday morning. It is. Yes, yes, yes. And it is a wonderful day. A beautiful show. The Steve Harvey Morning Show. Baddest radio show in the land. I said it, and I ain't taking none of it back. We got Shirley Strawberry, Carla Farrell, Mississippi Monica, and Kia, Junior Boy Spates, and we will be riding all morning long. Yay, yay. Good morning, people.
1: Hey, good morning.
2: Good morning.
1: How are you?
0: Good morning. Should I say it again? I said good morning, people.
1: Good morning.
2: Good morning.
1: Yeah.
2: Hey.
1: Yeah, how you doing?
0: Y'all a little slow-witted this morning. What's wrong?

0: wasn't.
1: We slow.
2: What's the matter?
0: What's going on with you?
2: It's Wednesday. I'm good. All right.
3: Good. Hump day.
2: Yeah, gonna do that. Gonna make sure I do a little hump today since it's hump day. That's important.
0: Mm-hmm. Oh, yeah. Oversharing. That's what I call that right there.
2: I thought we was family. I thought we shared things.
0: We don't know you like that.
3: Oh. Uncle Charlie.
0: Yeah.
3: Hump day.
2: Man. It's hump day.
0: Mm-hmm. Yeah. What's on your mind today, nephew?
2: You know what makes me mad? Can I tell you?
0: What? Yeah.
2: Because I think we all do this. Doesn't it just upset you when you order something on the internet and you just, you know, you ordered it. You ordered it for one time. Mm. And then all of a sudden, you part of this subscription and all of this. And next thing you know, you got 18 more boxes coming. And it's like, I ain't want all this. This is my first time trying it. I don't even know if I want this. But now I'm mad. Now I'm mad at the product. Well, you know what? I don't even need this. You can just take
0: it. You didn't read the fine print.
2: Where is that fine print? Because I have tried to make sure I've read that fine print.
0: It's there.
2: Make sure I'm not getting into a subscription.
3: Yeah. What else makes you mad?
0: You got got.
2: What else? Well, right now that I can't eat certain things, I can't eat no egg. Now, if you can't eat eggs, is the chicken good?
0: You know what I mean? Point.
2: That's a legitimate question, right?
0: Because the eggs come eggs, from a chicken, right?
2: Yeah. Is the chicken good?
0: Well, I don't think anything, honestly, is
3: good. Are you
0: good
3: going to
0: right
3: stop
0: now?
3: eating chicken, though? They haven't recalled it.
2: I'm on a break right now from the egg and the chicken and the lettuce and the jalapeno and it just
0: blueberries and
2: just
0: and I love blueberries but you got to really think about frozen blueberries. You got to think about what you're eating. You really really do now.
2: But right now I buy bananas. I'm just stuck on bananas. I'm just over here.
3: That's your go-to food, banana.
0: Ooh, your potassium level is high.
2: It's high. Super
3: you
2: high.
3: Good, huh? You good.
0: So what is the list again? Okay, eggs, lettuce,
2: and I threw the chicken in with the egg.
0: Uh huh. Yeah, chicken,
2: lettuce, blueberries, jalapeno.
3: Frozen.
2: Now, what if they get thawed out? They're still the same one.
3: Right. Well, buy the fresh ones.
0: All right, we got to go. Coming up next, it is the nephew, and he's going to run that prank back for us right after this.
2: I'm going to eat frozen peas today. That's what I'm going to do.
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1: It is time now for the nephew to run that prank back. Nephew, what you got for us?
2: I got it for you, Shirley. I got it. I did it yesterday. I'm going to do it again today. This right here is 6 to 10. 6 to 10. How many of y'all work those hours before? 6 to 10.
1: Mm-hmm. We work them right now.
2: At night. Guess where I did 6 to 10 at?
1: Where?
2: UPS. Unloading trucks.
1: 4 hours. Oh, really? You worked there before?
2: Mm-hmm.
3: What can Brown
2: You don't need 4 hours. When you're unloading the truck, you don't need 4 hours because you soaking wet.
1: You don't Did you wear shorts?
2: Boots, and in that truck, getting it, unloading it. That was just, those are college days.
1: Shorts are cute. I like those shorts.
2: Mm-hmm. Oh, I was fine.
3: Well, shout out to UPS. Shout out to UPS.
2: I was fine back then, y'all. Ooh, I was fine.
3: You were?
4: Like you was healthy? Like you was okay?
2: No, like rip. Yeah. Don't do that. Don't tuck my fine away like that. Do not tuck my fine away like that.
3: I mean, I was fine. Dismissed it, didn't he?
2: Yes.
1: But who says that though? I was
2: that
1: so
2: they was fine. Wow, yeah, surely I was on the back of that truck. I look like a fireman on the back of the UPS.
1: What?
2: I was unloading the truck. I look like that. I really did.
1: What did the ladies say? How did they react?
2: Because
1: that was long before you were married. Yeah.
2: Yeah, oh, certainly. I was sexy. You know what I'm saying? I was the thing to look at in the break room. You know what I'm saying? I was that. Yeah, I was that guy. Wet, but sexy.
1: Oh, you were that guy?
2: Yeah, I was that guy.
3: Man.
2: 6 to 10. Let's go, Panda.
5: Hello?
6: Hello, I was trying to speak to a Latrenda, please.
5: This is Latrenda. Who is this?
6: Hey, you work at the sandwich shop?
5: Yes, I do. Who is this?
6: Okay, was you there? Did you work last Wednesday, like from 6 to, I guess, 6 to close?
5: Yeah, I work every Wednesday. Yeah, who is this?
6: Hey, my name is Ralph, and I basically looked around to try and get your phone number. I got a bit of a complaint.
5: Ralph, wait. You calling me with a complaint on my cell phone? Who gave you my number?
6: I've done the research to get your number, ma'am, and what I'm calling you about is while I was in there getting a sandwich and eating, I'm realizing that you came out of the bathroom without washing your hands. And when
5: first of all, you need to be calling the corporate headquarters if you got a complaint. Or you call that 800 number on the back of your receipt. Don't be calling my cell phone. Whoever gave you my cell phone, I'm going to whoop they.
6: Hey, listen. The problem is that you coming out not washing your hands.
5: No. The problem, I don't never come out and not wash my hands, first of all. I've been working there for 3 years.
6: Okay.
5: Don't be coming at me with no bull. That I hadn't came out and not washed my hands.
6: I guess you ain't been washing your hands for no 3 years. And you coming out, you know, unsanitized in this way you treating people.
5: Hold on. First of all, don't be calling my phone talking about I ain't washed my hands. Like I said, I've been there 3 years. I've been employee of the month 6 times. Don't be coming to me with none of this bull.
6: I don't know how you employee of the month. You must be the nasty employee of the month because you're coming out, you're not washing your hands. I saw you scratch your head and your face. And you ain't putting no gloves on.
5: Who is? I always put gloves on my hands.
6: You ain't have no gloves on there last Wednesday.
5: I don't know who the hell you think you are, but don't be calling my phone with this. You need to be calling headquarters if you got a complaint.
6: I tell you what, I'm going to call headquarters. I'm coming there tomorrow to see if you're going to be up in there with some gloves on or you're going to come out there out of the bathroom again with the same thing.
5: Come on up there. I'm going to be there from 6 to close. 6 to close. And I bet you if you come up there tomorrow, I'm going to make a sandwich out your.
6: You going to do what?
5: I'm going to make a sandwich out your.
6: Who you think you talking to?
5: Yo, you said your name was Ralph, right? Don't be calling my phone with this.
6: Hey, let me tell you something. All I'm saying to you is this right here. If I come up in there tomorrow and find out you ain't got them gloves on, you gonna mess around and get whooped.
5: You gonna whoop my? You gonna whoop 6 to 10? I'm gonna be up there from 6 to 10, and I ain't gonna call nobody. I ain't calling my brothers, my cousins, my uncles, or nothing. I'm gonna whoop your by myself.
6: Excuse me, you finna try to take on a man? I'm
5: gonna whoop your by myself. That's what I said.
6: You need to get your little nasty behind in the bathroom and wash your hands and put a put one of them nets on your hand so you don't be coming up there some people food like that.
5: Bring your on up there, 6 to 10, you know where I work, 6 to 10, and I'm going to whoop your
6: who you think you talking to?
5: I don't even know who the you are, but I'm going to know your tomorrow. I'm going to know you tomorrow. Bring your on up there, 6 to 10, and I'm going to whoop your
6: I'm coming up there tomorrow.
5: Come on.
6: I'm coming up there tomorrow. Matter of fact, I'm going to show you how to be sanitized. I'm going to be with some gloves on. Do you hear me?
5: You're going to be my and you steady talking about whooping my that's cool. Bring your up there and we're going to see who's going to get their whooped. What kind of man is you anyways to be talking about fighting a woman? You a and you a
6: What you call me?
5: A B-T-H.
6: I'm coming up there to see you tomorrow. Is you going to be ready when I get up there?
5: What kind of you anyways going to call up here talking about you going to fight female over some hand wash? Bring your over and I'm going to show you what it is. 6 to 10. I'm going to be here at 6. Matter of fact, I'm going to be here at 5:45. Bring your up here before I clock in and I'm going to whoop your
6: who you think you talking to?
5: See, I don't give a who I'm talking to. Bring up here tomorrow. 6 to 10. You gonna see what's up.
6: I got one more thing to say to you before I come up there tomorrow.
5: I don't give a what you got to say. I don't care. I'm gonna whoop your say that.
6: I got one more thing I need
5: what?
6: To say.
5: What
6: listen
5: you got
6: to me.
5: To say? What?
6: Are you listening?
5: What?
6: This is Nephew Tommy from the Steve Harvey Morning Show.
5: Who you? You say who? This is who?
6: Hey, this Nephew Tommy from the Steve Harvey Morning Show. Okay. You just got pranked by your coworker.
5: Man, you man. See, man, y'all got me, man. That's all right. 6 to 10 tomorrow, I got something for her. She going to have to watch her back every hour. Every hour on the hour, I got something for her. I ain't going to hurt her, but I'm definitely going to do her in tomorrow. Believe that.
6: Was you ready, though?
5: I was, hell yeah. I was going to whoop go, man. You don't even know what you had in store for you. You was going to have your uncle come pull me off, and that probably wouldn't have been enough either.
6: Hey, I got one more thing to ask you, baby girl. What is the baddest radio station in the land?
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1: Coming up at the top of the hour in entertainment news, Nick Cannon's Wildin' Out has a new format coming soon to a city near you. We'll tell you all about it. Now, in the news, 15-year-old Croy Bierman Jr., son of reality stars Kim Zolciak and Croy Bierman, faces some serious sexual assault charges. We'll talk about it. It is all coming up at the top of the hour, but right now, it is time to ask the Riddle-O and Jr. Ready, guys?
2: Really, though. Let's go.
1: All right. This is from Layla in Columbus. Layla writes, my 10-year-old is a line dancer and actress. My husband thinks the dances and online skits are too advanced for her. She has potential to be a superstar. I'm tired of him trying to dim my baby's light. How do I get him to be more supportive? What you think, guys?
2: Be a line dancer?
3: Tommy, you want to start?
1: And an actress.
2: Is she 10?
1: Uh-huh.
2: Yeah. Is that kind of like that little girl to be dancing as
1: Miss Shirley? Yeah.
2: Yeah, Miss Shirley. I see.
1: Right there.
2: I can see Daddy thinking it's a bit too much, and we just. Mm-hmm. But we line dancing. What else? What's the other thing we're doing?
1: She's an actress. She's an actress.
2: And she's an actress.
1: And okay. and the dad thinks the skits that they do online are too advanced for her. You know, he wants her to be a kid. I mean. We all want our children, you know, to stay a kid as long as they can. Yeah. But as kids, we always want to grow up and be grown and all of that until we get here.
2: Like when we was growing up, basically they would say she thinks she's too grown.
1: Yeah, basically. Yeah, too fast, okay. Too grown. She's
2: too fast and
1: yeah,
2: showing out and all of that.
1: Yeah.
2: But daddy wants to tone it down. I'm with Pops. Let's tone it down. You're doing a little too much. But now that's going to be a conflict with mama, with mother, right?
1: Yeah, because she doesn't.
2: Mama cool with it.
1: Yeah, she doesn't think the dad is being supportive, and she thinks that her little daughter, 10-year-old, is going to be a superstar.
3: Mm-hmm. Mm-hmm. I'm going to tell you right now, the daddy and I on the same page. The baby ain't this talented.
1: Not that he's not being supportive.
3: Yeah. Why daddy ain't support? He the first. That's daddy's girl. He know his daughter is not. Them line dance she doing, she's so off step.
4: Especially that Tamio one.
1: Woo, that's long.
3: She can't
1: and
3: get
1: hard.
3: This right at all.
1: Yeah.
3: And he keep watching. And mama over there talking about, that's my baby.
1: Yeah, she's a superstar.
3: No. Daddy got the right idea. He's not going to be supportive. She's not talented at all. He tired of going to people's house and this baby busts out there lying there and don't nobody clap. He tired of seeing that.
1: We're going to move on to Africa in Akron. Africa writes, my husband sweats a lot, especially when we're having sex. He's ruined a lot of my hairstyles with his sweat. His doctor suggested that he try getting Botox when he's not, but he's not willing to do that. He's not willing to try Botox at all. Should I refuse to have sex with him since he is refusing the treatment? Well, wow.
2: What kind of sex is these people having like this? I just don't, all this sweating, is it really that much going on? It's just not happening like that at my house. All this sweating and messing up hairdos. It's like that at y'all house.
1: So.
2: It's like that.
1: Not at mine,
2: y'all
1: but I guess
2: now.
1: So.
2: It's like that at y'all house? Mm-hmm. Where it's just hair everywhere, sweating going on, got to change the linen, all that. It's happening like
1: back
2: that.
1: Back in the day, yeah. I mean, when people work out, they sweat usually. You know, when they're putting in work, they sweat.
2: Maybe that's what's wrong with me. I'm not putting in work. Okay.
1: Right. Junior.
4: Your wife bonnet staying in place.
2: Ain't never moved.
1: That's a shame.
2: You got 7 minutes to get yourself together. Ain't never move.
4: Edges all smooth still.
2: But nothing wrong. Can leave and go right out the house. Right there.
1: You've never heard these words. My hair.
2: I ain't
1: heard
2: none of that.
4: I ain't never heard that.
1: Junior, what you think?
2: You know what I hear? How your leg doing, baby? How your leg? Your leg okay? Okay. How your leg?
1: Junior, come on.
3: I ain't never had sex and heard I need Botox. That's a lot.
1: Well, you know, they inject you in your underarms if you sweat profusely.
4: Sweat a lot with Botox. Mm-hmm. Mm-hmm.
3: Yeah, I'm with Tom. We ain't doing enough. The next question, please. We can't solve this problem.
4: What's going on?
1: I know. Yeah. So, would you guys, you know, I mean, are you going to try to do more?
2: I would recommend some Tussie deodorant and get that under there. That ought to hold. That ought to hold during that time.
3: Yeah. Well, I ain't helping nobody there. Named Africa.
2: From Africa.
1: What's the hate? What's
3: the hate? Yeah, we can't help somebody from you from the motherland. We can't do that.
1: All right, moving on. There's no help there for you, Africa. Moving on to Charles in Grand Prairie. Maybe they can help you, Charles. Charles says, my wife and I were at a cigar bar. She got drunk and used her cigar to demonstrate what she wanted to do to me when we got home. It was very rude and embarrassing. I showed her the video the next day, and she was fine with it, what she'd done. How can she think it's okay to act like that in public?
2: She got to be on cigar punishment. You can't go by the cigar bar. Matter of fact, I can't even cigar go by that because everybody's going to be talking crazy to me because you didn't embarrass me in front of all my friends. That's true. So, no, you don't cigar punishment. You don't get to come for a while. A couple months. You know that's embarrassing, Shirley. That didn't look right.
1: Yeah, I'm not saying it wasn't, but she probably thought it was sexy, you know.
2: He thought it was cute, and it wasn't cute.
1: Yeah, and sexy, yeah. Mm-hmm. But you didn't think. Well, obviously, you're with Charles on this one.
2: I'm with Charles, Reggie, so. Lattimore, all of them that's at the place elsewhere. Everybody that hang out. This ain't good.
1: Junior?
2: Who you didn't?
3: No, Tommy's right. This not good at all. This ain't sexy. This ain't appealing.
1: You would
3: doing
1: be embarrassed.
3: This in front of everybody? In front of everybody.
1: Yeah. Yeah, that's
3: and
1: what
3: you supposed to be my woman?
1: Mm-hmm. Okay, cool. Yeah, he said
2: you
1: it was
2: put a
1: rude
2: whole
1: and
2: cohiba,
1: embarrassing.
2: A whole cohiba in your mind. Look at this.
1: Wow. Yeah. Okay, well, if you put it like that. Okay, we're just going to move on. Last one, guys. Tracy in Detroit writes, I'm dating a married man, and I'm moving to Florida. He gave me a lot of money for the move, so he expects to get a key to my place, and he said he should be able to come visit whenever he wants to. Should I give him all of his money back?
2: If you don't want to get him to have that key,
1: yeah
2: give him all his money back. Because we want that key after we done put in the work. Yes. But you can pay for this.
1: Yeah. She's in a different city.
2: Well, we ain't going to use the key often, but we going to use the key, though, when we want to use the key.
1: Change the lock. Don't give him the address. Change the lock.
2: Then let's not. See, that's why you keep the receipts, because then I want my money back. Hello. Mm-hmm.
1: Yeah, she's thinking she
2: for
1: should
2: nothing.
1: Give it back. Yeah. Junior?
3: He's a married man. Mm-hmm. He moved you down to Florida. Uh-huh. Of course you got to give him a key.
4: Yeah. Yes. Sure.
3: You ain't finna see all this sunshine without in these beaches without giving me the key. You ain't finna see all that.
4: The sunshine state.
3: Right. Yeah.
1: Right.
3: You go back to Detroit where it's cold.
1: All right, guys. Thank you. Coming up next, we'll have some entertainment news for you right after this.
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We're on 4 minutes after 7 o'clock on a Wednesday. It is day number 26 of the month of August. 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Thanks to you. Let me be a part of your day today, okay? August 26th, 2 days away from August 28th, that day in 1963 when the March on Washington and Dr. King delivered the speech, I Have a Dream. And it was a great day. I know that a lot of my listeners probably were not born at that time, but we've heard a lot about it. And if you can, look it up. And this week's Seattle Medium newspaper, there's a good article here about the March on Washington. Mark Morial, former mayor of New Orleans, says that the March on Washington isn't about the past. It's about our future. And before we get into the article there and things, I can just a little highlights there. Don't forget, on Monday we had Haywood Evans, the president of the Seattle King County branch of the NAACP, reminding us about a service on this coming Friday, August 28th, at the Holgate Church. That's on the corner of Holgate and Martin Luther King Way in Seattle. They'll have an event starting at 5:30, commemorating the 63rd anniversary of the March on Washington. That starts at 5:30. They'll have a dinner and then a program where they will be giving away awards, handing out awards, that is, and saluting those who have done great things in our community. That's starting on 5:30 on Friday. The March on Washington. In the article, he simply says that he's quoting A. Philip Randolph, one of the organizers of the March on Washington. Quoting Mr. Randolph, says the plain and simple fact is that until we went into the streets, the federal government was indifferent to our demands. It is not until the streets and jails of Birmingham were filled that Congress begins to think about civil rights legislation. It was not about until construction workers were picketed in the North that Negroes were hired. We hear today only the first wave. When we leave, it will be to bring on the civil rights revolution. Home with us in every nook and cranny of the land. Mm-hmm. And this Friday in Washington, D.C., they'll have another march on Washington. Reverend Al Sharpton, if you listen to his show on 1620 KYIZ every day, Monday through Friday, from 10 a.m. to 1 p.m., he's been inviting you to come to Washington and observe the march on Washington. He's went on to say that on August 28th, thousands of people from every corner of the community will descend on the Lincoln Memorial for the 63rd anniversary of the March on Washington. As they climb the steps of the monument, much of the settling remains the same as it did six decades ago, but we are living in a different America today, as we are. We have things happening just like that, real fast, the internet, all kind of things. Stories can get out at 7:04, come 7:05, it's around the world, and it could be a lie or the right thing. But things have changed since the original March on Washington. It took 2 years after the 1964 March on Washington for Congress to pass and codify the Voting Rights Act into law. Today, we're demanding that Congress restore what has been stripped. And mentioned the case down in Louisiana, and it says it's enshrined the right to vote for Americans so deeply into our Constitution that challenges cannot attack us today or in the future. And you know, speaking about voting and attacking and things, the Supreme Court says gave Donald Trump to go ahead on some things when it comes to mail-in voting. That's going to be interesting to see what happens. Yes, anything to try to cut down on the number of people voting. The lie still rolls around that, oh, they had a whole lot of folks that what? They weren't eligible to vote. They voted in that last election that I lost. It's like holding a grudge forever. No one wants to hear it. The only thing, it affects you when you hold a grudge. That's what I see what's happening with this, the whole thing when I lost the election. But anyway, the March in Washington, August 28th. If you're around at that time, do you remember?
I'm quite sure you've probably seen it if you weren't around at that time. The remembrance and things, film, video, and such on the March on Washington. A big crowd there in the nation's capital. The March on Washington, August 28th. 63rd anniversary will be observed this Friday. Across the nation and actually really around the world. Things to talk about this morning. What's on your mind? We know there's a lot of tariffs going on. The president now have jumped on Canada about tariffs. I don't know what your thoughts on the use of tariffs, but in the older People Speak section out of the Seattle Medium newspaper, one person says, I'm not as up to date as I probably should be, but regarding what I have heard, I don't think it would be to any improvement to our society. Specifically, I know in regards to some of his own policies, as well regarding immigration and things related to that, it is actually, I think from what I've seen and what little I have looked at, just a downward spike in the economy in general. I know I've seen some bar graphs, at least, and it's been noticeable in comparison to even Biden. But for Trump, within the first couple of months, it's to no comparison. That person says, reading what they were simply saying, says, I've checked into tariffs. Yep, and it affects a lot of people. And I know our friends and neighbors in Washington State and the states on the border of Canada are beginning to catch it again. We know during the pandemic, a lot of Canadians didn't come over. And now we've had the second round of tariffs on Canada. Yeah, and a lot of people that love that good old spirits out of Canada, which means their liquor and such prices will be going up. Yeah, you know the brand I'm talking about. I can't mention it on the radio. Another person says, I don't think Trump's tariffs are going to be the best for our country because right now it seems a little petty battle with Canada, and we're both just getting higher and higher in tariffs. It's not helping our community whatsoever. We'll get back to some more of those comments on that. But if you want to speak about tariffs this morning or the March on Washington or anything, the lines are wide open this morning. No guests at 206-325-1420 and 503-770-8725. I have to check the Medium newspaper, and I hope you check it each day because they do update stories on the Medium. Yes, the Seattle Medium app or at seattlemedium.com. I see there are three new members to the Commission on African-American Affairs. The Governor, Bobby Ferguson, has appointed three new African-Americans, three new members with backgrounds in government, education, and health care, and community service to the state's commission focusing issues affecting black Washingtonians. Their term began on August 10th and will run through November 20th of 2028. So three new members of the Commission on African-American Affairs, okay? Now, my question is, do you know who the current members are? I bet you don't. Nope. Who are the current members of the Commission on African American Affairs? You know, we have organizations that come around and do things, but sometimes, I don't want to beat Ed Prince, he's the head of the Commission on African American Affairs. We've had people on the air, you know, and the question is people, the majority of folks in the community, what has the Commission African American Affairs been doing? If you know, give me a call, 206-325-1420 and 503-770-8725. I'm not jumping on the Commission African American Affairs, but we have these organizations, and come on, let the average person know what you're doing. Okay, but you know, everybody's not cooked up in cliques. And if you're not in the right clique, sometimes you don't know what's going on. But what is the Commission of African American Affairs been doing? 206-325-1420 and 503-770-8725. I'm not calling out anybody, but I just thought I'd ask that this morning. What's the latest you've ever heard in the Commission on African American Affairs? I know we had Ed Prince on. He's been on the Chris B. Rhythm and News radio show. We've had him on this show, too, speaking about things. Yep. We know the brand-new session of the legislature will be starting in months, where the legislature will get together with the commission and come up with things that we as African Americans want passed or things we're dealing with. Yep, they go down to Olympia in sessions,
But do they bring anything back? What did they do for black folks the last time around? If you know, you can call me. Yep, 206-325-1420 and 503-770-8725. And you know, I've often said that these politicians ought to get together and have a big community meeting and talk to the people. True, you can email and text all day, but there are a lot of people that you can miss. Everybody's not connected electronically, okay? But anyway, that's my spiel on that. And three new members, the governor, Bob Ferguson, appointed to the Washington State Commission on African-American Affairs. Mm-hmm. Yep, dealing with, they all have backgrounds in, background in government, education, and health care, and community service. All right. In the morning time, community appropriate, we're at 1420 KRIZ and 1620 KYIZ. The mayor of Seattle says, I'm getting serious. I hope by the first of the year, we have a brand new police chief. Mm-hmm. Says, I'm going to start right away to have a nationwide search for a brand new police chief. Some are saying with all the stuff that's been going on with the Seattle Police Department, who wants to come? Who wants to come and be the police chief of Seattle? That's what I hear, and I've been reading and talking to folks who wants to come with all the stuff we've been having with the police department. Interesting. 1420 KRIZ and 1620 KYIZ. As I do my research each day and things like that, I ran across an article, 11 Reasons Why Black Folks Will Always Love Dolly Parton. She passed away yesterday at the age of 80. Many fans, black, white, red, yellow, purple, love Dolly Parton. One connection she had real strong with the African-American community was through one song. And I will always love you. And I'm not going to sing it. No, Whitney Houston does a better job. It does the best job. But she wrote I Will Always Love You. And that's one of the reasons why, in the article about 11 reasons why black folks will always love Dolly Parton. She says she wanted Whitney to record the song, which she did. I guess she loved the highs. And maybe she had more of a sound that she portrayed herself, but she wanted Whitney to do, and she did a great job. I Will Always Love You. That's was that from The Bodyguard, right? Interesting things reason why she says black folks should always love Dolly Parton. One, she got into the Black Life Matters movement. She simply says, and I don't have the actual quote. Let's see, my quote's in here. I left a quote in the copy machine. But she says that it's not all about our white asses. It's about black folks, too. Those are actual

0: I mean, you know, so they can't really relate. They can't really relate to those in need. They can put up a good front, but I don't think they could. I guess they go to acting school to be a politician.
1: I got to act like you are sincere with the folks.
0: Okay, and I think the average person sometimes can see through the BS. Mm-hmm. Say what? Somebody said, Frank, you really beat up with politicians today. No, I just tell it like I feel. Maybe you have a different outlook on things, so dial me up. Okay, 206-325-1420 and 503-770-8725. Yeah, the morning time goes on. What are your thoughts of the tariffs that we see now? I get friends in Canada, yep, across the border. People are screaming and hollering, and a lot of people on this side of the border, too, are the same thing. You know, your people that do lumber, friends at the big box stores, construction workers and things, lumber that's coming from Canada, on the increase due to the tariffs, aluminum, some fish, and liquor and such like that, and other things, too. Do we really read it at this time? Really need to put a tariff on Canada? Is it like every day somebody wakes up and I say every day I wake up, somebody wakes up, they want to just mess with somebody? And speaking about messing, they mess with Iran and we see what we're in. How are we going to get out of there? With all the, I won't say that's not a large loss of life, but those injured. And there's been some figures on that we have not seen that I heard have that's on the increase on our military people. People that just start something. Some people just wake up every day. I want to mess with somebody. So today I'm going to mess with Canada. Last week we were messing with the immunization for young folks. I mean, I just want to mess with somebody. I that's the way I feel about it. I mean, just to keep my name in the news. But what are your thoughts on the use of tariffs? another person in the article simply says his use of tariffs is detrimental to our economy. It makes me think it hurts businesses, especially small businesses. I've seen a lot of small businesses that have had to shut down because they can't afford it. And I think small businesses are very important to our economy and to our local area. So seeing that happen is really sad to see, but I don't know too much about the tariffs, and I'd love to know more, but it has just not been ideal right now for me. I don't think it's ideal. I was mentioning some of the items that will be affected with high tariffs from Canada. One is some meat that comes out of that area. I think it's some beef, some kind of beef or something. And it's just a tariff. Put it on here. Put it on. I want to charge somebody. I just want to mess with somebody. Yeah. I don't know why this happens. But it does. We're at 206-325-1420 and 503-770-8725. Your remembrance, if you're around on the August 28th, 1963, your remembrance of that particular day. Yeah, it was all over the television. Yes, it was. Oh, by speaking about television, this current one on August 28th, 2026, the March of Washington, you can see it on the Urban League site. I think it's NURNUL.org. So the March on Washington will be there. But were you around that time? Mm-hmm. Yep. Talked to a lot of folks that maybe that were in high school or at a younger age or whatever, but if you remember the 63, August 28th, 1963, what were you doing? I know some folks were saying, yeah, I wasn't even, my mom and dad hadn't even thought about me. Well, okay. But I'm quite sure over the years, you have, you know more about the March on Washington. Someone has told you about it, yeah, okay. And, What do you think things are still the same as they were on August 28, 63, as it is today, August 28th? Going to be August 28th, 2026, come Friday. Mm-hmm. How much do you think has changed? Yep. Some folks have just simply changed what they were wearing from

0: sheets to robes, to suits and the suites. Yep, I know it's rough to say to some, but to want to hear that, but I just, the way I feel about it. And if you have a different thought on it, you can dial me up at 206-325-1420. 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Back after the break.
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0: 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The world is still mourning the loss of our great talk show host and great attorney, Ms. Barbara Lena, passed on last week. And we miss her. She had a lot of fire. Yep, and if I just had the knowledge, just a little bit of the knowledge she had, I'd be a great person, just like she was, okay? Just reminding you that there will be a memorial service for Barbara and her nephew. That will be on Saturday, September 26th at 11 a.m. at the Mount Zion Baptist Church in loving memory of both. Thought they are no longer with us. Their love, wisdom, laughter, and kindness will live on forever in our hearts. Yes, Sharon Owsley, Barbara's nephew, and the late attorney, Miss Barbara Lenos, a double memorial. That will be on Saturday, September 26th at 11 a.m. at Mount Zion Baptist Church. Yep. A tough lady. Mm-hmm. She didn't take no mess, but she knew what she was doing. She knew a lot of things about a lot of things, about a lot of stuff, okay? And I really miss her. And I'm quite sure you have listened to the show for many, many, many, many years, or been around Seattle for a long time. And one way or the other, Miss Barbara Lader's touched you. Mm-hmm. Whether it was on the show or during the tour drive, food drive, and coat drive, she was at every one, every year we were doing it at the big Soul Fest and everything. So we miss Barbara Lader's. 206-325-1420 and 503-770-8725. And quite sure you have any members of Miss Lader's, you can call us this morning. Yep. Sharp leadership, many people. I guess, you know, being a black attorney, sometimes you have to do things pro bono, which means you do it without getting the money. Yep, and she gave a lot of advice to folks. Yes, she did. Not just on the radio, but in off the radio in real life. Yes, Miss Barbara Lano's. Miss her. We miss her already. Yep, she simply calls and says, Frank, come, can you go to the grocery store and get this for me? Yeah, and I did. Got it for her. Mm-hmm. Yeah, without any hesitation or cost, anything. I didn't ask for anything. Yep, I guess, as I said on Facebook, in her last 2 weeks of life, I became her Uber and what's that other company that gets your groceries for you? Yeah. Mm-hmm. Miss her. Yes, I do. And hope you'll be able to, if you can, attend a memorial service. And I'm just checking my notes a little closer that I'm quite sure, let's see, they'll live stream the service on MountZion.net, on Mount Zion's Facebook page on that date. Yes, it is. That'll be on Saturday, September 26th, 11 a.m. at the Mount Zion Baptist Church. Memorial service, Barbara Lehner and her nephew, Sean Owsley. A lot of people knew Sean. Yep. Mm-hmm. And speaking about Sean, there's a great article in this week's Seattle Medium. I think that Sean's, I'm not going to say daughter, but maybe his niece, talking about Sean and how he helped folks and all kind of things. So check it out in this week's Seattle Medium newspaper. 206-325-1420 and 503-770-8725. I know we talk a lot about voting, and one of my pet peeves is voter education. And we've heard from the president of Seattle King County branch, Mr. Evans, says they're going to be working more on voter education. And as I said before, I was corrected. The article was written by his cousin, Sean Owsley. Just want to get that straight. But check it out in the Medium this week. I knew it was a relative of Sean. Getting back to things right here. 206-325-1420, and we're at 503-770-8725. We've asked the thoughts. What are your thoughts on the use of terrorists and how they're affecting you? And some people say, well, it would not affect me. Well, be surprised. Yep. Go to the grocery store, even just get a jar of peanut butter. Things are going up. Or some crackles or whatever. Everything's gone up. And this is sometimes due to tariffs and other things. That war on Iran. Mm-hmm. Oh, I can say a lot about that. I'll go to the caller. We're at 206-325-1420 and 503-770-8725. Go ahead, caller. How are you doing this morning?
14: I'm doing fine, Tony. Good morning, community.
0: Yeah. Are you on your speakerphone?
14: No, I'm not.
0: Oh, yeah.
14: Can you hear me?
0: I hear you, but it's not as clear as it should be. And I know we can hear you clear, but go ahead.
14: Okay. I'm just calling to give my condolences to Barbara Lehner's.
0: Mm-hmm.
14: A community, legal, a bottle soul sister. A sister that cared about her community.
0: Okay, let me ask you, can you get direct on your phone? That way we because I know I haven't heard from you for a while. We want to hear your
14: goal. This is one of these cell phones you always talk about. Okay,
15: This is the best I can do. Can you hear me?
0: Oh, okay. Are you speaking into the phone or are you on your speaker? That's why I want to clear
15: can
0: it up.
15: Can you hear me better now?
0: Oh, that's better. Yeah. Oh, yeah. Go ahead.
15: Okay.
0: All right. Go ahead.
15: But I can't hear you, Frank.
0: Okay. Go ahead and say, well, I don't know what to call it.
15: I'll try to call back another time, okay? On another phone.
0: Please do. 206-325-1420 and 503-770-8725. Folks hate to get technical. If I can't hear that clearly, I don't want, and I'm quite sure once all this electronic stuff pick up the voice and amplifier, it's not going to come out as clear as you want to be. And that's why I take the time sometimes to ask people to get on the speaker, get off the speakerphone and get on the phone, because speakerphones sometimes are what they are, speakerphones. But 206-325-1420, and we're at 503-770-8725. That I've dropped in the pot this morning. Yep, we can talk about quite a few things. Love to hear from you this morning, all right? August 28th is going to be coming up on Friday. That's the 63rd anniversary. It'll be the 60th anniversary of the March on Washington. We've seen a lot about it. We've heard a lot about it. And I know I've spoke with our guest yesterday, famous attorney Lim Howell. He said he was at the March on Washington at that time. And it was an affair. We've seen a lot of, we've seen the video of the March on Washington. All the people were there. Great event. Came from everywhere to that great location. Good morning, caller. You're on the air. Good morning. 206-325-1420. And we're at 503-770-8725. Go ahead, caller. How you doing? All right. Okay. Hope you're having fun. We're at 7:35 in the morning time at 1420 KRIZ and 1620 KYZ. We'll try it one more time. Go ahead, caller. How you doing?
16: Good morning, Frank.
0: You sound great. Go ahead.
16: Thank you. I'm on a landline now. I have one of those phones you always talk about, AT&T. Okay. Good morning, community. I'm just calling to give my condolences to Barbara Lainers and her family. She was the community legal eagle. She shared a lot of legal information to the community, and we appreciated her. I will be at the service honoring one of Seattle's icons. I hope other people also come and give her her due. Now, the next thing I want to talk about is these community organizations. You mentioned the African American Commission. What are they doing? What have they done? We have 13 to 14 black legislatures in Olympia. What are they doing? What have they done? I'm not saying they're not doing anything, but as a black person and as black legislators and commissioners, we as a community haven't seen, haven't heard, nothing's changed for us. So what is the purpose? Black people, we need to put our foots on their necks. We need a community meeting with all of these organizations. They need to call for a community meeting so we can come out and speak to them directly with our plans, with our goals, with the things that black people need in this city. Until those organizations do that, they're not working for us. They're not working for us because they're not even communicating with us. So I'm calling out to the African American Commission. Yes, I've heard Mr. Prince on the radio station. I've heard him, but I haven't heard anything he's done to change our position in this city. I've heard a few legislatures, legislators, but I haven't heard anything they've done for our community. When the Asians, they do for their race. The Africans from Africa, Somalians, they do for their race. When are our political officials going to do for black people? That's what I'd like to know today. So if anybody that's a black legislator down in Olympia, hear me. The African American Commission, hear me. Call a community meeting where we can come out and face you and tell you our needs. Thank you very much.
0: Call it. Hey, glad to hear from you, and you have a great day, okay?
16: Thank you so much.
0: Right.
16: God bless.
0: Right, you too. 1420 KRIZ and 1620 KYIZ. I caused it in a mess this morning, but she was correct. A lot of things going on in the community. A lot of these organizations getting money. You don't hear from them. These politicians go down to Olympia every year and do what they do. And that is, what are they doing? Hey, Carla, go ahead, please. How are you doing this morning?
17: I'm good, Frank. How are you doing?
0: Lovely, sir.
17: Good. Yeah, Frank, I do believe that that caller was 100% right, especially on that last statement in reference to some of our black leaders right here in the state. We share that some of that responsibility so well, though, because they only respond to the squeaky wheel. If you want your politicians to respond to you, you must put pressure on them to do so. And a way to do that is for the individual citizen is to put pressure on those organizations and the leadership of the local organizations to have their leaders, their members, and their leadership put pressure on the politicians in Olympia and say, we are having this meeting on this particular date, and if you are available, we expect you to be there. We're inviting you to be there. We expect you to be there. And these are the issues that we're concerned about. And if you put that kind of pressure on them with a lot of people either calling or calling with both the signatures and emails, et cetera, kind of communications, they'll come out. And once they come out, you can express your opinion. But this is a shared responsibility. I mean, we cannot sit back and wait for one person or one or two people to try to ensure that that our politicians represent us like we're supposed to be represented and like any other people in this area are represented. But Frank, you asked the question, where were you like in 1973?
0: No, August 28th, 1963.
17: I'm sorry. Yeah, I was 18 years old.
0: okay.
17: And I just enrolled at HBCU at that particular time.
0: Uh-huh.
17: And probably playing football. Had a football helmet on in the month of August in that hot weather.
0: Oh, okay. A little practicing going on.
17: Practice, absolutely. But remember that time very, very vividly because the members of my family were involved in the NAACP. My father was an officer, a treasurer in the NAACP in my little hometown,
0: mm-hmm.
17: And so we were active there on the colleges and campuses and doing what we thought we needed to do to affect change and bring about change for blacks.
0: Mm-hmm.
17: Because at that particular time, in the Deep South, Georgia especially, black folks find it very difficult to enroll in any other schools except the black colleges that they wanted to attend. If you wanted to attend the University of Georgia or other schools, you may or may not get in there, and more than likely you wouldn't if you were an athlete. Believe it or not, one of the first black athletes in the University of Georgia was a quarterback named Eddie Machan.
0: Mm-hmm.
17: And Eddie Machan, he was one of the first guys to go to Georgia Tech. He went to Georgia Tech. I'm sorry, he
0: right.
17: really
0: okay.
17: University
0: yep.
17: of Georgia. But we've come a long ways since then.
0: Yes, sir.
17: But man, we got miles to go, Frank.
0: Oh yes, and we've got to grab it and take it ourselves, not depend on anyone else.
17: Absolutely, and that includes everything.
0: Yes, sir. And you mentioned taking things and run with it. It's not just for one person. We get together thoughts and minds, like-minded people. What I'm trying to say, and work it. We mentioned about keeping pressure on politicians, and I keep hearing this. Well, when President Obama was in office, he did a lot for the LGBTQ crowd. And they did it over black folks, but they got in protest. Did we protest? No, I think we were just so excited that we got a black president. Oh, Lord, I miss we got a black president. We got a black president. And we didn't demand anything.
17: Didn't do enough, right? We definitely did not do enough to ensure that we were represented. In fact, we haven't done enough in any time in the history. I think in my lifetime, we've done a lot, but I don't think we've put that coordinated effort as a people to demand what we are so richly deserve.
0: That's right.
17: We demanded a lot, but we got some things done.
0: Right.
17: But then there was the backlash, mm-hmm. and the backlash still trying to take everything away from us.
0: Yes, sir. You're right about that. Hey, thanks for the call this morning. Okay.
17: Okay, Frank.
0: Right on, 1420 KRIZ, 1620 KYIZ, Community Potpourri, rolling on, and you're next. Good morning, caller. How you doing?
18: Good morning, Evan Frank. How are you doing today?
0: Great, sir. Glad to hear your voice.
18: Good, good, good. Well, I'm glad to hear you. I'm just calling to give a condolence to Barbara. She was a great person. We're going to miss her. And I tell you, we need to get together. We need to stop depending on people to do it. And you asked, of course, about where you were in 1963. Well, 1963, I tell you, I was in Korea. So that's where I was.
0: On August 28th, 1963?
18: Yep, 1963,
0: okay.
18: I was in Korea. Yep.
0: Fully employed by the military, huh?
18: Fully employed.
0: Yeah.
18: I didn't want to go, but I didn't have no choice. They gave me a choice. When I went in, I was drafted, and they gave me a choice.
0: Oh.
18: Go to the Army for 2 years. You can go to jail for 6. That's what I am. So I chose the Army. So
0: wait a minute. You had done something wrong?
18: No. Okay. I was drafted.
0: You said six years.
18: Yeah, I did something wrong.
0: Oh, okay, you said 6 years. I thought they gave you a choice in the military or behind the bars. But anyway, I was in the military at that time. Matter of fact, between what we called duties, I was going from from basic training to Fort Monmouth, New Jersey. And the thing about it, I was sitting at 23rd and Union in Seattle at that time in the barbershop.
18: Yep. But what I want to do, Frank, no, I think what we need to do, we need to stop depending on people. And I cannot understand, Frank, it's a free country that we're supposed to be a free. How can we let a president like that, supposed to be a president, that's what, just do what he want and do anything he want to do, he do it. This is ridiculous.
0: Supreme Court.
18: We're supposed to be a free country.
0: Supreme Court.
18: And you got that guy with sitting there every day, shining the teeth. Grinning, Clarence Thomas, those people need to be gone. I don't care what they say. It's time for us to do something. And we need to start marching. We need to do and get these people out of there. And I'm telling you, if we don't do nothing, this man is going to complete destroy America. And we are sitting here listening and looking at him and letting him do it. But I don't know. I just say, why do people hate the black person. Why are we so hated? We do all good things, and but yet we still hate it, Frank. I don't understand. I can't understand it, Frank. What do we have to do? Die and still be hated?
0: Sometimes you can't change people's minds. You just have to do what you have to do and get it done for yourself, because what happens, it's that hate, and they can't get over it. Some people can't, and they get over it. We see that even in love affairs. I hate you. I hate you. And if I can't be with you, you're not going to be with anybody else. So there goes. Carla, hey, thanks very much this morning, all right?
18: Well, thank you, Frank, and keep the good work up. And I tell you, we need this radio station. Please don't let it go.
0: We've got
18: to keep this radio station, because you are the only help. To me, I wake up with this radio station just like everybody need a cup of coffee. Uh-huh. I need to hear you out every morning. Keep your thing going.
0: We're glad that you have a great you hooked on us, sir. We thank you very much, all right?
18: Thank you.
0: I'll leave it that way. Taking a break. We're at 1420 KRIZ, 1620 KYIZ, 7:49 in the morning time. More to go on after the break.
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2: 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At 1 today from 1 to 3, it's Wednesday. Yes, Game Time Sports. JB will have Donald Watts of the son of the late Slick Watts on Watts of Wednesday. So make sure you check him out. They'll be talking sports and a whole lot more on Game Time Sports this afternoon. Yep, yeah, teams losing here and there, but that's okay. That's what it's all about. Well, conversation-wise, some things were brought up this morning. Thanks for the calls. You still have time to get in on the show. We're at 7:53, 7 minutes till the 8 o'clock hour at 1420 KRIZ and a 1620 KYIZ. Yep, and thanks to the calls so far this morning, and I see they agree with me. These African-American politicians, you know, meet with the communities. Get them all together. You know, I know we have one politician from African community way up north. I forgot what way up north, not Bellingham, but before you get to Bellingham, representing the community up there, and even way down south, at the other end of I-5. Get together with the people, and to find out what concerns them. So sometimes what you're dealing with and may not be what the average person on the street is dealing with. Okay. Let them know. Talk to the people. What did they do? What did you do last session in Olympia? What came out of the bills? Out of the couple things that came out, but let people know what's going on. And if, as one caller says, if you want something done, talk to the politicians. Don't just send them to office and let them do what they want to do, and then complain why they ain't done nothing. What they doing? They ain't done. No, you got to stand up loud. I'm not saying talk loud and draw a crowd, but to let them know what's on your mind. Carla, go ahead. How you doing this morning?
3: I'm doing just fine. And my condolences to Barbara. We are a true patriot for the Northwest, and as a black woman who is fighting this system that is always trying to push us down. In 1963, I was 18 years old, like that other gentleman. I like him. He comes on every day. I didn't know we were the same age. He went to college. I joined the Air Force. And I came out of Newark, New Jersey. And I seen a system that was designed for us to just be laborers and nothing, and either beaten the head by a cop and go to jail. That was the system. But you know what? I made up in my mind, in my black mind, that I'm going to be somebody. And I'm not going to be it here. I got a job. I had a good job. But I knew that it was going to go to a dead end. So I joined the Air Force. And it made a man out of me. I joined the NAACP in Waco, Texas. Because we were in the military, but we couldn't go downtown and go in a white restaurant and sit down with our black selves, with our green money, without them telling us that there's another world. You cannot. And we as black people have been, you can't, you're not allowed. Everything that was set up in America for the white man was not for the black man. And that is why he hates us so much, is because we had the tenacity, we have the gumption, And when you come in and you beat us up, tear our community down from Central Park in New York to all the way across this country, the white man will always tell you about the settlers. Isn't that something, how you can justify your righteousness of driving people off the land and taking over and building millions, hundreds of millions of acres that was given and taken away from the Indian and taken away from us? We have fought this man when we had cities that was inclusive of black people, and they come in and destroy, bomb us in Tulsa. But you know what? You can't do ugly. You can't do ugly and God not kick you back up in your rectum. I'm being honest. You see these fires, you see these storms, you see this nation that's falling apart. But from the head down, we are a destroyed nation. And we keep doing what we're doing and not resoluting and saying we're going to repent and give back or restore what has been stolen. And I send you a lot of information on Z-Twins and to you personally. Of all the things that black people in America have set up, their own city, they came in and they flooded it. They came in and took our cemeteries and just initiated and
2: all kind of stuff. Things. Yes, sir. Yes, sir. I'm going to have to stop you because my time is up. I'm less than a minute to say bye-bye. Carla, thank you very much for bringing that into us this morning on the show.
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2: Yes, sir.
3: Always.
2: 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And we have a lot of the topics we're going to bring into the conversation tomorrow morning. You never can tell what we're going to talk about. So, hey, please, don't miss it. Thanks for listening to Community Potpourri. Opinions expressed on Community Potpourri are the opinions of those of the participants of the program. 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

0: 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We could be reading your letter live on the air, just like we're going to read this one right here, right now. And you never know, it could be yours.
1: It could be yours. Buckle up and hold on tight. We got it for you. Here it is. Strawberry letter.
0: All right, nephew, thank you. Subject, stop popping up over here. Dear Stephen Shirley, a little over 5 months ago, I moved into my boyfriend's house. I had a really bad roommate, so I needed to get out of my apartment. I'm 24 years old, and my boyfriend is 29. Before I moved in with him, I met one of his female friends, and I could tell that she wants him by her body language. She looked stunned when he introduced me as his girlfriend. I mentioned to him that she likes him, but he said she's married and he's friends with her husband too. Since I've moved in, I ran into this woman at the gas station closest to my boyfriend's house. I spoke to her first and she gave me a weak hello like she didn't remember me. But as soon as I got home, my boyfriend said that she had texted him and said she saw me. Again, I told him that she has a crush on him. He laughed it off. Fast forward to a week ago, I was at work and I looked out our front door camera, and this woman was in front of our house in her car, and my boyfriend was talking to her. Later, he said she was passing through. He said it was good to see her because she's been having some marital problems. I didn't like it, but I didn't say anything then. But now I have questions because she came by yesterday while my boyfriend was washing his car. I went straight to the camera to listen in on their conversation. He told her to stop popping up over here. I need to know why she felt comfortable enough to ever pop up over here. Was this before me or recently? How do I get my boyfriend to be truthful about her? Well, that probably is not going to happen. So get that out of your mind. He's not going to tell you the truth. You have to believe yourself, what you see. And don't let them punk you because you do have eyes and you don't like what you see. Something is going on or either has gone on between the two of them. And you don't need him to tell you that. You don't. You trust your gut, trust your intuition. And where is her husband anyway while she's popping up at your house all the time? I mean, it seems like she's doing this a lot, and she is. Her husband is nowhere to be found, right? I can assure you that he doesn't even know what's going on if he really does exist. So yes, something is going on between them and she was rude to you. So I say keep your eyes on them, save your money, start saving your money now because I don't think you'll want to continue, staying there if your boyfriend won't tell a girl to stop, as you say, popping up over there. You can always ask her if her husband knows she's always popping up on there and see doesn't her attitude change. Maybe she'll stay away then. Tommy?
1: You got some work to do, all right? Sometimes, you know, I would try to tell you to do the nice thing and just look the other way and just act like it's, you know, get your man to take care of it. You got to do this yourself. See, we finna fight fire with fire. That's what we about to start doing. Look, you got to start popping up on her now, okay? Yeah, well, no. Don't let her out pop you, all right? So, all right, you got to pop back. All right, so you got to start popping up. I want you to pop up over there at her husband's house and start talking to him when she pull up, when she coming home from work. Be outside talking to her husband. Be in a bikini. You got to pop up. I need you to start popping up everywhere you think she going to be. Bathroom, as soon as she turn around, you there with the paper. Hey, girl, I ain't know you go to this bathroom. Pop up. When you go to church and be in the pew that's right behind her. As soon as she turn around, praise the Lord, saint, how you doing? You pop up on this girl. You got to pop it up, baby, at her job. Be in the break room, send her. This way you working, girl. I know you working. Pop up. You got to get to popping up in here. You got to out pop her. All right, grocery store. Right there in the produce section. Soon as she good, have you seen these onions up in here? Pop up on her. That's what Tommy wants you to do. Get to popping. When her and her husband leave church and they go to brunch, be right there. Have you seen the waffles they got up in this brunch? Girl, you need to get you some. Get to popping around here. Okay? Yes. Winter getting ready to come. She gonna run down there to Burlington Coat Factory. Roll right up on a girl. I-6 got some trench coats. You got to stay. You ain't gonna understand what they got up in here. You got to pop up. Get to popping. If she got kids, pass by the school. Pop up on it. Your son in the third or fourth grade. I don't even know you had a son. Really? Pop up. Pop up everywhere you think she gonna be. And just roll up on her. When she with her girlfriends going out, come out the back. Girl, I ain't know this where y'all be getting it on that. Let me sit down and get a drink with y'all. Pop up. You should never stop popping. I want you popping up 24-7 on this lady. Pop off. Think about it. Make this your mission that you just want to be everywhere she gonna be. Okay? Mm-hmm. If she's sitting out on the patio, walk through her backyard. Pop up. Hey. Yeah. Girl, I done went through the wrong gate. I didn't know I was at the wrong. How you doing, though? I just wanted to come by and say hello. You looking good, girl. All right, then.
0: Very disrespectful. Pop up on her. I like it.
1: You got to keep popping up. Mm-hmm. You got to pop. Pop deserves a pop back. It just does. It has to.
0: It goes together.
1: Get the popping. You go. Mm-hmm. What you going to do is quit popping up on me and my man. So I'm going to make sure I get the popping back. That's all you got to do. Pop back. Pop, pop, pop, pop, pop back. That's it.
0: And that'll stop
1: her. I don't care if she in jail. Pull up on her. Hey, girl, how long you been in here? I just got in here, too. I ain't even, girl. I'm down here on some tickets. Got these tickets. You know, they got me on some trumped-up charges. Right, don't worry about it. Look, hit me up when you get out, though. Call me when you get out.
0: All right, nephew, hang on. We have part two coming up to today's Strawberry Letter at 23 minutes after the hour. Today's subject, stop popping up over here. We'll get back into it and hear from Junior right after this.
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All right, we're going to recap today's Strawberry Letter. The subject is...

0: popping up over here. A young lady wrote this letter. She says about 5 months ago, she moved into her boyfriend's place because she had a really bad roommate and she needed to move out of her apartment. She's 24. Her boyfriend's 29. So before she moved in with her boyfriend, she met one of his female friends. And, you know, she said she could tell by her body language that this female friend really liked her boyfriend. She told her boyfriend. Her boyfriend just blew it off. Like, girl, you know, get on out of here with all of that. She does, you know, like men do. Like men always do when we tell them stuff like that. So, so she moved in the house with the man. She ran into this woman, his female friend, at the gas station. She spoke to the woman first. The female friend gave her a weak hello. Again, she told her man that this girl likes him. And then the girl just started popping up everywhere. She started popping up at the house. He's outside washing his car. Here comes the female friend popping up. Yeah. So the boyfriend told his girlfriend, new roommate, that this girl has a husband and he's friends with her and the husband, but we've never seen the husband. We've never seen the husband. All we see is this girl popping up at his house. So the writer of the letter, the 24-year-old, wants to know, is something going on between them and how does she get her boyfriend to be truthful about the female friend? Junior?
1: You're not going to get him to be truthful. That, you can forget that. Mm-hmm. You know what, sure, this reminds me of a situation I was in. You know, I had two women liking me at the same time. One time in my life, two women liked me at one time.
0: What,
1: one time.
0: Junior? Do tell. What happened?
1: Yeah. It was just a one time. I couldn't believe it. I was shocked two women liked me at the same time. That was appalling to me. And I told the other girl, I said, she ain't thinking about me like that. But you'll never get him to be truthful. Be truthful. He's not going to do that.
0: No.
1: This man is glad y'all both talking.
0: Barely,
1: so he get
0: though.
1: To hide his girlfriend and have his other girlfriend because she ain't married. We ain't never seen this husband. He ain't never there. You let Mrs. Spates go out and be with somebody else and why I would be around. I don't care who house she pull up at. I'm there too.
0: Right, you're with your wife.
1: How a married woman always somewhere have husband? Hey, that's impossible. Is he gonna be truthful? No. But only with time. Yeah, pop up. Start popping up.
2: Pop up.
1: You need to pop up. You got to send a message back to her because she just like she can have your man whenever she wants to. Can't see that.
0: Yeah,
2: I don't care where she is.
0: Is something going on between the two of them?
1: Absolutely.
2: Mm-hmm. Yes.
0: Absolutely. And it's been going on, right?
1: When I heard the ages 25 and 29, this. I knew they was messing around.
0: Wait, what, Junior?
1: When they was 25 and 29, I knew then. They young.
0: Uh-huh.
1: Yeah.
0: Uh-huh.
1: Yeah. Mm-hmm.
0: Yeah. But why would he lie to her, or if he's lying, saying that she had a husband and he's friends with both of them?
1: Girl.
0: So he can get more of what he wants?
1: Sure. He get to see her. Now, let me tell you something. Both of them fine. Because they both stayed with him. See, myself, I'm ugly. They both left me. I knew.
0: You knew it.
1: I woke up one day with nobody taking my phone call. I knew. I said, they left me because I'm unattractive. I knew it.
0: But they liked you, though. They liked you for something.
1: It was just like that. It was on a Wednesday. Thursday morning, both of them gone. What happened? What happened last night?
0: You thought it was a dream.
1: Yeah. They both go. I call both numbers. Hey, what's okay? You can't talk. Okay, all right.
3: I'm busy.
1: All right.
3: I'm busy.
1: Call the other. Hello. Are you? Oh, you? Okay. Cool. You ain't got time. Okay. Mm-hmm. Well, I'll be here. Never went on another date. So he got two women. Yeah.
0: Uh-huh.
1: Yeah, they both fine. Yeah, they talking.
0: Mm-hmm.
1: But if you're concerned, like, was this before you? Absolutely, it was before you. And it's going on currently right now.
0: Right now. Yeah. She has no husband. Because no husband, like you say, Junior, would allow his wife to pop over.
1: Let Mrs. Space go to somebody's house and think I ain't going to be there.
0: Yeah.
1: Matter of fact, I'm in the passenger seat reaching over, honking the horn. Hurry up! I'm talking about at the gas station with the weak hello. Come on now.
0: Yeah.
1: Come on.
0: Yeah, and why is she giving his girlfriend shade?
1: And then she texted your man while at the gas station somewhere, I just saw your girl. Okay, cool.
0: But she's going to act like she didn't know the woman when she saw her, when the woman spoke to her.
1: Exactly.
0: Weak hello. Yeah.
1: And you know what, Carla Shirley, you know what she needs to do?
0: What?
1: Move back out.
0: Yeah, that's what I think. Save her money and get out of there.
1: Mm-hmm. Yeah.
0: Because
1: this ain't
0: going
1: to change.
0: Yeah.
1: Nah.
0: Yep. Now he like just said, has two.
1: At like one point in time, Shirley, I had two women like me. Now, I realized I was unattractive. They both left on the same day. I knew something was wrong.
0: But how did you feel, Junior? How did that make you feel?
1: Oh, like, I had to go find somebody else. I wasn't hurt. I just realized what it was. You know, I just say, you know, I called both of them. Now, I just, hey, how you doing? You can't talk right now? Okay, cool. Okay.
0: But how did you feel when you realized that both of them liked you at the same time?
1: I had to go find somebody that was in my, you know, in my level. I had to go find somebody just as unattractive as I was. So, you know.
3: What? Junior.
1: Yeah, I just make yourself. I had to have some leverage. It had to be an even playing field. I had to have something.
3: What are you saying?
1: She's like, boy, you ain't handsome. Neither is you.
0: Back in the day. Yeah. Back in the day. Not now.
1: You're not handsome. Yeah. Neither is you. We equals. We equals in here.
0: All right.
1: I had to find somebody I could talk trash back too, because she told me you ain't attractive. What need is you either?
0: All right, guys.
3: Nice.
0: All right,
1: we
0: so
1: together.
0: 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I don't want to say but that's what he said. Sports Talk with Junior right after this.
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1: All right, Shirley, I just have to tell everybody, September 5th, Labor Day weekend, I'm in D.C. at the MGM Grand on the National Harbor. Me and Earthquake, we're going to be there on the National Harbor at the MGM Grand.
0: Great show.
1: Y'all, it's going to be my second year doing this with Quake, man. It's homecoming. We're going to have a great time. Yeah, it's always WHUR. Shout out to everybody at WHUR. I'll be there. I'm going to come through the building. I'm coming through there.
2: Y'all about to have some fun.
0: Yeah.
2: Oh,
0: man. Yeah, because that's
3: Quake is from
0: Earthquake's
3: the DMV.
0: Home. Yeah.
1: Yes, he is. Yeah. And they show up, man. It's going to be a great show. I'm excited. Thank you. Thank you, Quake, for letting me come back for a second. Yeah, I appreciate you, big bro. All right, let's talk about it. Here we go. It's been settled. This has been settled. And Tommy, look at this, man. Deshaun Watson has been named QB1 for the Cleveland
2: yes,
1: Browns.
2: Yes, sir. I heard.
1: He's going to be the starting quarterback. Now, I don't know. You know, he ain't started in a lot of years now. This is like, what? He's 30 now. So he ain't started since he left Houston. Now,
2: he got to come with it.
1: He got to come with it. Yeah, you know, I ain't mad. You know, Shador's not mad about the decision. But what he need to do is not go nowhere where you see open and massages. Just stay starting. Okay?
2: Uh-huh. Just stay starting. I think he's gotten past that. I want to hope that he's gotten past
1: I want to believe it, too. But, you know, he may go back in there.
2: Yeah.
3: They're paying him $200 million, right?
2: Yeah, you got to find, your wife got to rub you now. I mean,
3: yeah. But he's married. He's married
1: yeah.
3: now.
1: You got to, yeah, that's the only person need to rub you for $200 million. I'll rub you for $200. I tell you that right now. I'll put my hand directly on your shoulder blades for $200.
3: Well, see, that's what I'm saying. They're not just going to let him sit it out anymore.
1: No.
3: They're paying him $200 million.
1: They got to pay him. That's fine.
3: Mm-hmm. You got to go to work.
1: $200 million? I'm telling you right now.
3: You're going to throw this ball.
1: You're going to throw it. Yeah. Yes, you is. You're going to throw it. Mm. And I'm going to be there to help you throw it for $200 million. Say you're going to give me $10 million, Deshaun, and watch how you going to see us together all the time.
0: So how do you keep him straight.
2: How do you think the fans going to accept him as quarterback? Cleveland fan.
1: Oh yeah,
2: because it looks pretty rough right now.
0: Well, if he starts winning, they'll love him.
1: And winning solves a lot of things. If he starts winning out the gate, they'll forget all this stuff.
0: Right,
1: they'll forget everything if he starts winning.
0: And
1: now, if
3: they
1: don't,
3: want Shador. They want him.
1: If they don't, Shador is right. He could throw two more picks, and Shador be in that game. Wow.
0: So let me ask you this: why do you think they didn't pick Shador? Is it the money thing,
1: it's
0: like Carlos?
1: It's the money
0: because he has. Yeah,
2: you can't have $200 million sitting.
1: $200 million sitting on the bench?
0: Mm-hmm.
1: No.
0: All right.
1: Now, Shirley, our new best friend is Deshaun Watson. As long as he's throwing his bomb. Now we over there. $200 million. We over there.
0: Yeah. Okay. All right. I'm with you. I'm with you when you're right. Yep. All right. Thank you, Junior. Coming up next at the top of the hour, a daughter is ashamed of her mom's behavior and she needs some advice. Okay, we'll get into it right after this.
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0: Sylvie in Fontana. Sylvie says, my mother asked me to call a man that goes to our church to come over and fix her air conditioner. He's a nice older man with his own HVAC business. His wife just died, so in the back of my mind, I wondered if my mom's air conditioner was really broken or if she was trying to get this man to come over for other reasons. He went to my mom's house on Saturday and called after he left. He said he went over to work, not for a date, therefore he can't help my mom. She won't tell me what happened. What did my mom do to offend this man? What did she do? I don't know.
1: We don't know what your mama did, but your mama did something, though.
0: Yeah, because he said it. I went over there for work, not for a date.
1: What your mama had on when that man came over?
0: Let's start there.
2: Well, it was hot.
1: It was hot. Well, whatever it is, you can see through it. I'll tell you that. Whatever it is. Whatever she was wearing was see-through. Mm-hmm. It was inappropriate, that's for sure.
0: Was her air conditioner broken?
1: Sometimes you got to read between the lines. Sometimes what they want you to fix is something else that needs to be fixed. You got to understand what you're going for now.
0: Yeah.
1: But the question is, did you fix it?
0: Well, no. He said he went over there for work, not for a date, and he called and said that he could not help her mom. Mm.
2: Well, mama was shooting a shot.
0: But she won't. Yeah, she won't tell her daughter what happened. But yeah, you're
2: she
0: right.
2: She shouldn't have to.
3: Your mama fast is what I found.
0: But why did she ask her daughter to call the man, though? She put her daughter in the mess, and now she's not telling her daughter what happened.
2: She told her daughter to call the man, and then the mama said, I got it from here.
0: Exactly.
3: So he got on the phone.
0: Exactly.
3: Hello, Mr. Harold. Mr. Harold, how you doing, Mr. Harold? This air conditioner ain't working.
0: Yeah. I'm calling on behalf of my mom. She would like for you to come over and fix our HVAC, please.
2: Yes. Yes. How soon can you?
0: And then when he got over there, she had candles lit. Dinner.
1: Yeah. Mm-hmm. Had that little short robe on. You know what's going on.
0: Yeah. And he's a widower. His wife just passed away, so... Maybe he's not even over that yet. Yeah. But like you said, Carla, she shot her shot.
2: He denied it.
0: He shot her down. Yeah.
2: It happens.
0: All right, guys. We have time for another one. This is from Greg in Tulsa. Greg says, I went to visit my son in Dallas last weekend. Hotel prices are sky high, so I stayed with him and his mom, who is my ex-wife. I went out with old friends Saturday evening, and we stayed out until after midnight. My ex-wife called and advised me to get a hotel room or stay with the woman that I'd been with all night. I assured her that I wasn't out with a woman. I got a room that night and headed back home a day early. What's the problem here? Is she still in love with me?
2: Yes.
1: You're not going to be running in and out of this house after midnight, though. That's what you're not going to be doing.
0: This is why we divorced in the first place. Yeah.
1: We get on in here at 11:30. You're not going to be running in and out this house at midnight.
0: Yeah.
1: She still likes him, that's for sure.
0: Uh-huh.
1: She still likes him. She got some feelings for him. No, but she done ran him off again. He done left a day early.
0: Well, he should have stayed in a hotel in the first place. Period.
1: I would have. I wouldn't have wanted to stay with my son. No way. But why do his mama live there? Why do she live there?
0: What are you saying? His ex-wife, the son's mom.
1: Why is she at the house?
2: The son and the mom live together.
3: Yeah, they live together.
0: Yeah.
2: Yeah.
1: Why ain't we too old for this here?
3: Yeah. Yeah.
0: If he's living with his mom, maybe not.
1: Yeah. Well, how old is the boy?
0: It doesn't say, Tommy. He went to visit his son in Dallas.
1: Monica said he ate.
2: He's a little boy. He went to go visit.
1: Okay, he a little boy. Yeah, he was supposed to stay somewhere else.
0: Yeah, he
3: should
0: have stayed
3: at the
0: hotel.
3: Son, if I can see my ex-wife, I ain't visiting.
0: All right, coming up in 20 minutes after, we'll have more of the Steve Harvey Morning Show right after this.
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0: All right, Tyler Perry's Beauty in Black Season 3 starts streaming tomorrow, guys, on Netflix, okay? It is back. The new season picks up after the explosive FBI raid that put members of the Valerie family behind bars. Kimmy, our girl Kimmy, rises to power alongside her husband Horace and forms a surprising partnership with Mallory Ballery. There will be 8 new episodes of this high-stakes drama starting tomorrow, like I said, on Netflix. Who's in? Who's watching?
1: Can't wait.
0: I know. Can't
2: wait. You're going to be tuning in.
1: Okay, I swear, I want Horace to be my daddy.
2: What's happening?
1: I love Horace.
0: Horace is the man. He is. And he and Kimmy are still married, right? So we'll see. I don't know where they can go, but I'm sure Tyler has figured all of that out.
2: The fans and the viewers demanded an additional season, so they getting it now.
3: I stopped when they were cutting that body up, and I didn't know what was going on at that point.
2: Man. You got scared.
1: Man, Charles is a fool. You hear me?
0: Yeah, they're some good actors, for sure.
2: Very convincing.
3: Oh, the little brother's funny as all get out to me. Hilarious.
0: What's his name? Roy? Is his name Roy? Charles. Mallory's husband? Mallory Ballery's husband?
3: Charles.
0: That's the little brother, yeah.
1: But that's the little brother.
0: And I like Mallory's husband, too. Yeah, but anyway, I'll be there.
3: Mallory's husband is off the chain.
0: He really is funny.
3: He's off the chain.
0: He's a great actor, yeah. All right, thank you, guys. We'll have more of the Steve Harvey Morning Show. Coming up, we'll play a round of Would You Rather right after this.
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1: Time now for a round of Would You Rather. Would you rather come on stage, guys, to a vulgar rap song, or would you rather come on stage to a gospel song? You ready to do your comedy set?
2: Oh, I done both of them.
0: Yeah, we had both of them. It depends on when I got out of the hospital, which song I'm playing.
2: I done came on the rap.
0: Never would have made it. How y'all doing? Having Charlotte.
1: So it depends on what you're feeling in that particular moment or how you got your jokes lined up.
2: I went overseas and performed for the troops and came on to a horn, a trumpet. Hey, you just get on out there.
1: Yeah. Mm-hmm. All right. All right. Would you rather own one house and a private jet or own four nice vacation homes? One house and a private jet or four really nice vacation homes?
2: I want them four vacation homes. I want to move around.
0: Give me the four vacation homes.
1: Oh, really? Yeah. Well, if you had a jet, you could
2: A jet, you ain't got nowhere to go because you ain't got one house. Let's get these four houses and move around.
1: Yeah.
2: First class United Airlines. That's what we do.
0: I like the four homes because I ain't never had a jet. I've seen vacation homes. I like them.
3: If you got a jet. You got hotel money.
1: We don't know where to park the jet.
2: We don't know where to get
0: the jet gas at.
2: We don't even know when the jet gas is filled up all the way. We don't know what half a tank looks like.
1: You would have a crew, a flight crew, a pilot.
2: And who paying all them people? See, that's too many people. I don't want
3: to. You got jet money, you got crew money.
1: Right.
0: No, I ain't got jet money. I'll tell you one thing. When that pump get to $20, I'm cutting that jet fuel off. We're not spending no more than 20. Not that.
1: All right, moving on then. Would you rather perform at a prison or take your ex to a comedy show?
0: Oh, I'm in the prison. My,
2: oh, no, I'm on D block. I'm on D block. How y'all brothers doing? Everybody good? Come on in here. We're going to get y'all a few jokes before y'all get back.
0: 10 cups clanking against that jail cell. Yeah, I'm here. Clank. Yeah, I'm here.
1: All you have to do is take your ex to a comedy show, guys.
2: Uh-uh. I wish I could see my friend right now.
3: Come on, Ed.
1: Yes. Morgan. All right. Would you
2: Andy
1: rather...
2: came to Shawshank in 1935.
3: Yes, he did.
1: I love Morgan Freeman. Shout out to Morgan Freeman. Would you rather find one mouse in your kitchen or three roaches in your car? Ew and ew.
3: Ew.
2: Oh, I can't have that mouse in my kitchen.
0: Them three roaches, though, I know how to handle them.
2: But I'm gonna flip this car three times if I see them roaches, bro. I know I am.
3: You're that scared of roaches? I ain't that scared.
2: It's the fact that they gonna scare the hell out of me. I ain't gonna, it's not that I seen them, Carla.
1: Yeah.
0: This is how I be talking to Carla on the phone. Girl, you know what I'm doing right now? Hold on. Carla, like I was saying.
3: You back.
0: Never break conversation.
3: Yeah.
1: I'd be so scared. All right. Thank you, guys. That's today's round of Would You Rather. Coming up, it is our last break of the day, and we will close out the show right after this.
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1: All right, guys, here we are, our last break of the day, and we always take this time to thank our beautiful, loyal Steve Harvey Nation. We love you so much. Thank you for listening to us every single day. 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
3: What am I going to say? 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You will never miss a moment of the show. Click on the Best of Steve Harvey Morning Show. Got it? Good. I couldn't say that every day.
2: Nah.
1: All right. Nah. Junior, you have a question.
0: I do have one for the nephew. I'm going to ask you, because I don't know, Tommy, if you thought about this already, but, you know, like, you know, in your career, your illustrious career and everything, have you thought about your biopic and who going to play you in your biopic?
2: You know, it would have to be. It's gotta be probably Shamar Moore.
1: What?
2: To try to look. Hey. What's the problem? What is this shirt? What is this shirt?
1: You know, usually people try to get people that look something like them.
2: And that's what I'm doing. Thank you. Hello.
1: You look like Shamar Moore now?
0: You think you look like Shamar Moore. You really believe that?
2: Listen, I'm just trying to. Y'all ask me, all right? Don't ask me if you don't want the real answer. Okay. So either Shamar, let me see, uh-huh. Shamar.
1: And we love Shamar. Uh-huh.
2: All right.
3: Shamar
1: he's a cutie,
3: Moore.
1: Yeah.
3: So People Magazine has this thing where they show you, you know, it's kind of like a, remember Cribs from MTV?
1: Oh, yeah.
3: They show
1: right.
3: you the celebrities' uh-huh. homes. Mm-hmm. So mm-hmm. they did Shamar Moore recently. Mm-hmm. Very nice. Mm-hmm. Very nice.
1: Mm-hmm. Oh, yeah. He lives well.
3: Yeah, he's fly. Yeah,
1: he lives
3: got
1: beautifully.
3: A nice setup.
0: Uh-huh. Think that he want to play you in a biopic.
3: Yeah, and I'm thinking about Tommy, the house.
0: It's not. And the fact you think somebody else, you said Shamar Moore or either. That's a problem.
1: Right, yeah, who else?
0: You think it's two options.
2: There's more.
1: Because that was a really good question, Junior.
2: Uh-huh. Yeah, who played Ghost?
3: Yeah. Amari Hardwick? Mm-hmm.
2: Mari. Yeah. He could pull it off. He could pull it off. He could beat Tommy.
1: I'm gonna fight you, Tommy. I really want to fight you right now.
2: What is the fight for?
1: I really want to fight you.
0: He not Amari gonna play Tommy Hardwick? When his best friend name is Tommy.
3: Already done.
1: Right, Junior. I'm gonna fight you, name? Tommy.
2: Here's one. Jeffrey Wright.
1: Oh, now he can act.
3: He is the most underrated actor.
2: He is very underrated.
0: He's very good.
2: He is very underrated. He's a powerful brother.
3: He is a beast. Him and Don Cheadle. Y'all can stop talking to me about them too.
2: Don Cheadle.
1: You don't look like him.
0: Okay. Well, let's ask this one question, though. Carla Shirley, ask this. Why would Jeffrey Wright dumb down his talent to play?
2: This is a challenge. This is a challenge. Because you're trying to be brilliant. Because he's trying to be brilliant and stupid at the same time. And that's hard to do. And you don't understand that. See what I'm saying?
1: And neither do you.
0: Okay, who else, Tommy? Who else could possibly play?
1: This is a biopic about Tommy's life, right?
0: This is about your life.
2: Oh, I know who. Oh, I know who's perfect.
1: Say something, Craig.
2: I know who's perfect.
3: Surely.
2: He's playing in the show Lantern now.
1: Boy, Mufasa.
2: That ought to do it. What? That ought to do it.
1: I'm leaving right now.
0: Shut these radio waves down.
1: Yeah, I'm leaving.
2: This is great for Mufasa. This is a challenging role for Mufasa. It really is.
1: What?
2: Yeah. Yeah.
1: Him. I used to go with Teyana Taylor. Yeah, we know.
0: You actually believe he could play?
1: You are delusional.
3: I'm still stuck on James Ghost St. Patrick.
0: Me too.
1: I wanted to fight him over that one.
2: I don't know who y'all want me to pick. I don't know what y'all trying to do. I mean, if you want me to get somebody that's perfect for the role. That's somebody that can pull the role off. Yeah. Mm-hmm.
1: All right.
2: Y'all don't see the resemblance, though?
1: No.
0: No, not at all. I'm telling you, you hurt my feelings with that one, dog. I can't believe you, Tommy.
1: That was disrespectful. It really was.
0: You said Aaron Pierre, and he could play. Are you for real?
1: Yeah, that was disrespectful.
2: I'm not for play. I am for real, young man. Yes, that would be a great
0: You know
2: great
0: who
2: look
0: I think
2: him.
0: Could play you, Tommy?
2: Hmm.
1: Who? Come on, Junior. Who?
0: Peter Griffin from Family Guy. That's you.
3: Yeah. I like it.
0: I see that all day on you. I think
1: I can see that.
0: Lois. Lois. Yes, you. That's... Same
1: now
0: chin.
1: You're thinking Dome Thugs and Harmony.
2: I'm not gonna let y'all steal. Y'all not gonna steal my joy. You're not gonna steal my joy.
3: Tommy, reverse it. Ask who, Junior. Who yep. can play him? Reverse mm-hmm. that.
2: Already know. Go ahead, Junior. Who could play you?
0: Denzel.
3: You better go to the top of the food chain.
0: I'm starting at the bottom.
2: You just went straight all the way up there?
0: I don't see why not. And what's going to be great is Denzel changes his voice to match mine. That's acting.
1: Academy, another Academy Award on the shelf.
0: Oh, this is it.
2: All right.
0: I got my popcorn watching myself. Look at me.
3: Look at me. Talk about look at me.
1: Say this, Junior. King Kong ain't got nothing. Say that, Junior.
0: King Kong ain't got nothing on me. See? Right there.
3: Boo. Yeah.
2: Double
0: why
2: boo.
0: You start
2: triple
0: down
2: boo.
0: Start right at the top. Between Denzel and Shane Leo. One of the two.
1: All right, Tommy. Please take us out. Put us out of our misery.
2: Mufasa, give me a call, man. Yes, sir. In the words of my uncle, talk to God. He would love to hear from you. Until tomorrow, y'all be in peace.
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0: now, America's number one civil rights leader, the Reverend Al Sharpton.
1: It's Wednesday, August 26th. Do you know what time it is? It's Al Sharpton's time. And for the next 3 hours, it's time to put aside all pretenses, deception, denial, or fronting. The time has come to keep it real on Keeping It Real with Reverend Al Sharpton. A very good afternoon to all of you across the country and good morning to our West Coast listeners. And welcome to all those listening on SiriusXM Channel 126, Urban View, where talk empowers and becomes action. I am Dominique Sharpton. I'm Reverend Sharpton's eldest daughter. I'm sitting in for the Rev. Rev will be joining us momentarily. But I want to say happy Wellness Wednesday to everyone out there. And certainly we have a lot to talk about, a lot to do, a lot to stay involved in, and got to stay in the action. And so you can call in and join in the action today. Keep it real with us. 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You can call us at 1-877-532-5797, 1-877-532-5797. Good afternoon to all those watching us and tuning in via live stream at nationalactionnetwork.net. Good afternoon to the illustrious message board. Looking forward to engaging and interacting with you as we are online all across the country and want to hear from you. Got a lot going on and certainly want to talk about it. Y'all know what time it is. And we're going to talk about a lot today. Certainly one thing on my mind is the Target issue and this Halloween costume that has people asking how in the world something like this gets approved in 2026. We're going to talk a lot about our children and social media. Because, you know, there's a major development that's involving Meta, and this is the company obviously behind Instagram and Facebook. And the question I want really parents to think about, you know, is are we raising our children against an algorithm designed to keep them hooked, to keep them engaged, to keep them on their tablets and on and using screens? And then we're going to talk about going back to Gary, Indiana. Today, I want to move this conversation forward. We talked yesterday, obviously, about the power outages, but I want to talk about accountability. And of course, we're just 2 days away from August 28th and the Defend the Vote March on Washington. So we've got a lot to get into. As I said, you can join the conversation 1-877-532-5797, 1-877-532-5797. Now, how did they get this through? I need someone to explain that to me today. How does a major American corporation like Target put a Halloween costume on its website that evokes some of the ugliest racist imagery in American history, put a black child in it to model it? And then apparently nobody, I mean, nobody at any point in that process says, wait a minute, something is wrong here. Something just don't make sense. I don't want to just talk about that costume because Target has pulled it, right? They've apologized, you know, but I think that that's the easy part. I want to talk about how this happened. How did this happen? Think about how many people something like this presumably has to go through. I mean, somebody designed it, somebody bought it, somebody approved it, right? Somebody styled the photo shoot, somebody dressed that black child. Okay, someone then took a picture, someone also reviewed those pictures, right? And then someone put it online, and nobody said, not once, hold up, what are we doing? Come on now. I mean, that's what I want to talk about. What actually happened? Target was selling a children's circus clown Halloween costume, y'all, that featured an exaggerated grinning face with oversized teeth. And people immediately began connecting that, obviously, that image, connecting it to the racist minstrel caricatures that have a long and ugly history in this country. And now Target has since removed the costume and they apologized. But again, how do we get to the apology? Because the apology happens after somebody catches you doing something. So I'm interested in what happened before that. What happened before that? And I already know somebody's listening and saying, Dominique, it's Halloween. It's just a clown, right? People are too sensitive. No, no. We have to know our history. And minstrel shows didn't simply make fun of Black people. Those images portrayed Black people as ignorant, lazy, foolish, grotesque. Come on. Less than human. That imagery matters because cultural influences, y'all, and how people see each other. Think about that. Think about the civil rights movement. The movement wasn't only about fighting laws. It was fighting an entire culture that had been built around the idea that Black people were somehow inferior. And that culture helped to justify segregation. It helped to justify voter suppression. It helped to justify discrimination, right? It helped to justify violence. And so when we see imagery like this, reminiscent of that history, we have every right to say, how did this happen? How did this happen? Now let's talk about DEI. And here's where this gets even more interesting to me. Now, y'all know. And tomorrow, I believe we are celebrating, not celebrating, but we are on the 135th week that National Action Network has been demonstrating to keep DEI alive, demonstrating in front of the offices of Bill Ackman, demonstrating that we, the people, okay, believe in diversity, equity, and inclusion, and believe that there's accountability that needs to be had when we are talking about and discussing issues like this that come about. This is not, okay, this is where it gets interesting, because Target, right, is one of those companies that has faced many criticism after they pull back from some of its DEI inclusive initiatives. And we're also living, y'all, through this national backlash, obviously, against DEI. We've heard we don't need DEI. DEI is discrimination. We've heard just hire the qualified people, right? But this is what people misunderstand, because diversity isn't supposed to mean put a Black person in the picture. Diversity is supposed to mean, you know, is there somebody with a different life experience in the room when this decision is being made? Because apparently they had enough diversity, right, to find a Black child to put in the costume. So my question is, did they have enough diversity in the decision-making process? In the decision-making process to question the costume? Now that's different. And that is why representation matters. And it's not just, right, who's in the advertisement, but who's in the room, who's making the decisions, who is empowered to say, no, that's offensive. We shouldn't sell this. So I want to hear from you, and I want to know, do y'all believe that this was simply a bad corporate mistake? Hello? Or, you know, is this exactly the kind of cultural blind spot that can happen when companies decide that diversity and cultural competency just isn't that important? Right. And here's another question. Is the apology enough? Is the apology enough? Because, I mean, I just don't understand. You can make a public apology, but everyone knows how to apologize. Right. Put out that statement. We regret. We apologize. This doesn't represent our values. OK, but what are you actually changing? That's what I want to know. 1-877-532-5797. 1-877-532-5797. And then there's this question, as we were talking about earlier, talking about media and this issue with Meta and the social media and what it's doing to our children, parents, grandparents, aunties, uncles, anybody raising children. We need you in this conversation, because I think that every parent has said some version of, you know, put that phone down. I think I just said it a few minutes ago. Put that phone down. Come and eat. You know, put the phone down. Do your homework. Put the phone down. Go to bed. It's always put the phone down. And then 5 minutes later, they're back on the phone. They're trying to, you know, look at tablets and screen, have screen time. But here's what I want us to consider today. Because what if the problem isn't simply that children don't want to put the phone down, but what if some of this technology, right, has been intentionally designed to make putting the phone down difficult? That's what the conversation is. That changes a lot, right? And in the Meta development, and Meta, the company behind Facebook and Instagram, they've reached a major settlement concerning allegations about social media social media's addiction and how children are involved. And among those changes that were being discussed are stronger restrictions on teen accounts, including a default daily usage limit that parents would have authority to change. Now, Meta has not admitted wrongdoing. That's important to note. But this settlement raises a much larger question, I feel. What responsibility does technology companies, right, have for the products that they're putting in front of our children? We can't put everything on the parents, right? We can't put everything on, you know, those that are leading in this effort, you know, the caretakers. And I hear this all the time, you know, parents need to parent. And absolutely, that's exactly right. Parents need to parent and parents have responsibility. But corporations have responsibility too. And that's what we need to understand. You know, our children's attention is valuable. The longer that somebody stays on a platform, right, the more content they're consuming and the more they engage, the more information the platform learns about them, the more valuable that engagement becomes. So now think about the average mother or father. You're telling their teenager, put the Instagram down, but you're potentially compelling and competing against technology. We got to talk about that. 1-877-532-5797. We'll be back, y'all, with more Keeping It Real with Sharpton. We'll be right back.
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2: It's Sybil Wilkes with what we need to know. The world is mourning country music icon Dolly Parton, who passed away Tuesday at the age of 80 in Nashville. Her family confirmed that she died peacefully after a short battle against cancer. Rising from humble beginnings in rural Tennessee, Parton became a global legend, winning 11 Grammy Awards and selling over 100 million records across her six-decade career. President Trump ordered flags flown at half-staff in her honor, praising her enduring legacy on his social media. In Mississippi, private text messages containing repeated racial slurs are bringing intense scrutiny to a local police chief. An investigation published by Mississippi Today reveals Senatobia Police Chief Harold Vanderford used the N-word over a dozen times across 10 text threads. The record surfaced following the June police shooting of one-year-old Cohen Wiley at a Walmart, showing slurs were sent before and during Vanderford's tenure. In media news, an independent arbitrator ordered the Washington Post to reinstate columnist Karen Atiyah. A judge ruled Atiyah was wrongfully terminated over social media posts following last year's assassination of conservative activist Charlie Kirk, finding the outlet failed to prove gross misconduct. Atiyah stated the ruling confirmed she was simply carrying out her duties as an opinion journalist. And finally, newly released police reports detail the Ohio arrest of San Francisco 49ers owner Jed York. Investigators say York used a fake name while attempting to arrange an encounter with an undercover agent posing as a prostitute. York pleaded no contest to the charge that was changed to disorderly conduct and possession of criminal tools, such as his phone, and now faces potential discipline under the NFL's personal conduct policy. To subscribe to my free daily newsletter, please visit SybilWilkes.com. For all the news 24/7, go to News1.com. I'm Sybil Wilkes. Be informed, be empowered.
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Keeping It Real. I'm Dominique Sharpton, Reverend Sharpton's eldest daughter, sitting in for the Rev. Rev is going to be joining us momentarily, but we are taking your calls. You can join in on the conversation today by calling us at 1-877-532-5797, 1-877-532-5797. You can also join us and write your comment on the message board as folks are watching us via live stream at nationalactionnetwork.net. Before the break, we were talking about the Target and Halloween costume that they posted online. They have since retracted and apologized for. We also started getting into this massive development involving Meta, the Instagram and Facebook, and the new restrictions that are aimed at protecting young people. And I gave you the basics, right? But I want to come back and really go deeper because I feel and think that this story is really about whether your teenager, whether your young person spends 2 or 3, you know, hours on Instagram a day, probably more in some cases, in a lot of cases, depending on, you know, where you are in the world, where you are in the country. But I think we're missing probably the bigger story if that's all we talk about. And the bigger question is, and as Rev comes in, I know he's going to basically shift the tide because, you know, he's like, I got what I want to talk about, what I want to do. But what exactly are these platforms designed to make us do? Because I think about how dramatically our relationship with technology has changed. And when I was growing up, if you wanted to talk to your friends, you know, you made a call, you picked up the phone and you called somebody. You watched TV and the TV show ended. You listened to the radio, then the song ended, right? You read a magazine. Eventually you got to the last page, you know, and there was this natural stopping point. And then you went on and did something else, right? And that's how life kind of evolved. Like I went on to this and then I did something else. But social media doesn't really have a stopping point because you can check in or tune in or, you know, whenever you want. You can scroll forever, right? There's always another video. There's always another picture, another notification, another comment, right? Another suggested post and another person to follow, right? And that's not accidental. So when I think and when we're talking about children and social media, I think we need to stop framing this as simply, you know, kids are on their phone too much because that makes it sound like we're talking about a really bad habit, right? But I think we're talking about an entire business.

0: a business model, right, that was built around attention. How much attention can we get from you? How much of your attention can we have? Because that drives revenue. That makes, you know, the dollar amount more valuable in this situation because your attention is constantly on it, right? And so that changes the conversation. And I think in this case, you know, the product isn't Instagram, right? The product is attention. Instagram is free. Facebook is free. But most social media platforms are free. And so how are these companies worth hundreds of billions of dollars when the platforms are free, right? Because our attention has value. And I think that the longer you're there, the more you engaged, the more opportunities there are to show you content and to show you advertising, you know, and the more you interact, the more the platforms learn about what interests you, right? What makes you stop? What makes you click? What makes you comment? What makes you come back, you know? And here's what I really want parents to listen to, because if that's powerful enough to work on grown adults, what do you think is doing to the kids? What do you think is doing to the children? We have grown people, right, who wake up in the morning or wake up in the middle of the night and reach for that phone, right, before they even get out of bed, before they say their prayers. They're reaching for that phone to see what's going on in the world. Grown people, I'm talking about sitting at dinner looking at the phone, right? Grown people walking down the street can't get their heads out their phone. And, you know, we got grown people who say, I'm just going to check Instagram for 5 minutes, or 45 minutes later, they're still scrolling. So if we have this difficulty managing this technology sometimes with grown folks, why are we expecting a 13-year-old to have better discipline than us? That's just not realistic, right? And so I think that's where the responsibility conversation changes. Now, if we look at what the settlement actually does, because if you look beyond the headlines, these changes are very interesting, very interesting. We're talking about a default two-hour limit for teenagers. We're talking about blocking access between midnight and 6 o'clock in the morning, unless a parent gives permission. And we're talking about disabling push notifications during school hours. So during school hours, which is presumably between 8 a.m. and 3 p.m., you can't get notifications. You can't, you know, get these push alerts. And so think about that one. Now, why do you need to disable notifications during school hours? Because a notification is designed to get your attention. Ping. So imagine being 14 years old, looking, you know, sitting in algebra class and your phone is vibrating. You can't focus, you know, you can't focus. You're going to be distracted by the phone. And so I agree with even some of, you know, the parameters and things that are working through legislation locally. I know Governor Hochul in New York is, you know, even passed, I think, no phones in school rule, no phones in school law. And this is happening, obviously, across the country. People are, you know, administrators are really cracking down on it. And I think that's a good thing. Now, students do, you know, sometimes need their phones to study, to do their work. But, you know, ultimately, we should have and be equipped with the technology inside the classroom in order for students to be able to do their work virtually, right? And have virtual incorporations into the curriculum so that students, even students who learn differently from others, can get that advantage of learning in the classroom with the technology that we have today. So that is just what is mind-boggling to me. I don't know about y'all, but I feel like in this conversation, right, as we're talking about not only the demonstration, but the activity around the legislation and things that are happening, right, across the country and the world, I think that we need to keep it real with each other, keep it real with ourselves, and keep it real with what's actually going on here. You know, and I think that that is what is going to set us forward. So going to the march on August 28th, and why is voting and all of this stuff mattering and in this time, why do we need to step up and stand up? You know, with all that's going on, I think that it's a direct, engaged component that we have to continue to connect our dots. We have to continue to connect historic references with what's happening to us in the present and what is obviously going to impact us in the future. 1-877-532-5797. 1-877-532-5797. Let's go to Ira. Ira's listening to us, holding on. Oh, I'm sorry, Ira. We're going to take this break. I'm going to hear this music. So I'm coming back to you, Ira. We're going to take a quick break. Dominique Sharpton, I'm sitting in for Rev. Rev will be joining us momentarily, but you can join in on the conversation and keep it real with us. 1-877-532-5797. 1-877-532-5797. We'll be back with more of Keeping It Real with Sharpton. We'll be right back.
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2: Warrior Witness Wednesday. Let me thank Dominique Sharpton for starting off the show. I was, frankly, at the bank getting these buses paid for from all over the country, coming to the big march on Washington next day, day after tomorrow. Last night, I have to say this, and I'm going back. I know that we have some callers. I know we had some that wanted to weigh in on this insult that Target had to pull down, having us as minstrels in Halloween costumes. That's one of the reasons the march is important, because DEI, which is one of the things we're marching about, we want a voting rights bill out of Congress. We want DEI. We want DEI legislated, and we want to deal with the Affordable Care Act, and then we're going south. I'm going to do a whole tour of the South to try and bring the message of the march to people, why they have to come out and vote in this midterm elections, because you're not voting for a person, you're voting for policy and legislation, voting for the voting rights bill to be rewritten so it's ironclad where the Supreme Court can't mess with it. Only way you're going to pass it is you got to vote for the people that will support it. Only way you're going to get the people to support it is you're going to have to show them you have that kind of strength. That's why numbers are important on Friday, because when they look out and see all of that, they're going to say, oh, wait a minute, these people are serious. And they're going back and do five states in the South, and I'm going myself to those five. And I'm bringing other civil rights leaders with me of national organizations and working with the local activists. We're not trying to supplant anybody. So for anybody's ego get bruised, we coming in to support, undergird, not take over. This is too big for any of us to start tripping now. So I just wanted you to know why I was late for two of the opening segments. Let me also say that Politics Nation with Al Sharpton is going to be special this weekend. One, we'll certainly be having some of the guests that was at the march Saturday and Sunday, 5 p.m. Eastern, and laying out the outcome of the march. But it is also the 15th anniversary of the show, Politics Nation with Al Sharpton. 15 years on Saturday, I did the first show on MSNBC of Politics Nation. And all the critics, the media critics, and, you know, some of the haters in our community, oh, that ain't going to last 3 months. 15 years, longer than any black national cable host. And I'm celebrating it with you, because if you had not been watching every week and getting other people to watch, I don't care how good I think I am talking, the ratings is what kept us 15 years. So we're going to show some of the, of course, we're going to deal with some of the leaders that was at the march, but we're also going to show some of the best that have down through the years. We've had everybody on Politics Nation from President Obama while he was president. In fact, his last interview on cable TV as president, he did on my show. We play a little of that. A little of Biden did it twice as president, Kamala Harris as vice president. But we've had every major political figure. Jesse Jackson did his last cable interview on this show. We had Aretha Franklin on in studio, Harry Belafonte in studio, all the way to Spike Lee. So you need to know that history. You'll see some of it on the anniversary shows over the weekend. The march. I can't tell you. I'm telling you, it warmed my heart. I went, been meeting all day with people. It warmed my heart. I was headed home, and they text me, Rodney Ellis, Commissioner Rodney Ellis from Houston, and Reverend James Dixon, and they said, pick up the phone if you can, and I did. And they had a couple of hundred people there at a pre-rally. They have filled 10 buses from Houston, Texas, calling it the Freedom Riders. 10 buses. And I just left the bank paying for all of them. And it's going to be a historic day. Now, if 10 busloads can come from Texas, you don't have any excuse from wherever you are, because you're not as far as Texas. Get the information on where to be by calling 1-877-626-4651, 1-877-626-4651, or go to nationalactionnetwork.net. All right, let's go to the phones. I know, one of the reasons that you need to enforce the diversity, equity, inclusion is if you're sitting up in a marketing meeting and it goes to the board, then I see you, Led Slow Trail, said they haven't heard back from the organizers in New Jersey, Mercer County. Call right now to that number. Tell them that I can't do it on the air, but we have buses all over Jersey. I don't know why you haven't heard from anybody. Call them right back. Because I want you there. That's right. Sylvia Hadassah Norman, 10 buses coming from Texas. I just announced that. You're right, Sylvia. Let me say, as I was making my point, that the reason you need diversity, equity, and inclusion, and it's good for the companies, as well as the colleges and universities, is that to have this kind of offensive Halloween costume shown at Target means that there's nobody in the room at Target saying, you can't put that out. Have you lost your mind? That's totally racist. But if you've got people that think everything is the same and don't even think about racial insults in the boardroom, in the marketing department, they'll put it out and end up getting humiliated and embarrassed. And Viola Davis and others come out and say this is insulting. They got to pull it back and eat some crow. They're already in a fight with the American Federation of Teachers, who's fighting Target, and some of the deportation activists because of the situation around Target's being one of the main stores in Minneapolis, where Daniel Preddy and Good, Renee Good, were killed by the DH Homeland Security agents and ICE. So make it make sense. We've got to fight that back, and we will. And of course, I think Dominique has started talking about the whole Meta settlement around screen time for your kids. A lot of us underestimate how important it is for us to monitor how much time our children, grandchildren are spending on social media. So now they've come with this agreement trying to limit the time, limit the access. But you're growing up at a time, they're growing up at a time that is much different from us, because they are right in that zone of social media, and whatever it says, it sets their style, it sets their moral compass. It makes them do things, suggest things, because you're dealing with formative ages. And this is a real, real problem. I was talking to a friend of mine this morning about how you've got to deal with formative age. When somebody's from 3 to, they say, about 9 or 10 is when they form their concept, their view of what life is about. And the reason I know that is that I started preaching in public when I was 4 years old. So I grew up a boy preacher. I joined the movement when I was 12. I'd already been preaching 8 years in churches all over New York. The church that allowed me to preach at 4 and I became junior pastor of was the largest Pentecostal church in New York City, Bishop F.D. Washington's church. Thousands of members. And I think that it is clear that that framed my thinking. So I never, even when my father left and ended up back in the hood, I never was a street person because I was a boy preacher. The street guys didn't want to play with me. And they would look out for me. Don't mess with preacher. He's a preacher. And I'm 10, 11 years old. But it framed my thinking so that because I saw myself in the formative years as a preacher, I was attracted to Reverend Congressman Adam Clayton Powell, Reverend Dr. Martin Luther King, later Reverend William Jones when I was 12, who brought me to Reverend Jesse Jackson. But it started because of how I saw myself in my formative year. If I saw myself as Superman jumping off a building, or worse, or just as bad, Superfly, that the key to success was being fly and selling drugs, I would have been inclined that way as I got 12, 13, 14. I was inclined to find the kind of ministry I wanted because that's what I did. And thank God for a strong mother that didn't discourage me. They didn't say, boy, you ain't old enough to preach. You're only 4 years old. She said, take him to the bishop. The bishop say he can preach. Bishop said, maybe he's calling, put me up. If I had not had that environment that crushed my adolescent self-concept, that crushed my adolescent dreams, I might end up being something else, doing something else. Why am I saying all that? If you've let your children and grandchildren live on these screens, live on these social media outlets that tell them that they are something they are not, or that limits their potential, that is ingrained in them psychologically from their formative years. You will never become what you don't see yourself becoming or think yourself to be. So this is a very serious issue. All right, let's take a break. I'm going to open up the phones. 1-877-532-5797. Shopton, keeping it real. Be right back.
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4: It's Sybil Wilkes with what we need to know. In election runoff news, South Carolina Senator Darlene Graham won the GOP nomination for the U.S. Senate. Her win came after an endorsement from President Trump backing her for a full term in the seat formerly held by her late brother, Senator Lindsey Graham. She beat Congressman Ralph Norman in the nomination in Tuesday's special election runoff. She now faces Democratic nominee Dr. Annie Andrews, a pediatrician, in November. Democrat Everton Blair secured victory in the Georgia 13th Congressional District special election runoff. The former school board chair defeated Marcy Scott to serve out the remainder of the late Congressman David Scott's term, Marcy Scott's late father. Blair's victory fills a vacant seat southeast and east of Atlanta to further narrow the thin Republican U.S. House majority. In Wisconsin, a prosecutor is declining to file election bribery charges against Elon Musk following his million-dollar check giveaways during last year's state Supreme Court election. Democratic La Crosse County District Attorney Tim Grunke determined no laws were broken because no individuals were paid directly in exchange for casting a vote. Musk announced the giveaways in March 2025, offering $2 million checks to attendees who signed a petition opposing activist judges. Health officials in Pennsylvania are reporting two measles-related deaths in Lancaster County. The State Department of Health confirmed both deceased individuals were unvaccinated, marking the state's first fatalities from measles in 35 years. Pennsylvania's health secretary emphasized that while measles were largely eradicated, the virus remains potentially severe, urging the public to stay updated on the safe MMR vaccine. To subscribe to my free daily newsletter, please visit SybilWilks.com. For all the news 24/7, go to NewsOne.com. I'm Sybil Wilks. 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
1: I believe it's also important for the world to keep an eye on Israel's new prime minister, because there was a lot of protests going on against him because he was taking away a lot of democratic rights in Israel.
0: Be a part of the conversation. Have your say.
2: They don't want a two-state solution. They want to see Israel totally destroyed. Israel is controlling everything about the Palestinians. Their resources, their food, their water, their life. Well, you're giving them no choice.
0: Just keep it real.
2: This thing with Israel is so dangerous. It's almost like starting World War III if we're not careful.
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3: Keeping it real, keeping it real. I'm your host, Reverend Al Sharpton. This is Witness Wednesday. Witness Wednesday. Whatever's on your mind, whatever's in your heart. 1-877-532-5797. 1-877-532-5797. And it is on our message board. I see James Mitchell saying Everton Blair has won a special election in Georgia and is set to become the South's first openly gay congressman. Okay. I didn't see that report. All right. And Joanne Kemp is saying, I haven't heard anything from RFK about the measles deaths. I guess he's busy cutting body parts off roadkill. Body parts off of roadkill. Yeah, he hadn't said nothing about that, and he's the one that has been touting all kinds of things that people in the medical field is totally saying it is dangerous and should not be abided by. Kevin Powell on the message board say Donald Trump is constantly trying to make the American people that are being ripped off by Canada and other countries just to throw us off the real ones who are ripping us off. And that is him, his family, his wealthy friends, and Republican Party, who are the ones who are ripping off our country to enrich themselves. I hope that come this November, we as citizens of this country can finally put a stop to this madness and corruption. You're right, Kevin. That's why we're trying to energize people, kick off their march, and hit the road. We got to get people to understand. We have to get people to understand what's at stake here. They're at stake. Andre Walters saying the lines are busy trying to call in. We'll keep trying because we want to hear from everybody. And if you call in the line for the buses to Washington, keep trying. I got a whole floor of people up there at the new building answering phones. We'll get you there. Just keep trying. Let's go on to phones. Let's go to Ira in Washington, D.C. Ira, you're keeping it real with Al Sharpton.
5: Good evening, Al Sharpton. Thanks for taking my call. I just had to change my thoughts for a minute. What it is, I explain to people that you don't discriminate against anybody. You acknowledge Dolly Parton. She's a non-black American. And you acknowledge anybody. So a lot of people just discriminate, like the president didn't acknowledge the young lady that was in the 111 years old that passed, and she was a milestone. And that was just one of the things that I tried to tell people, that you're really fair about things and you're one of the few. And my last thing is about this. I read an article about this lady, Betty White, the actor lady, Betty White. She was in the military. They made two World War II U.S. Mint coins, iconic silver dollars for her, right? And I look back and said that Harriet Tubman tried to get something out in 2020, but they denied that and said, this was the president, he said that he would put her on the back of another denomination or a $2 bill. And that's a joke, because he wanted to be on a $200 bill. He wanted to get published in 2024, 2025. So that doesn't make sense. I didn't like this. This is something for people to look at to see how they try to do this. It takes 10 years to make a bill, and it's going to take you a minute to make one for a pretty safe $200 bill. That's just my thought for today, and I'll call you back tomorrow with something else.
3: All right, thank you, Ira, for your call. And, no, Donald Trump is trying to make his name and face be all over places, so long after he's president, he feels he has stamped himself in American history. And he's a narcissist. Everything is about him. People are hardly able to pay for their gas to go to work, less known other things. And he's fashioning a ballroom and a heliport for the helipad to land his helicopter right in the grounds of the White House. Totally insensitive to the average life and struggles of an American. Jomo in Buffalo. Jomo, you're keeping it real with Al Sharpton.
4: Yes, greetings. I want to first on this Warrior Witness Wednesday, thank you, one, for paying for buses from Western New York and all over to travel to the march. Two, I would like to congratulate you on your 15-year anniversary. A couple of things I just want to just mention on note-taking. I think that we're in like a cultural, spiritual, and economic war, especially as black people. This spiritual war, Dominique was talking before you came on, and it's not like the telephone and the social media is an influencer. This thing has become a false god, like Baal. It's like everyone is bowing down to it. Everywhere we go, people are bowing down to their phones. All right? The second thing is that if we're talking about what has happened with the status of this country, especially when we were at National Action Network convention, and you had a very interesting panel talking about the international visibility of America during this age. If there's taxes, tariffs on Canada, as you know, Buffalo, Niagara Falls, we're in the same place, right at the Canadian border.
3: Right.
4: Canada now has talked about putting tariffs on electricity. So all the way down there in New York City, don't everybody know that that's where the electricity, that's power New York comes from, that's power New England? So who's going to pay when Canada begin to clap back? We're talking about Gary and we're talking about Memphis and their electricity. What is going to happen when the prices go up and the people's wages go down? Just a couple of, you know, a couple of things to think about. And as we go into the March on Washington, I would ask everybody to listen to the first part of the speech that we call I Have a Dream. Dr. King is talking about a check that was issued to Black America, and the check has come back marked insufficient funds. I think that we need to revisit that speech and know what was at stake 163 years ago.
3: Bless you. You hit some very critical, concrete points. I love when people have content, and Jomo did that. Thank you for your call, and y'all travel safe from Buffalo and back, but I know that they're bringing buses. We took care of that. And we're taking care of them in many other cities. I want the people not to have, if people are willing to sacrifice the ride for hours, I wanted to be able to cover the costs. I got some of the businessmen and some of the budget to cover about 90% of the buses coming. Some of the chapters have covered themselves, the other 10%. But I wanted people to not have to worry about it. I'm not selling seats. I'm trying to raise the issue of our liberation. Let's go to Mark in Baltimore, Maryland. Mark.
6: Hey, how you doing, Reverend? Now, a long time.
3: I'm all right. How you doing?
6: I'm good, man. I can't wait to Friday, man, to be there. I was there in 2020 when we went.
3: Oh, yeah.
6: Thousands of people. We won the presidency. We won the presidency in 2020. You know, and I believe we're gonna win the Senate and the House. We have to.
3: Yes.
6: Rev, you know, I was worried. Our fearless leader here in Baltimore, Senator Larry Young, him and his team. We got multiple buses leaving from Baltimore. I'm gonna be on one of them, and I'm so honored, Rev Al. Me and you the same age, but I co-host with Larry Young on Monday mornings on WOLB.
3: Okay.
6: And I hope I can see you. I hope I get to see you because I love you, brother.
3: I love you. Make sure you come in the back and see me, and or come when we, because we're gonna march, after the rally to the King Memorials. Just catch me on the march. I'm all over the place. I love this. And let me know it's you, Mark. I miss your voice.
6: Yes, sir. And Rev, I'm so glad you got this urgency, man, because we've never been this place in the history of America. Like you said, we got two measles deaths because we got a guy in there, and I've been in recovery 40 years. Look like he needs to be in there with me. Him and Hank say they don't need one to have a clue what they're doing, but people are dying.
3: Right.
6: They're purging our military people and stuff like that. We got to win the House and the Senate. And, Rev, we can't be selfish, man. We can't be narrow-minded. You know, it's like you said, we got to get the subsidies. We got to get the voting rights all on the same page. I don't care who win, you know, the election. All got to be the same message. I don't care if they're gay, straight, whatever. It's got to be the same Democratic message.
3: Right.
6: You know, for us to win.
3: That's the only way we're going to dig ourselves out of this. I look forward to seeing you, Mark, till day after tomorrow at the big march in D.C. Let's take a break. We'll be right back. Keeping it real. Shopton. Be right back.

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1: It's Sybil Wilkes with what we need to know. Following the death of country music legend Dolly Parton, her family is asking fans to honor her legacy by supporting her signature charity, the Imagination Library. Parton established the program in 1995 to honor her father, who never learned to read or write. In trade news, President Trump is suggesting renaming Lake Ontario to Lake America as economic tensions with Canada escalate. Writing on his social media, he stated his administration is giving serious consideration to the proposal, claiming the U.S. does not expect to conduct much future business with Ontario. The statement follows Canada's removing negotiators from trade talks and comes after the president signed an executive order last year renaming the Gulf of Mexico. Retail giant Target removed a children's Halloween costume from its online marketplace and store shelves following widespread criticism that the outfit mimicked 19th century minstrel show imagery, stating it was offensive and harmful to Black communities. While Target did not officially name the item in its public statement, reports identify the product as the Kids Glows Under Blacklight Circus Clown Costume. Target stated removing the item is a crucial first step as internal teams review product approval procedures. Finally, a sobering new report published in the British Medical Journal, highlights the long-term health risk facing professional football players. Researchers discovered that at least 25% of former NFL players who died between 2016 and 2021 suffered from CTE. The study's lead author emphasized that figure represents a conservative baseline for the degenerative brain disease, which can only be formally diagnosed after death. To subscribe to my free daily newsletter, please visit SybilWilkes.com. For all the news 24/7, go to News1.com. I'm Sybil Wilkes. Be informed. 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

0: Keeping it real, keeping it real. I'm your host, Reverend Al Sharpton, and we're back. It is Witness, Witness, Witness Wednesday. I need a witness about justice. I need a witness about fairness. And we're going to have thousands of witnesses on the mall in Washington at Lincoln Memorial on the day after tomorrow. I'm so excited about all the people calling in. I told you 10 buses from Houston, Texas alone. And they've got to ride just about a day to get there and then the day to get back. That's how determined some people are that we've got to protect our vote. We've got to answer the Supreme Court and put pressure on this Congress and then go back. I'm starting in the South with 5 states, but we're going back from the march and work with our partners to get the vote out. I'm going to tour all over, bring the radio show and the TV show with me. Talking about that, we have one of the outstanding leaders of this country and one of the partners in the march. He is the 37th international president of Phi Beta Sigma Fraternity, elected during the fraternity's 2025 conclave in Tampa, Florida, Dr. David A. Turner. How you doing, Dr. Turner? I don't hear Dr. Turner.
1: Reverend Al, can you hear me?
0: I hear you now, yes. How you doing?
1: I'm doing great. Thank you for having me on.
0: Thank you for being on. Tell me why it's so important to the members of the Phi Beta Sigma fraternity that we have this march and that you, one of our co-chairs, and many of our sororities and fraternities are involved.
1: Yeah, so I think one of the things that I would start with is that this is part of our fraternity's legacy. A. Philip Randolph, the chief organizer of the March on Washington for Jobs and Freedom, was a man of Sigma. And so, you know, our communities today are facing, of course, some of the most aggressive attacks on voting rights. And, you know, for Phi Beta Sigma, we have never and will never sit on the sidelines while the foundation of democracy is chipped away. We won't dishonor our founders. We won't dishonor our brothers like yourself, like John Lewis, like A. Philip Randolph, sitting on the sidelines. And so Sigma men will be well represented on Friday at the march.
0: Now, the conditions in our community warrants our attention. And one of the things I think, if it's the if Sigma, which I'm a member, or if it's other fraternities or sororities or the Divine Nine, it gives a sense of self-worth and a sense of self-appreciation for us to have these fraternities and sororities. Talk about that, Mr. President, that these fraternities, sororities, organizations were formed to give us certain standards to reach when we were people sitting in the back of the bus with no pride. It instilled that in us. And I think a lot of people don't understand

0: the necessity and the mission of organizations like the Sigmas?
1: Yeah, and I can speak on behalf of all nine of the presidents who I meet with and coordinate with on a regular basis. We have chapters in every community across this nation, and we know that it is our responsibility, our legacy, to uplift the communities in which we come from and the communities in which we live. And so on that front, on supporting our communities, on advocating for those in our communities, or fighting for justice for those in our communities, we are, regardless what letters we wear, what colors we wear, we are 100% on one accord in that fight together. So whether that is voter engagement, get out the vote efforts, registration, again, we are aligned. We are working together, and our mission collectively are giving back to those communities, again, where our members live, reside, and taking the blessings that we have received as educated men and women, and investing right back into our communities. And all nine organizations do just that.
0: Now, as one in your professional life, what is the most troubling thing that you're seeing in our community that you have to deal with, Doctor, and that we need to be conscious of and force whatever government can do, but what we can also do in our own communities for one another?
1: Yeah, so one of the things I'm seeing, so my professionally, I am CFO for a real estate development and a property management firm. And so as we talk about housing access, housing affordability, that is certainly an area where Phi Beta Sigma has taken a step as an organization. As you know, we are transforming what was our corporate headquarters and commercial space into a mixed-use development in the northwest corner of D.C. with 36 affordable housing units being built right now. And so, again, we don't just service our members. We recognize collectively that our economic power, our strength, gives us some advantages to help and invest and to pour back into the communities in which we live and reside.
0: All right. Thank you for being with us. Look forward to you and the brothers and all of Divine Nine, everybody, to be with us on the mall day after tomorrow. Dr. David A. Turner, thank you, the 37th International President of Phi Beta Sigma Fraternity. And you know, every day I've had members of Congress, presidents of unions. Yesterday I had the governor of Virginia on. If all of these people are willing to stand up, what is your excuse? We, many of us, are in the business of just complaining and naysaying. Ain't nobody going to do nothing. Ain't nothing going to change. And that's why I didn't want to just wait until we got to Washington and the speaker speak. I had some on every day this week so you could see, wait a minute, people are really serious. We need to do this. So get in your car, get on the train, if the buses are already full where you at. But show up. Your presence makes the statement we need for the Congress to see, and it gives us the energy to do these tours and pull people out all over the country in their home base. Now, you know, people always say to me, Reverend Al, so-and-so said so-and-so, and somebody said, don't worry about the naysayers. You think you got two or three naysayers now? Imagine what A. Philip Randolph, who's called the March on Washington 63, and what Dr. King and them had to go through then. I mean, come on. You're dealing with folks that have been tamed in segregation. I'm talking about black folks that have been tamed. That was the proper way to act. Don't bother that. ISIS is coal in my house, it is there. All kind of stuff. So don't worry about the naysayers now. There's always going to be naysayers. You ain't got naysayers, you ain't doing nothing. Let's take a break. Be right back. Keeping it real. Keeping it real. Keeping it real. Shout out. Be right back. Keeping it real. Keeping it real.
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0: And we're back. 1-877-532-5797. 1-877-532-5797. And you know what was interesting to me is God stopped me 2 days ago. I was coming back from Washington, and he said, "Ramel, how you do?" I spoke. He said, "You know, I respect some of what you did, but I disagree in tactics. I'm, you know, not about marching and all of that. I'm about us, you know, just taking over our own communities." I said, "Well, don't you know to take over our communities that you're going to have people in office that will deal with the zoning laws and deal with the business license, if you're talking about businesses, deal with the real estate tax, all of that is legislated." He said, no, I'm not a starry-eyed guy. You're right. Voting matters. I just don't know, you know, I'd just rather stay in the community." I said, "Well, let me ask you something." I said, "You live where?" He said, "I live in D.C. We were on the Acceler train headed to New York." He said, "I'm doing business up in New York." I said, "Okay." I said, "I understand." I said, "But just let me ask you something. If you're about the community and you have your way of doing it, right, which I respect, everybody ain't got to do my way, you have your way, tell me what you're doing Friday that's more important than standing with thousands of others to send a message to the very politicians that you know you're going to need to do what you want in the community. Just curious, what you got more important, Friday?" And he looked at me and said, "You got me." I said, "I'm not trying to get you. I mean, if you telling me that you meeting with a corporation that's going to redevelop Anacostia, go to the meeting. But if you may not agree with the whole tactics, but there's nothing else more important that is happening that day, then why are you looking for a reason not to go? If I was in town and somebody was calling for something that I believed in the end goal, whether I agree with the tactic or not, I would support it even if I don't agree with the end goal. Why? Because I'm trying to get to the end goal." Let's go to Still Bill in Cincinnati, Ohio, the buzz. Still Bill, you're keeping it real with Al Sharpton.
1: "This is the day the Lord has made, and I will rejoice and be glad in it. Good afternoon, Reverend."
0: "Good afternoon.
1: Are you taking it easy?"
0: I don't know how to do that, but I'm doing well. I'm fine."
1: "Okay, well, you sound okay, but I'm just concerned, that's all. Your surgery and everything went well. God
0: yes.
1: answers my prayers, as he always does.
0: Thank
1: and
0: God.
1: I wish that he answered a prayer that, you know, getting Donald Trump out of office in some kind of safe way. And because I'm keeping my mind off of Donald Trump. For the sake of this conversation, I want to congratulate you on your 15 years of Politics Nation."
0: "Thank you."
1: "I really enjoy this show. It is very intriguing. It reminds me of a show called Matter of Fact with Soledad O'Brien. I know you know about that."
0: "Yeah, I sure do. I remember that well."
1: "Yeah, and she's very informative, too, but I don't get to see her. I think they took her off the station or whatever, but I hope to get it again. I also wanted to say that I saw the movie Michael. Michael Jackson. I was very moved of the movie. I look at it as a thing where Michael Jackson's legacy will not die, and I'm glad that it's not dying, because he was truly the greatest entertainer in the world, and family is the first family entertainment. And the thing that has got me intrigued is the fact that, you know, on Entertainment Tonight, I saw a very frail and then LaToya. And I'm very concerned. And I hope that she's all right. And I hope that one day I will meet her and just talk to her and just tell her, LaToya, I love your style. I love your grace. And I love your poise very much. You're a lady of class. And, Reverend, I wanted to talk to Dominique, but you came on, but that's okay. It is always a pleasure to talk to you, Reverend. I got nothing but praise for you and your shows very much. And, Dominique, I'm still Bill, and I will keep it real.
0: All right. She's listening. She's hearing you. Thank you for your call still, Bill. And thank you sincerely for your call. And I think he raises a very good point, and that is that about Michael Jackson. I knew Michael maybe 25 years. We met when I was in Operation Breadbasket. I went out to Black Expo. I was still a teenager. He was maybe 3 years younger than me. And down through the years, you know, as I became close with James Brown was his idol. He would come to see Mr. Brown, and he'd see me, and we'd talk. And when he started the Victory Tour in 1984, which was at that time the biggest pop tour in history, probably still is, because Michael would pack stadiums for three nights in every major city and Canada. And we said, we being at that point, it was my youth group, National Youth Movement, why are the black promoters not getting some of these dates? We jumped on the guy named Chuck Sullivan, who owned the New England Patriots, who had bought the tour, didn't want to have Michael's parents and Don King as the partners, so he had to bring them back in. And for about 10%. And Michael said, well, I don't know about all the black promoters. Some of them good, some of them bad. Why don't we have a community relations team for the whole tour to make sure that kids and seniors that can't afford the ticket, tickets was $35 at that time, can come. And I said, all right, that'll work. He said, but we'll only do it if you'll go on the tour and head it up. So I headed community affairs for the Jackson Victory Tour 84, all 33 cities, including Canada. And so we got very close. So when he got into this battle with Sony Records about his catalog, he came to me, spoke at the Saturday Action Rally in Harlem at National Action Network, and we were close. And his mother asked me when he died to do the eulogy. I did at the Staples Center and at his burial. So I'm saying all that to say, as I watched the film, and I didn't watch it. It's funny you brought it up still, Bill. I did not watch it. I didn't go to the movie. I didn't go to the premiere. I know some parts of the family's fighting, so I didn't want to take a stand. But I was on the train coming back from preaching Howard University and doing my show Sunday, and I watched it on the train coming back. And though I disagree with some of the ways they depicted Joseph Jackson, the father, it captured Michael, and his nephew plays him, captured him. It was remarkable. It was almost like Michael had reincarnated, and that guy could dance like Michael. And it really showed the genius of this young man. I understand they're doing a sequel and they're going to address other issues, but I did see it finally, and I did appreciate how Michael was depicted. I tell my daughters all the time, the advantage and the disadvantage I have is a lot of the people that are now historic figures, I knew them just as knowing them. They were artists, they were entertainers, they were leaders, they were athletes. And I knew they were big, but I did not know the historic nature they would be. And I take that as a God blessing me to be a witness. I say that on Warrior Witness Wednesday. I didn't read about James Brown. I was like his son, stayed in his house. Jesse Jackson mentored me 59 years. Michael and I were real close, did all of their funerals. So I think that it is, you know, it is interesting. It was the in my opinion, people can't tell you who influences you. You know who moves you and who doesn't. You know, a lot of people tell me, why don't you talk about this one? They want to talk about that one. You used to be, but maybe they didn't influence me to the degree you think they did. Doesn't make them bad people. Doesn't say nothing derogatory. But you can't tell me who inspired me or who hurt me. And I can't do that with you. So let's have a level of self-respect. Let us take a break. Be right back. Keeping it real. Shopton. Be right back.
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3: It's Sybil Wilkes with what we need to know. The world is mourning country music icon Dolly Parton, who passed away Tuesday at the age of 80 in Nashville. Her family confirmed that she died peacefully after a short battle against cancer. Rising from humble beginnings in rural Tennessee, Parton became a global legend, winning 11 Grammy Awards and selling over 100 million records across her six-decade career. President Trump ordered flags flown at half-staff in her honor, praising her enduring legacy on his social media. In Mississippi, private text messages containing repeated racial slurs are bringing intense scrutiny to a local police chief. An investigation published by Mississippi Today reveals Senatobia Police Chief Harold Vanderford used the N-word over a dozen times across 10 text threads. The record surfaced following the June police shooting of one-year-old Cohen Wiley at a Walmart, showing slurs were sent before and during Vanderford's tenure. In media news, an independent arbitrator ordered the Washington Post to reinstate columnist Karen Attia. A judge ruled Attia was wrongfully terminated over social media posts following last year's assassination of conservative activist Charlie Kirk, finding the outlet failed to prove gross misconduct. Attia stated the ruling confirmed she was simply carrying out her duties as an opinion journalist. And finally, newly released police reports detail the Ohio arrest of San Francisco 49ers owner Jed York. Investigators say York used a fake name while attempting to arrange an encounter with an undercover agent posing as a prostitute. York pleaded no contest to the charge that was changed to disorderly conduct and possession of criminal tools, such as his phone, and now faces potential discipline under the NFL's personal conduct policy. To subscribe to my free daily newsletter, please visit SybilWilkes.com. For all the news 24/7, go to News1.com. I'm Sybil Wilkes. Be informed, be empowered.
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1: What is Joe? 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
2: The New York Times says he's not only the most important person right now in the civil rights movement, but the New York Times says you're the most important person in the Democratic Party.
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3: And I'm probably going to need your help on this legal fight. You know, they shorted the historically black colleges and universities to the tune of about $13 billion. And Tennessee State was the one they shorted the most.
1: Absolutely. Well, let me know. I'm on the next plane as soon as you holler. You know, when Ben Crum called, I don't even question it. I just head to the airport and get the details on the way.
0: Live from the National Action Network corporate headquarters in New York. Keeping it real. And now, America's number one civil rights leader, the Reverend Al Sharpton.
1: Keeping it real, keeping it real. I am your host, Reverend Al Sharpton, 1-877-532-5797, 1-877-532-5797. 9-7. And let's go back to the phones. Let's go to Rick in Germany. Rick.
5: Good day, Brother Sharpton. Good day.
1: Good day to you. Good day to you.
5: I'm sorry I can't make it to my hometown to see you gather so many people concerned about the direction of my country. But I would, first of all, after acknowledging that it's a hard thing to put on a march, especially so close to the 63rd year since the 1963 march on Washington. I know it's a hard thing to do. Let me say, sail on to Dolly Parton and thank that woman for all she did for poor people in Tennessee and around America. I call today because I would like to hear more about what's going on in the smaller and larger African countries known as Congo, the Ebola crisis in those two countries. And I would hope that you would have more time in coming shows on the radio program to touch on what's going on in Sudan and South Africa. We need to hear what's going on over there in Africa so we can get our heads straight on how much power we have in America. Brother man, I'm done.
1: Thank you for your call. First of all, before I get to the African part of your question, I agree with you that I join millions of others in the saying that the passing of Dolly Parton is something that we all should celebrate, what she did in life for Nashville, for Tennessee, with black artists, the relationship that I know she had with Whitney Houston, who did her song I Will Always Love You and made Whitney and her a lot of money. She was not political. She would not deal with a lot of causes, but she was one of the long-standing country and Western icons. And she did a lot for her community and a lot for the people there in Tennessee. So I agree with that. And I salute people that make a contribution, whether they're well-known or not. I saw somebody put on the board some of the soldier generals that I knew and that were part of the struggle here in New York when it was not easy. I think they had, I don't know if I could pull that up, because I don't know how deep in the board, but I saw him, they mentioned Hilly Saunders and Roy Canton. I remember Roy looked out, ended up coming to Nan. I ended up speaking at Roy's funeral. There's some other names he mentioned. People that try to force me to say things about people I don't want to discuss is because I don't want to malign them. And people should respect the privacy of people's relationships. People sometimes don't last for various reasons. But that does not mean they didn't do good things, some great things. But I call the names of the people that I salute. And people should call the names of people they salute. And you should not try to force other people down your throat because you don't know the relationships and how they ended. But I know, and I wish I could see the what they sent, but Hilly Saunders and Roy Canton never was, even when we disagreed, they came back and said, you know, I see it your way now. We found a way to work together. Never did anything that hurt the movement or me. And those are local people. So if I can celebrate the life of Dolly Parton, I can sure celebrate their lives. All right, let's go to back to the phone. Let me go to Stanley. Is that Alabama? In Alabama, you're keeping it real with Al.
6: Alabama? Sartre. Hello.
1: Yeah.
6: All right, how are you today?
1: I'm doing very well. How are you?
6: Yeah, I'm doing fine. Last time we spoke, we were speaking about the motion by the Supreme Court on the gerrymandering, and we were trying to fight that in Alabama. I think within 24 to 48 hours of our conversation, that old girl down in our capital had that thing done. They were ready to go on that other end. But one of the things I'm calling about is this. You guys are relatively young. I heard you mention that earlier about your ministry and starting four. But politically, what age did you get involved in the political system and the push in our community?
1: I tell you what happened. When my father left when I was 10, and we moved to the hood. I never grew up in the hood. We were in a little black middle class neighborhood, Hollis, Queens. And so I did not go out a lot. I was already a boy preacher. A lot of the kids in that neighborhood with tenements and projects, didn't want to play with a boy preacher because their mamas would go to church, hear me preach, so they couldn't cuss around me and all that they felt. So I watched the news a lot. And I became enthralled with Adam Clayton Powell. I mean, I loved every time I saw him on TV. And I told my mother, he's a preacher. And I convinced her to let my sister, who was 3 years older than me, bring me up to Abyssinian Baptist Church. And I met Reverend Congressman Powell. And to my shock, I'm like maybe 12, maybe 11. I think I was 11. I wasn't 12 yet. My shock, he knew me because he listened to Bishop Washington's broadcast, so he heard me preach. And he let me hang out when he'd come to town. He'd fly in from Bimini and go to the original Red Rooster and then Jock's place. And I'd tag along, and that is what got me involved in wanting to be involved. He retired, went to Bimini, and my mother did not want me to go with what she called the militant groups. That's when she brought me to Bishop Washington, who brought me to Bill Jones and Jesse Jackson. I was 12, going to 13 then. At 13, Jesse made me his youth director. So between 11 and 13 is when I got involved.
6: Okay. Well, because I was wondering, our younger generations now aren't really as involved as you guys were. And I think there was a pushback in the early civil rights era that a lot of youth by the churches were being invoked and enlisted into going out and being some of the frontline people as the movement went on. Where we are now, our young folks are not really vested in the future in terms of politics. And I know when you think about John Lewis and SCLC, I mean, not, but SNCC is what I'm thinking about.
1: Right.
6: That will use organizations are young, very young adults. They were in their teens and their early 20s when they were really pushing the move.
1: Right. That, in fact, John Lewis was only 23 when he spoke at the March on Washington in 63.
6: Right. Well, how old was he when he crossed the bridge?
1: Yeah, he was, well, he crossed the bridge. No, he was 25. The bridge was two years 25. After. Yeah.
6: Okay, yeah. Okay. I'm 66, so those dates aren't really, you know, etched into my mind. But the other thing was, you were mentioning, someone mentioned about Trump and him trying to imprint his name on everything, including our currency, which is crazy. You know, every day there's something else. And I know that Bannon, and I think he had this chaos platform that he was trying to push with Trump, that they were going to do something almost to keep us on our heels and keep us from focusing on the. And you saying tomfoolery.
1: Keep talking. You keep breaking up.
6: I said, do you remember the old saying, tomfoolery, that pretty much is about silliness and mischief? My grandfather said, boy, if you don't cut that tomfoolery out, I am going to tan your hide. And that was about being silly. But now, I think Tom self-deportated back to Europe because of tomfoolery. This mess that this president is doing, I call Don Foolery. I even worked with some kids that tried to build a site, nomoredonfoolery.com, that we couldn't get off the ground because of the political environment.
1: Right.
6: But everything that they're doing every day, it's more and more foolishness. 2 days ago, I tried to call in to talk about this Canadian trade war.
1: Right.
6: Before the day was over, we're getting 300,000 metric tons of beef imported. Yesterday, he was taking Obama's portrait off of something. Today,
1: yep.
6: It was something else. I can't even think about what it was this morning. It's every day, it's more and more foolish. And I just said, this is Don Foolery, and I hope people try to push this whole thing. Don Foolery is not even a word yet. But I hope folks take it at heart to use it.
1: I like that. Don Foolery. I'm going to help you push that. Thank you for your call. And I see C.L. Cooper Sr. said, don't forget Dr. Joseph Lowry, one of the greatest men ever walked. I knew him very well. He had me preach his wife's funeral. He died during COVID. We didn't have a big funeral for him, but we had his wife. He had me preach. People forget. It's funny that the person made me recount my story way before Howard Beach and Bernard Goetz, where I met certain people in New York. I was with SCLC and Breadbasket, and Joe Lowry was chairman of the board. Jesse was director. And it was crazy. I was with some people 3 or 4 years, and people said, oh, you left them and went with Jesse. I started with Jesse. I knew Jesse 20 years before I knew these people. But if you let people talk, they'll let you know how much they don't know what they're talking about. Let's take a break. Keeping it real. Shopton. Be right back.
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8: It's Sybil Wilkes with what we need to know. In election runoff news, South Carolina Senator Darlene Graham won the GOP nomination for the U.S. Senate. Her win came after an endorsement from President Trump backing her for a full term in the seat formerly held by her late brother, Senator Lindsey Graham. She beat Congressman Ralph Norman in the nomination in Tuesday's special election runoff. She now faces Democratic nominee Dr. Annie Andrews, a pediatrician, in November. Democrat Everton Blair secured victory in the Georgia 13th Congressional District special election runoff. The former school board chair defeated Marcy Scott to serve out the remainder of the late Congressman David Scott's term, Marcy Scott's late father. Blair's victory fills a vacant seat southeast and east of Atlanta to further narrow the thin Republican U.S. House majority. In Wisconsin, a prosecutor is declining to file election bribery charges against Elon Musk following his $1 million check giveaways during last year's state Supreme Court election. Democratic La Crosse County District Attorney Tim Grunke determined no laws were broken because no individuals were paid directly in exchange for casting a vote. Musk announced the giveaways in March 2025, offering $2 million checks to attendees who signed a petition opposing activist judges. Health officials in Pennsylvania are reporting two measles-related deaths in Lancaster County. The State Department of Health confirmed both deceased individuals were unvaccinated, marking the state's first fatalities from measles in 35 years. Pennsylvania's health secretary emphasized that while measles were largely eradicated, the virus remains potentially severe, urging the public to stay updated on the safe MMR vaccine. To subscribe to my free daily newsletter, please visit SybilWilks.com. For all the news 24/7, go to NewsOne.com. I'm Sybil Wilks. 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

0: 877-532-5797. And I think thank you to Robin Joyner. Says, good afternoon, Reverend Al Sharpton. Thank you for your hard work trying to have peace. All right. Thank you for that. Let's go back to our phones. Let's go to David in San Francisco. David.
1: Oh, thanks, Robert. Yeah, I don't know if you've heard the great welfare chief Elon Musk has gotten a grant of 130,000 acres. I mean, they just gave Elon 130,000 acres of southern Louisiana to pollute. And what's worse about it, you know, he's going to claim that he's going to be worth a vast amount of money by having this, but he's going to have the ability to never clean it up. And as you're well aware with environmental pollution or, you know, in the racist kind of pollution, they pollute and everybody else has got to pay for the cleanup or for the cancers that are caused by it. So when they gave him the 130,000 acres, they threw away the Environmental Protection Act, the Clean Water Act, the Clean Air Act, the Historic Preservation Act, the Coastal and Mammal Protection Act, the Noise Act, the Fisheries Act, and the Rivers and Harbors Act of Louisiana. So, you know, this was in one of the poorest parishes in Louisiana. And, you know, these are the people that are living on the edge anyway. And so they go down to, you know, to fish or, you know, any kind of way that they can get food. And they are now going to have polluted food. And Elon doesn't have to clean it up. And he's, you know, he's given a waiver for all of these different things. So, yeah, look out for the great polluter Elon Musk. And I'm going to keep calling it a welfare program for a polluter.
0: Mm. Interesting. Thank you for the information. Thank you for the call.
1: Sure.
0: Let's go. Go ahead.
1: Well, the governor just did a big old press conference yesterday, and he was saying he was going to basically improve wages in the poorest parish in Louisiana, and he's going to bring it up 200%. Well, if they're the poorest in the state, and Elon Musk is going to double their wages, essentially, and so they're getting, what, $12 an hour if they're lucky, and they're going to bring it up to 24, but they're going to have to eat polluted food? And the thing, you know, as you're probably aware with these AI data centers, you know, they're running all sorts of incredible noise as well as with the light pollution and all sorts of different things. It's not only going to chase the game away, so the people who are living on the edge anyway won't have anything to catch. But they're also going to have, you know, to deal with all of this enormous pollution from, you know, the powering of this whole section. So, yeah, the governor's got some real and I guess the third angle of this, not only is the governor suckered by Elon Musk, but Mike Johnson as well, because this is in his district. It's dead south in the center of Mike Johnson's congressional district there in Louisiana. So they think that they're getting, you know, a good deal from Elon. But if you're aware of Elon, when he skedaddled out of California, he was running from dealing with all of the frauds that he had committed here in California. And so he goes down to Texas where they don't mind having pollution down there.

0: there. But even the state of Texas was going after him because he was launching rockets way down at the southern tip of Texas, and he was polluting the fishing in the Gulf of Mexico. And by the way, that is the Gulf of Mexico, not the what Trump wants to rename it. And so he's even Texas is trying to run him out of there. So that's why Louisiana is being suckered by you know, by Elon, just as he's getting kicked out of Texas, he skedaddles to Louisiana and Mike Johnson's district. So, yeah, they're not only welfare con artists, but they're, you know, they're being suckered by a guy that's really not even going to pay them off their bribes because he's on the downhill slide of his investments.
1: Interesting. Well, right. Well, thank you for your call and your information. Let me go to Disco Brian in Philadelphia, WURD. Disco Brian.
2: Rev. Hey, Rev. Wow, that was very depressing information. And
1: really,
2: so much.
1: It really, really was.
2: Let's see. Do I have more depressing information? No, Rev, I don't. You know what I have, Rev? I need you to watch Dolly Parton and Patti LaBelle in 1987 performing Up Above My Head with a gospel choir. Absolutely beautiful. It's on YouTube, Rev. And
1: I just saw it. It was
2: Jackson
1: on
2: fan.
1: My somebody sent it feed, and somebody sent early this morning her and Whitney about her song I Will Always Love You, and Whitney covered it in a movie she did. She did several pieces with black artists. That's correct.
2: Nile Rodgers and the Jacksons. I'm just scrolling through and saw all their pictures with her and love for her. So just a beautiful soul. Rev, if I die, is there any way that you could, like, I've read about these near-death experiences, and I know I'm nobody, I'm way down on the totem pole, but like I've been a sinner, I don't know. I've done all the stuff that I was told to do, but man, I was raised by a crooked Christian, woman who taught me about Jesus from a really bad angle, and so I still believe, but I believe in, like, your Jesus and Martin Luther King's Jesus, and I don't know where it's going to put me, but I pray you'll find me some way, Rev, if you ever remember me in the afterworld. But anyway, that's neither here nor there. Rev, Rev, I'm heartbroken. I'm heartbroken by white, Gentile, male Democratic leaders. And if there was a radio show like this where a host was a white pro-democracy, person of your caliber who actually passed the mic to the listener, I would be on that show. But so far, unless you know of one, none of them exist, which is why I am here. And Rev, when white, male, Gentile Democrats stay silent about threats to our democracy that arise not within MAGA, but adjacent to our party, to the Democratic Party, or within the Democratic Party. That silence from those white, male, Gentile Democrats forces non-white, Jewish, and female Democrats to make all the noise, to defend themselves. And that makes the targets on their backs larger. Keeping it real, Rev, with your daughter today was the first place I heard about the Target ads.
1: Right.
2: So far, not one Democratic politician, as of yet, has tweeted about how Target's ending of DEI is tied to their allowing such an ad to be created and posted in the first place.
1: That's right.
2: And Rev, the first Democrats who should be speaking out are the ones with inherited white Gentile privilege. First in line to denounce Target should be people who look like me and who are white male Christians, right? Because when they stay silent, it forces black, Jewish, and female Democrats to do that work, which in turn, Rev, and correct me if I'm wrong, makes them, by standing up for themselves, more easily play into stereotypes from bigots. Do you see what I mean, Rev?
1: I do. I agree with you on that. And let me get ready for my break. And I think you're absolutely right. These bigots are not standing up. And these that are not supposed to be bigots are not standing up. As for me, looking for you in the afterlife, I don't know how the afterlife will materialize. And I don't know how we're going to recognize each other if there is a way of physical recognition. If it is, I'm going to be looking for my mama first. I promise you that. Thank you for calling. Let's take a break. We'll be right back. Keeping it real. Shopton. Witness Wednesday. Be right back.
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0: Reverend Al Sharpton, and we're back. 1-877-532-5797. 1-877-532-5797. And you can also go on the message board at www.nationalactionnetwork.net. I love it. James Thomas is on the message board saying, "Real warriors win elections. We don't need to cheat. Can I get a witness?" All right, I love it. I love it. I love it. I think that it is important that many of us understand the weight of the hour. And I think it just is just that my position is that many of us, I think, don't understand the moment we're in. And we must have an answer to the moment you are in. And I think that a lot of our bickering and our internal disputes, some understandable, some are not as understandable. I guess it's understandable to the person that raises them. But in this hour, we have had a full court attack on the rights of our community. And that's what this march is about. And the way you feel or I feel about certain situations or certain people, you know, people send me stuff over the board about people that I dealt with 30 years ago. I don't choose to get in an argument that has no relevance to what our people are facing today. Because to win an argument does not win what it doesn't change anything. And I say to people all the time, I ran to somebody 2 weeks ago who said to me, "Did you ever get straight with so-and-so? I said, "No, I thought they were wrong. They thought I was wrong. We never reconciled." Fine. Now what? I mean, I think that we've got to be big enough to understand that we can disagree without being disagreeable. I'm not going to attack anybody in public that I have a private dispute with. And anybody that tries to force me to do that is not wise and not being constructive, particularly when they're not in the dispute. And I think that, and it could be ideological, it could be personal, it could be whatever it is. But don't try to force something because you got a personal hang-up that you don't know what you're forcing. Doesn't mean that somebody's right or wrong. It means that it serves no purpose. And there may be a reason people don't want to go into distractions because they obviously have a lot of information you don't have. Let's go to Raj in Washington, D.C. Raj, you're keeping it real with Al Sharpton.
1: Rob, how are you today, sir? Appreciate you, sir.
0: I appreciate you.
1: I am concerned about the man in the White House, what's on his mind. Because, you know, back in the day, I marched in the Carolinas when they used to throw tear gas on us and do everything they can to stop us from marching. And I never forget, this little old lady sat back and said, "Listen, guys, we can't beat this man by this. He got guns, he got big. All we stop him then is don't stop at his doors." And Rub, we've had buses. We left that town and went to the next town and shop. We shut that town down. We shut it down because he need our money. Okay? And I'm concerned he's just going to try to create something saying that we created an issue, which we're not. We marched for our rights. But, you know, I just don't want nothing to go wrong with our people, Rob. That's all.
0: Think it's wise, thank you for your call, to even put that out there in the atmosphere. We have had marches. We've done the marches on Washington since 2020 and never had, since 2000 with Mrs. King, never had incidents. We got, believe me, we got security tight for any people that are going to, that would try to start some. I'm sure they have tried before in some of our marches here and there, but but don't even throw that out there because that's not helpful. Thank you for your call, Raj. And any march, you're going to get provocateurs. We marched last year on Wall Street. A guy was raising sand and calling us names and Mandani name the whole march. We just ignored him. Don't feed into that. And I think that it was absolutely the right thing to do. And, you know, I get very, very, I'll say it, suspicious of people that just major in negativism, look to find a problem. I'm not saying Rogers doing that. Rogers, you're forewarning, and I understand that, and I appreciate it. But others that just keep hammering at negatives, like they're going to just make us fight each other rather than keeping their eye on the goal. And you would think that the older people would have the wisdom to say whatever happens and whatever way I believe, it may not be their belief, but we're all in trouble. You would think that the elders would understand that, or that whatever may have happened back in the day, I wasn't in the rooms, I don't know. You would think that elders would understand that. The fact that they don't and keep trying to rub or saw is at best unwise, and at worst could be some cynicism that's unjustified. But I choose to keep my eye on the prize. We used to sing a song when I was a kid in the Hosea Williams. You know, people used to talk about I used to wear medallions. One medallion I wore was a medallion Hosea Williams would give people in the movement that he felt had a certain merit. And after I led the marches and all in Howard Beach, he flew to New York, and we had a rally at Washington Temple, the Pentecostal church I grew up in. And he gave me that medallion. He would knight people with a medallion with Dr. King on it. And that's the medallion I wore. You know, people, the press tried to write it like it was a hip-hop medallion or something. It wasn't even hip-hop then. But I come out of that movement and was born, nurtured in it, and that's what I believe. Now, there are others that believe other ways. We always had that. Malcolm didn't believe in the March on Washington, but then he ended up going to Selma and met with Mrs. King and tried to reconcile with Dr. King. We all grow, but we'll never grow if we get stuck on the past and ignore the present. They are trying to erase us. They are taking us, our story, our history out of the books. They are erasing us on the corporate boardrooms, in the academic hierarchy. They are trying to erase us. And I think we need to be dealing with that rather than dealing with our so-called differences. And I think that many of us, I think are wrong to try and just cause confusion. And I came out of the King School of Thought. Most of my friends came out of the Malcolm School of Thoughts. But we got along because we understood each other, believed in what we believed. Malcolm's widow, Betty Shabazz, was at the first rally. I started Nash Action Network. First rally. When I left the slave theater and went to Harlem. Betty Shabazz and Dr. John Henry Clark. Dr. Clark wrote the notes for Malcolm's Organization of African American Unity. But they stood with me because they said he believes in what he's doing. We've known him since he was a kid, way before Howard Beach. And so even though I may be of a different school of thought, I believe that we all must fight together. Betty Shabazz was both Dominique and Ashley, my daughter's godmother. And right now, her daughters and them relate. So a lot of people just run their mouth and don't know what they're talking about. Or people play on their emotions and they become divisive. All right, I hear the music. Let me get ready to go. Keeping it real, don't forget. Go to 1-877-626-4651 if you need any information on the march. We'll be right back. We'll be back tomorrow. This is it. I'm sorry. Remember, whatever you do, wherever you go, however you feel, tell somebody, tell anybody, tell everybody. Reverend Al told you personally, keep it real. Keep it real. Keep it real. I'll talk to you tomorrow.
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3: It's Sybil Wilkes with what we need to know. Following the death of country music legend Dolly Parton, her family is asking fans to honor her legacy by supporting her signature charity, the Imagination Library. Parton established a program in 1995 to honor her father, who never learned to read or write. In trade news, President Trump is suggesting renaming Lake Ontario to Lake America as economic tensions with Canada escalate. Writing on his social media, he stated his administration is giving serious consideration to the proposal, claiming the U.S. does not expect to conduct much future business with Ontario. The statement follows Canada's removing negotiators from trade talks and comes after the president signed an executive order last year renaming the Gulf of Mexico. Retail giant Target removed a children's Halloween costume from its online marketplace and store shelves following widespread criticism that the outfit mimicked 19th century minstrel show imagery, stating it was offensive and harmful to Black communities. While Target did not officially name the item in its public statement, reports identified the product as the Kids Glows Under Blacklight Circus Clown Costume. Target stated removing the item is a crucial first step as internal teams review product approval procedures. Finally, a sobering new report published in the British Medical Journal, highlights the long-term health risk facing professional football players. Researchers discovered that at least 25% of former NFL players who died between 2016 and 2021 suffered from CTE. The study's lead author emphasized that figure represents a conservative baseline for the degenerative brain disease, which can only be formally diagnosed after death. To subscribe to my free daily newsletter, please visit SybilWilkes.com. For all the news 24/7, go to News1.com. I'm Sybil Wilkes. Be informed. Be empowered.
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Welcome to Game Time Sports Talk for Wednesday, August 26th, 2026. 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What's Up Wednesday, 2 p.m., coming your way. University of Washington Husky basketball legend Donald Watts will join us, as he does every Wednesday at 2 p.m. We'll be talking about the continued conversation of what we've deemed statutory athletics. Latest there with that, the ever-changing landscape of collegiate athletics. It's definitely moving in real time. There's a different headline every day. And for the last week, the latest now is that after the Big Ten said no on Tuesday, on Wednesday, the SEC says no. Still waiting word from the ACC and the Big 12, who met on Wednesday to discuss whether they will allow players that have been given a fifth year of eligibility who are already on NFL rosters or in training camps will be allowed to come back to go ahead and go on a college football roster. I think the walls are closing in, as the NFL has spoken out there as well. So the SEC saying no, so that means those that were about to go to LSU and sign with Lane Kiffin, that's a no. And we'll definitely, of course, give you the details there on that. That was a story that brewed pretty much during the last What's Up Sports Hour. Took Donald by surprise, Big P. Said, what you doing to me, JB? Every time you come on, you give me some bad news about the college athletic world. Well, I'm just the messenger. Don't kill me for it, but it's a conversation we will definitely delve into now that some details have come out, and they continue to come out. So it's something that we'll definitely talk about here on Game Time Sports Talk. We'll also talk about the Seattle Seahawks as they prepare for their final preseason game on Friday against the Kansas City Chiefs. Also, they'll see their old friend, Kenneth Walker III, who is now, of course, a very wealthy man, signed there as the running back for the Kansas City Chiefs. He probably will not see the field. I'm sure he will not see the field on Friday. But he'll get to see his old teammates and look there. We'll, of course, see him in October when they'll play for real in a regular season game. But nonetheless, the Seattle Seahawks still reeling, looking for, of course, Nick Emenwori to come back from his ankle surgery. But in the meantime, in between time, you've got a rookie in Bud Clark, whose rookie season is over before it even began. The broken ankle that took him out of Sunday's contest against the Tennessee Titans now has him on the injured reserve, which means he will not go in 2026. And so he'll rehab, and then he'll retrain and try and give it a go in 2027. Mason Richmond, a seventh-round pick who was a rookie with a right leg injury. He has been placed on injured reserve. He is out for the 2026 season. And in the joint practice with the Tennessee Titans, and this was very much detailed on the fourth episode of HBO Hard Knocks with the Seattle Seahawks, when that fourth episode debuted last night, Jake Bobo, who of course tore his ACL in the joint practice there on Friday. So those three are down.
Next Man Up, and we'll see, of course, what will happen. We'll definitely talk some Seattle Seahawks football in the What's Up Sports Hour there as well. Also, we will talk about some of the performative, if you will, trolling, and that turn from off the court to on the court to back to off the court. Enos Kanter and his banner and what he was doing there in the Sky game this past weekend is something we'll talk about as far as the WNBA is concerned. And is it taken away from some of the game on the court? Well, viewership says no. As you're taking a look at a 29-year WNBA viewership record was set for the Indiana Fever and Chicago Sky game. That definitely did have that, should we say, situation there courtside at hand that got Enos Kanter kicked out of the game. And that's all about the gender policy there in the WNBA. And it's a conversation we'll continue to have. We'll definitely, of course, look at that. But we'll also speak on the Hometown Nine. Yes, of course, Mr. Watts' neighbors down there in the Soto District. As they get another victory over what was a previously very hot Philadelphia Phillies squad. They get it done there last night in grand fashion. And did it behind the arm of one George Kirby, who pitched a fantastic game last night, going 7 2/3. Only allowing one run in that process and pretty much shutting down the Phillies as the Seattle Mariners get a 4-1 victory. They have taken the series from the Philadelphia Phillies. They will look for a sweep here in just a matter of minutes. Yes, it is a getaway matinee game there at T-Mobile Park. And we'll see what will, of course, take place in regards to that. The big dumper continues to dump again as he ties Mike Cameron. Yeah, I like that big feet, huh? He ties Mike Cameron for a record, which Mike Cameron has held since that four home run game. 4 at-bats, 4 home runs. Yes, his first at-bat last night was dumped into the seats there at outfield. And Big Dumper is definitely on a tear, getting hot at the right time. And the Seattle Mariners definitely do need the catcher who set historical statistics there a year ago. So on the mound today, going for the Seattle Mariners, trying to get this game. Can you woo, woo, woo? Brian Wu. Okay, let's see what you could do going up against Jesus Luzardo there for the Philadelphia Phillies. Brian Wu, one of those pitchers who's not so good on the road, but definitely does get it done at home. And hopefully he'll get it done there today so the Seattle Mariners can go ahead and sweep away and set up for what we believe is going to be a very, very interesting final 29 games. 29 games are left on the Seattle Mariners schedule. They're 5 games under .500. But the number that you really want to look at is the games that they're back of the American League West lead, which continues to, I guess, flop back and forth. Texas had first place on Tuesday, and here now on Wednesday, because of what happened last night, Houston is back on top with the .500 record. So the Seattle Mariners now find themselves 2.5 games back of Houston atop the American League West. That definitely has continued. The Texas Rangers and the Houston Astros will be opponents of the Seattle Mariners in the month of September. As a matter of fact, we'll be wrapping up a 3-game series with the Texas Rangers 2 weeks from now. So things about to get real. The American League West is basically where they play in, other than a trip, of course, to the Colorado Rockies. That's basically how it's going to be won. This is how the West is won. It's going to be done in the West. And once they get past these games, we will definitely see what the Seattle Mariners have. So just a few of the topics that we'll get to there for the What's Up Sports Hour. We will not have Gabriel Montoya on today as he's attending to, of course, an acting and directing deal that he has. Of course, he's our aspiring actor. Obviously, he's our boxing analyst, our PED expert, and he is our political and pop life pundit.
and everything LA in regards to the Rams, the Lakers, and the Dodgers. But, yeah, he'll, of course, be off today, which will open up the hotlines for you here rarely on a Wednesday at 206-325-1420. Also, live streaming at ztwins.com on the Simple Radio app and the Radio Box app, where you can download those apps and take us with you wherever you're at. And to our Vancouver, Portland area listeners on 1480 AM, 97.5 FM KBMS, we're at 503-770-8725. Also, we'll address, of course, the passing of our dear friend, and basically we call her family, Attorney Barbara Lehners, as you can pick up a copy of this week's Seattle Medium newspaper, where you will find a very cheerful picture of Barbara Lehners on the front page of the Seattle Medium newspaper. Of course, talking about her legacy of justice, leadership, education, faith, and service that she left here with us. Very much on a professional level here and in this studio here at this station, but also very, very personal in regards with me and others here at the station. Of course, we learned of her passing just before I went on the air last Wednesday. And, of course, there is details about her memorial service. We will definitely pass those along. But I do urge you all to go pick up a copy of this week's Seattle Medium newspaper, where you can read about the life and the lessons that, and, of course, the legacy that she left. For some, she was just a morning talk show host, but for others, she was much, much more. And this, of course, and definitely, of course, condolences to her family. They're in deep mourning because it was a very tough week with the passing of her nephew, Sean, as well. There'll be a double memorial, and we'll talk about that. It'll be at Mount Zion Baptist Church a month from today. And so share my thoughts in regards to it, but I definitely want you and urge you to go ahead and pick up a copy of this week's Seattle Medium newspaper. It's also well done. Also, there is, of course, a very nice article about, of course, her nephew, Sean, of course, written by his cousin, and talked about, of course, what about mental health, dignity, and of course, putting some respect on his name. So pick up a copy of this week's Seattle Medium newspaper. There's also a story in regards to, of course, Mayor Katie Wilson and that ongoing saga at City Hall. And also, of course, a young phenom. Well, of course, lit there in the tennis realm. Pick up a copy of this week's Seattle Medium newspaper, A Message from the People to the People. And, of course, definitely will probably talk more about her from a personal standpoint in the next segment. So definitely want to put that out there. But as far as the latest, we'll talk about the sale of the Seattle Seahawks. But I really want to get to, of course, would we deem this a statutory athletics, Big P? The attempt of statutory athletics. What are you talking about, JB? What are you talking about? Well, what I'm speaking of is, of course, those players who were waiting word from the court whether they would get a fifth year of eligibility. This is the class of 2022, by the way. If they were going to get a fifth year of eligibility, those who, of course, signed with NFL teams and, of course, reported to training camps, or was collecting, if you will, checks from the NFL teams. Well, these are undrafted players there, by the way, to see, of course, if they can make it on the roster and wait for a ruling. There was a ruling that came from Louisiana that said that they were there was a restraining order on, of course, the rule that they would not be granted a fifth year, and they were, in fact, granted a fifth year of eligibility and could return to, of course, their said school or school of their choice. Well, there's been major pushback in regards to it, and not only coming from the Big Ten on Tuesday, who said no, LSU was saying yes there. Of course, Lane Kiffin ready to sign a couple of them. But then his conference, the SEC, said, oh, no, we ain't doing that. It's a no-go.
And this is coming from both ends. So the first is that the SEC said not only no, we're not going to allow those players who are away from teams or left said NFL squads to return to college, play in our conference. We will, in fact, we will give steep discipline under a new policy that was unanimously approved by the conference 16 members, which includes the athletic director of LSU. So Lane Kiffin's boss even said no. SEC schools that bring back NFL, NBA, or WNBA players to their programs will face steep discipline, and the penalties include a half-season suspension for a coach, a fine that matches 50% of the sport's annual budget, half of their annual budget, and revocation of league voting rights. So basically, what do you say, big people? What's the acronym? S-U-S-O-L. All right? If you want to try that, you're fine. You'll be broke and looking for a job. So, I mean, basically, they just gave it the full shutdown. SEC's member schools also gave Commissioner Greg Sankey the authority to impose additional sanctions as needed. This more seems like a straight shot at Lane Kiffin, who, of course, left one SEC school in Ole Miss to, of course, sign. This was before even the season ended with LSU. Now, sources told ESPN's Pete Thamel that the SEC's chancellors and presidents voted 15-0 to confirm the penalties, with LSU abstaining from voting. So they abstained. They were like, okay, we're going to start no intertrife. I'm just not going to vote. The vote to approve the new policy banning pro athletes from returning to the SEC was approved by a 16-0 vote, though. But ACC athletic directors met Wednesday, and there's momentum for the ACC to join the SEC and Big Ten in banning players from returning to the NFL. According to sources, the ACC would still need to pass a few more steps, including board approval. The sources indicated that there's momentum that the ACC will join the SEC and Big Ten, and the goal is for the ACC board to meet and vote in the next 24 hours, according to sources. Well, let me go ahead and forward those 24 hours, because in the meantime, in between time, the NFL has spoken, and they have informed its clubs that any player who returns to the college ranks will be prohibited from signing with an NFL team this season. All right, so those who already, of course, that defected and tried to sign, or if I'm not sure if Daquan Wright or Xavion Harris, who were supposed to join LSU, had a sign, they would not be allowed, of course, to rejoin an NFL team. So I don't know if they can join a practice squad now if they hadn't signed, but this is where apprehension and you just kind of pause. For the cause would definitely be in your best interest. Now, the league does plan to provide clarity to clubs at some point here today on Wednesday. Sources told Adam Schefter of ESPN that reiterating rules that remain unaltered despite a chaotic week in the NCAA, as multiple players have sought a fifth year of college eligibility. Now, the NFL, They have held, and I'm getting a good word that meeting is now concluded, a special league meeting today, Wednesday, also to remind teams that of the rule that any player signed to an NFL contract who is subsequently cut is a free agent, meaning that that player may sign with another NFL club, the CFL, or return to college. So they're saying, go ahead, return to college if they let you at your own behest. Any player cut by an NFL team who returns to college this year, though, will still be considered a free agent and therefore is not subject to a future draft. So you will not re-enter the 2027 draft, but you will not also be allowed to enter the NFL or at least sign with the team until next season. So the fundamental
principle of NCAA eligibility has been called into question after, of course, the two NFL players, DaQuan Wright and Xavion Harris, parted with their respective teams to join Lane Kiffin's roster at LSU, basically to take money and play, if you will, and try and gain an extra year of eligibility. They did gain an extra year of eligibility thanks to a court order that granted them that, and that being, of course, a state court order. The players can regain their college eligibility if they terminate their NFL contracts and repay any pro earnings. But, again, now with this SEC ruling, LSU cannot sign either one of those unless Lane Kiffin wants to, again, give up, what did I say, Big P? 50% of the school's annual sports budget, and revoke their league voting rights, and also get a half-season suspension, okay? SOL. And so that's where we're at, the latest here on

0: trying to make whether their allegiance to said SEC school became apparent. The Louisiana judge, I'm sure is a big LSU fan, was the main one, you know, the main culprit in that. And was it Will Jordan, spelled J-O-R-D-E-N, the 19th Judicial District Judge? He was the one that granted a temporary restraining order allowing the group of NFL rookies and other class of 2022 plaintiffs a fifth year of eligibility. Also, Judge Ronald R. Johnson, the East Baton Rouge Parish, also the 19th Judicial District, granted a preliminary injunction to former St. John's basketball star R.J. Lewis Jr., clearing him to play for LSU despite having signed professional NBA contracts. What are you doing? Yeah, he was the Big East scoring leader a year ago. So that's why they put it down. They said, no, we're not doing it. We're saying NFL, NBA, and WNBA. Any of y'all that have signed contracts with any of those leagues, trying to attempting to return to college on your fifth year of eligibility that was granted, this is only the class of 2022. I guess it's a new, gives a whole new meaning to catch 22, huh, Big P? Wow. Go ahead. It's not happening. So, indeed, it being shut down there in the process, making it very, very interesting. So, definitely look at that. Again, shouts out to the Seattle Mariners there last night, led by, of course, another home run. One big dumper, which made it four straight at-bats in which he hit a home run. And I think he got a little bit swing happy, thinking that everything that was going to come down his way was going to get dumped over the fence. And that was not to be the case. What ended up happening was him striking out in his last at-bat. But we'll see if he hits another home run today. But as far as George Kirby, who's been phenomenal at home, but basically, you know, that Dr. Jekyll, Mr. Hyde type of deal, he's the polar opposite on the road. Last night, he had 9 strikeouts, allowed only 1 run, and 7 innings, 7 2/3 innings pitched there. Looked a little salty that he got taken out because he thought he could have went the whole deal. But we'll, of course, see what happened. Jose Ferreira got the last out in the 8th, and Andre Munoz came in and shut down things there in the 9th for the Mariners to go ahead and grab their second win in a row over the Philadelphia Phillies, taking the series and are going for the sweep right now as we speak. And so with that being said, at the end of the 1st, the Philadelphia Phillies have already struck, as they do with their bats, and they could get going hot and in a hurry. There with it, Brian Wu. You wonder if there's something up with him, but he is the starting pitcher on the mound today. It's the end of the 1st. It's 2-0 Philadelphia as they enter the 2nd inning. So we'll keep you abreast on that and much, much more when we return here on the Realest Sports Talk Show in the Northwest. 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

0: And back to the realest sports talk show of the Northwest, Game Time Sports Talk, brought to you weekday afternoons from 1 till 3 here on the Z1620 KYIZ. JB in here flowing solo here on a Wednesday afternoon as normal. KB away today. He'll be back on a Thursday. Big P here in Studio 3.
1: Question for you.
0: What's happening?
1: Now, somebody asked me the other day. I told him, I don't know, man. So you got to call him KB, ask KB and JB.
0: Okay.
1: You being a pitcher, what is the perfect pitch count?
0: What's a perfect pitch count?
1: Is that what are you looking for when they say pitch count? They can throw so many balls. I mean, what it is.
0: Okay, what it is?
1: Yeah.
0: All right, so you have...
1: This is from the department we don't know.
0: The department we don't know?
1: I don't know.
0: All right, so department, number one, none of y'all going to be fired. There's no anti-DEI going on. So we'll just we'll start with that. But no, the pitch count is balls and strikes. So when they say the 2-1 count, that means two balls and one strike.
1: Yeah.
0: The full count is three balls and two strikes, a 3-2 count.
1: So what are you looking for? I mean, what determines?
0: Well, if you get four,
1: if you get too many, the coach take you out. Right?
0: No.
1: I told you.
0: So four balls is a walk.
1: Right.
0: Four balls is a walk. That'll get you to first base. And next batter up. All right. Or three strikes and you're out. Take the behind back to the dugout.
1: Okay.
0: Yeah. So if you get walked, you're on base. But if you strike out, you go back to the dugout.
1: So if the pitcher's throwing too many of those something, he'll be taken out.
0: If he's throwing too many balls, he's going to find himself sitting on the wall.
1: Okay.
0: Yeah. Now, pitch count, if you're asking about the pitch count, that's the amount. The number of pitches that a pitcher has thrown. So, for instance, even though...
1: Are you trying to have a lower number or higher number?
0: The lower number of pitch count means that you can go longer in the game. Yeah, you're more efficient. You're more efficient. So, the lowest number that you can get in an inning for a pitcher of a pitch count would be three. Which means each pitch to each batter is like a pop out. That's the lowest amount that you can get to get out of that inning. Three pitches. So first pitch, you get that batter to pop out, and there it is. Now, for those, and that's how you try and wear out a pitcher. If you are, say, if you're in a full count, and it's 3-2, right? And the batter keeps fouling off the pitches, fouling them off. That gets the pitch count higher, but the pitch count does not change, or the balls and strikes do not change. A foul ball with two strikes is no play. So that's how. Yeah, if you're on offense, if your team's on offense, Big P, you want to get that pitcher's pitch count up. Okay, make him throw as many pitches as possible, wear his arm out. Did that make sense? Did we learn something new today?
1: Yeah, I thought I'd ask, man. He told me to ask, and I said, okay, I'll ask KB. JB.
0: Okay. Now, if you're asking about the significance of how many pitches are thrown, that's pretty much where it's at. So, that's a good question. So, shouts out to the department we all know, and hopefully now you know. Because no one's half the battle, as they said. So, the KB says that back in the day, we used to call that wearing the starch out of his arm. Okay? Yeah, you ain't got no more sting to that pitch.
1: Oh,
0: you know?
1: Man.
0: Yeah.
1: Sounds like old Southern term.
0: Well,
1: Good old boy term.
0: Yeah, yeah.
1: Wear the starch out of
0: him. Yeah, wear the starch out. Okay? I mean, mess around, have noodle arm. What you gonna be able to do? My arm is tired. Yeah, I bet throwing all them damn pitches. So that's where we're at. But right now, that seems to be what the Philadelphia Phillies is doing to Brian Wu. They're up 2-0 in the top of the second, one out with two men on. So the Philadelphia Phillies, that lineup is known to wear out a pitcher's pitch count every now and again, Big P.
1: Another one for you.
0: Okay.
1: Now, we heard about switch hitting. Is there such a thing as switch pitching?
0: Yeah. Actually, there is a – the The pitcher, his name escapes me, but he was in spring training. His in the minor leagues for the Seattle Mariners. Yeah, he can throw with his right and his left. Well, we call that in the hood amphibious, Big P. No, ambidextrous. Yeah, where you can throw with both your right and
1: you
0: your left hand.
1: You can't spell that, right?
0: Yeah. Oh,
1: okay, all right. I know you went to college.
0: Yeah.
1: At nighttime.
0: And, yeah, exactly. You know. I was just Jay in the day. But, that's, which is a, that's, it, it's, I think they're trying to get him to commit to one side. But that'd be interesting, and we've often had our thoughts about that. Yeah, you can go out there and pitch a whole game with your right hand, and then come back the next day and pitch with your left. That's an asset. Kind of like you said, switch hitting. You can hit from both sides of the plate, right or left. Cal Raleigh, the big dumper, is a switch hitter. He's a switch hitter. He can go from the left or right side. Because remember when he was hurt from his. His oblique hurt on his right side. He just switched to the left.
1: Oh, okay.
0: Yeah, you have to use that side.
1: Now we get into the football. I mean, same guy to switch quarterbacks. I mean, switch quarterbacks.
0: Look, if you see one of them, you probably want to bench them because they don't know what the hell they're doing out there. And just say that right now. The other one is just running for their damn life. You know what I mean? So, yeah. But it's interesting, and for those, and when you can, I guess the way they say, the more skills that you have, the more tools in your box, and the more tools in your toolbox, the better chance you have of being an impact player on a roster. So yeah, it's kind of what they say for those that for those football players that play special teams and they make the team. Playing it because they do the things that nobody else wants to do, the dirty things, Big P. Get your hands dirty and whatnot. So the other thing though, but if you are talking about throwing with your right and your left hand as a quarterback, now it's different. If and shouts out to KB on this because he used to be that. We used to run it back in the day. You remember the option? Because they don't do it so much anymore in today's NFL. I believe they still do it in some instances in high school ball. They used to do it. Nebraska and Oklahoma were really known for it, running the option offense where the quarterback would run out and there'd be a running back flank to him, and then he'd pitch it to him right as he was about to get hit or. He would juke it, keep it himself. Now, option quarterbacks, you have to learn how to go with the right. You have to be able to pitch with your right or your left hand, depending if you're running to your right. You ain't pitching if you left-handed. You ain't pitching with your left. You better know how to flick that thing with your right, right?
1: Yeah.
0: Okay. So, on defense, what happens is you try to commit to either the quarterback or the running back, and that pretty much forces the hand of the option offense. So. When you saw the read pass option, the RPO, which Russell Wilson and Marshawn Lynch used to do, what he would do is, how he'd fake like he was handing off to Marshawn Lynch and then he'd keep it. That was that run pass option. Or he'd keep it and he could either pass or run with the ball. So kind of like a new version of the triple option.
1: I'm keeping notes. We got a test with Monday.
0: Monday? Who does tests on Monday? Damn, must be pot quiz time, huh?
1: That way you study all weekend.
0: Is that right? All right, well, I'm here for it. So shouts out, appreciate that. And maybe you did learn some things. Now, if we're looking at, of course, the Seattle Seahawks, since we're talking football, looking to see if this deal, because what we're doing 2 weeks from today, Big P.
1: Oh, yeah. Okay. I got the ditty.
0: You got the ditty?
1: I have the ditty from the city.
0: Okay. Oh, all yeah. Right. 2 weeks. Yep. On a Wednesday, you're going to get that ditty. And we're going to see, of course, what the streets have to say about the Seattle Seahawks and the New England Patriots. Well, on that day, we may be, in fact, introducing yet a new owner. Yes, as the NFL owners have not only were they in special session to talk about those statutory athletes that we were talking about earlier, Big P. I'd be like, nah, y'all ain't playing in 2026. If y'all defected from the NFL to try and get your fifth year of eligibility, don't come calling us. And you're not eligible for the draft. You'll be a free agent. You're not going back into no draft and this, and that, and whatever the case may be, you hold on that. So that's not the only work that got done at that meeting. The NFL owners on Wednesday voted unanimously to approve the $9.612 billion sale of the Seattle Seahawks. Somebody said, why is it 9.612? Well, you know, it's the 9.6 billion, but you know, the 12 million is for the 12s, Big P. Right? Yeah. I'm sure it's a symbolism there with it. It now goes from the Paul Allen estate to Vinod Khosla, who's the former limited partner with the San Francisco 49ers. The vote took place during a one-day league meeting that was held at the Atlanta Airport Marriott. You've seen that plenty of times, Big P. The Marriott out there by the Hartsfield. It was a record-breaking sale last month. Agreed to. It was ratified. In order for ratification of a sale, the league's 75% of the owners have to go ahead and pass it, but this was a unanimous vote. And now Khosla will have to, he now, of course, I'm sure gladly lets go of his minority stake of the 49ers and will be, of course, the official majority owner of the Seattle Seahawks. It will not be official, though, until the transaction closes, which means they have to vet that money. That's a lot of money to vet, $9.612 billion. And the league's finance and ownership policy committees last week voted to recommend the sale, and it now does go there. The sale, of course, is what, 50% more than the previous sale, topping the $6 billion that the Washington Commanders gained in 2023. So we're talking about a valuation of $3.5 billion more as an NFL team worth than 3 years ago. And you talk about the fact that the Lakers were the only team to have been sold for more money in North American professional sports at $10 billion. And that was last year. And now, as we know, earlier this month, surprisingly, that valuated $2.5 billion more they're at $12.5 billion. But that's, you know, that's an ongoing saga. That's as the world turns, General Hospital, any of those soap operas, because the Buss family is in all kinds of disarray. Jeannie don't want to sell. Two of the Buss brothers want to take their ownership to the San Diego Padres. And there's all kinds of stuff going on. So with that being said, you take a look now that, of course, what is going to take place as what we knew it and what we know it a month and a half ago. When we learned of this sale, we tried to learn of course, who Vinod Khosla and his family is. His wife, Neeru, and their son, Neil, will be the controlling owners. Now, we're still unclear on who is going to be in the minority ownership groups. You know, they're what they call limited partners. For those who are not familiar with his background, the Khosla family and Vinod Khosla, he's the co-founder of Sun Microsystems, also the founder of Khosla Ventures, which is a venture capital firm. Also he made, of course, early stage investments, which proved to be huge. I don't know. Y'all heard of OpenAI? Have y'all heard of DoorDash? Have y'all heard of Instacart? Yeah, he's behind all that. He has a net worth of $13.8 billion, according to Forbes. And now he's got his own team to, of course, go with it. But shouts out to the Allen family and Paul. 30 of the Seahawks' 50 seasons The Allen family owned it, and when, of course, Paul passed away in 2018, his sister Jody took over control of the Seahawks, and shouts out to those in the Rose City with the Portland Trailblazers. As we know, the Trailblazers sale was finalized in the NBA in March, and here we are for now 5 months later with the sale of course, the Seattle Seahawks. So, it's going to be interesting. During that span, the 29 seasons in regards to, when I said near 30, of course, where he was there with it, we talk about 68% of the time that the Seahawks were owned, it was owned by the Allen Group. And we're talking about making the playoffs 17 times in those 29 seasons. They appeared in 4 Super Bowls, as we know, after this past year, won 2 of them. And according to, of course, ESPN stats and information, 268 regular season wins during the last 3 decades, or those 29 seasons, the Seattle Seahawks went from laughing stocks of the NFL to be in the 5th winningest franchise in the National Football League and currently reigning Super Bowl champions. Now, that being said, and talking, of course, about what this year's squad is looking like, there still is questions in regards to what's happening in the secondary. A lot was spent there, and I thought they did a good job using what they had in regards to, and we kind of figured that injuries would probably be the story of the HBO Hard Knocks, which is featuring the Seattle Seahawks in their training camp this season. It's the first time that they've taken a Super Bowl champion. Really, it's the first time that they've taken a playoff team from the previous year and have done it, but which I find very interesting because it's showing you a championship culture and it's showing you basically what we kind of behind the scenes of what we've all seen play out over the previous 2 seasons, now going into year 3 with Mike McDonald and how he operates over there at the Virginia Mason Athletic Center, and taking a look at what we got in regards to how they continue to build in their culture of a championship culture and what they're able to do. They did a good job with Bud Clark. I thought that he looks, especially when they did their little, the rookie concert. That's the little rookie hazing, where they have a rookie talent show and they're up there doing their thing. One was playing the, a guitar. I think it was, who was it? Mealy. Who was playing a guitar. He's so big, it looked like a ukulele, Big P. Yes. So we were like, man. But, yeah, he was pretty good, you know, showing off his Polynesian roots and whatnot. Bud Clark was up there. His mannerisms and some of the expressions that he made, it reminded me of a young Chris Tucker. I'm sorry. I just couldn't get that out of my mind. I was waiting for him to say, come on, man. But, yeah, so he was up there. This all happened, of course, it was before the game did take place. But it went through the agony of his, you know, him breaking his ankle. It was the first run play of the defensive series of the game. You know, they did it. NFL Films does a great job just taking in those moments, just the moment of everything that those players go through. They did the same thing with Jake Bobo, and talk about the opportunity and wanting him to, you know, get let loose. And not trying to spoil it for those who haven't seen it yet, but they did, of course, a deal on him. Went to even the play where it happened, and of course, you know, that moment where they know it's like, man, you know, they just realized that their season's over. All that work that they had done up to that point, you know, either whether in their career or even just getting ready for that season, just out the window, and they have to start all over again. And so, you saw that chronicle with Jake Bobo and Bud Clark. I think they did a great job in encapsulating that. Also getting, you know, across pretty much their personalities there with it. And they did a lot in regards to what happened throughout that game. And on Sunday, you know, as far as Tennessee is concerned, and they did start to, you know, do a little bit more of Jalen Milroe. But if what I said and what KB thinks or agrees with me and said is that we expect, especially after having those two opportunities for game-winning drives there in the fourth quarter, because the defense turned it back over to the offense, and him throwing two interceptions, you got to get that nasty taste out your mouth. And I would think that he'll have the whole fourth quarter to go ahead and do so. Now, I remember a certain third preseason game in Kansas City in 2012 where a third-round quarterback went in there and basically, he got the starting quarterback job. I'm talking about Russell Wilson and what he did 14 years ago. Hard to believe, right? It was in Kansas City. It was against the Chiefs. Now, that was different then. We were talking about four preseason games as opposed to three. And the third preseason game was a dress rehearsal. Normally, that basically is number we're seeing is it's the second game now. We're not going to see the starters this week. But what I do expect to see, and just in comparing and contrast in those situations, though, I want to see him play a lot like what we saw with Russell Wilson. Just turn the damn thing loose. That's what Mike McDonald was saying in the Hard Knocks. He was telling Milroe, he was like, man, just you know, what'd he do with the analogy of the Lamborghini or the Ferrari? You just, if you have that, you just going to keep it in the garage? No. And so, you know, that it was some one of the highlights that when he tucked the ball and ran, which he probably should have done on probably both of those interceptions. But, you know, Mike McDonald's like, yeah, take it a run. Run forever, what he said. And so I think that what you're going to see is Brian Flurry, the new offensive coordinator, put him in positions to be successful. And I think what you do is you game plan for it. You game plan not for Kansas City and their defense. You game plan basically to work on some things that, you know, that have been bothering him, that where necessarily he's being apprehensive in regards to, of course, where he should, of course, what he should be looking at. He's out there. He's thinking too much. And when you do that playing football, especially at that level, as fast as it is, that you're asking for trouble. You're absolutely asking for trouble at that point in time. And you saw him get into trouble. He saw him look indecisive. That's what apprehensive is. You look in, you know, like you're not quite sure. Well, you know what? You got to commit. You hear that all the time in sports. Right? You know, if you make it, whatever you do, you better commit to it. Because once you get caught in the crosshairs and you're doubling, you know, a negative result. You know, maybe you get half towards your positive by just effort alone. But gee, but that's only if you commit. So, that's what you want to see. I'd like to see that from him. There on Friday in Kansas City, and just for nothing else, not only to show that, yeah, he was definitely worth that third round pick out of Alabama, but that he's showing progress, that he's matriculating, that he's maturing at that position, and for nothing more, just his confidence level alone. Drew Lock does not need any more work in this preseason. Honestly, I've seen the best of Drew Lock here, not only last year, of course, when he was under Kubiak, but even the way that he commanded this offense and the way that this offense kind of suits him, because it seems kind of tight end oriented at this point, right? Using running backs out the backfield and the way they're utilizing him and the way that he kind of runs that offense, yeah, it definitely does suit him. I think KB said it best, you know, in regards to Jalen Milroe, don't try and be Drew Lock. Quit trying to be Sam Darnold. Be Jalen Milroe. Be J. Mills, as they call him. Don't do you. And so that's where we're at, you know, in regards to it. And seeing what Jalen Milroe could do, because that was the most negative thing that I took out of the game on Sunday. And you're not necessarily like you're trying to take advantage of each situation. You don't go into a preseason game, and I've had to tell this to even a couple acquaintances and a couple of friends of mine. Big piece. Okay, if you're looking for the Seahawks and you're looking at a preseason record, you're looking for them to go in there and win the game, you're just watching the game all kinds of wrong. All kinds of wrong. What you want to do is you want to see them do some things and develop in areas where you're like, okay, you're showing it. Now, if you get in a situation and the game works itself out to where it did on Sunday, where you find yourself down 3 points with 5.5 minutes to go, then you're put in a perfect situation when that, and that was the first thing I said, is there any clutch in Milroe? And that's what you went out to see. First drive, first opportunity he had, was like, nope. And then the second, I was like, hell no. Okay? Cause,
1: well, you know, you just watch it, just hoping your team would win.
0: Oh, yeah,
1: win.
0: I know it's preseason. I get that. Yeah. I get that. But you know what? But the games don't count. Injuries do. And so what you want to do is work on things so you're able to show something, maybe even bring it up. It gives the coach that card that they can pull in week 7 or 8 or 12 of the regular season, where you have confidence in that player, and that player has confidence in himself to go out there and get it done. So that's why I really want to see the most of with Jalen Milroe on Friday against Kansas City. That's what I'm looking forward to the most. Obviously, I'm looking to stay healthy with that. I think some of the cats that were out there that pretty much sealed their fate in regards to whether they're going to be on the roster or not, you know, let them go. Leave well enough alone. But get some depth. Get some depth. Like they were showing for the run for the linebacker position, you know, with O'Toole and others out there. You know, get them some run just in case, because that seems to be a vulnerable position there. I'd like to see the cornerbacks get better. I want to see Trayvon Diggs and see what he has healthy for the first time, like he said, since 2022. So are we gonna see, you know, that image, that last inversion there of him? And are we going to see Terrion Arnold be signed before Sunday? And if it is before Sunday, it'll probably be after this last game on Friday, to make sure that he has a spot on the 53-man roster before they go from 90 to 53. Do the math, Big P. 37 of them ain't going to be there. Some of y'all may come back through the practice squad, but y'all be fodder for other teams to go ahead and gawk over as they try and set their 53-man roster as well. But for the most part, what we're going to find out after Friday and as of Sunday and for 2 weeks from today, 2 weeks, is the kickoff date.
1: Yeah.
0: Yeah.
1: Oh, for the
0: 2026 season. Run it forward,
1: Mike. Mike Tomlin.
0: Uh-huh.
1: All right. We'll be in the studio Sunday. Where will it be?
0: Well, he's on Mike Tomlin. Is he on NBC? Yeah, he's NBC.
1: You know, it's hot to watch him.
0: Why?
1: He normally wears a cap. Is that Mike Tomlin?
0: Yeah.
1: Hey. Is that a lookalike?
0: He going to be clean, baby. Okay. Omar Epps. All right. Stay tuned for the What's Up Sports Hour. You know where you're at. Game time!
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0: And back to the realest sports talk show in the Northwest, Game Time Sports Talk, brought to you weekday afternoons from 1 till 3. 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And you can take us with you wherever you're at if you download those apps. And shouts out to the Vancouver, Portland area. I was down there this past weekend. Yeah, y'all looking good. On 1480 AM, 97.5 FM, KBMS, we appreciate you allowing us to be part of your now final Wednesday afternoon here in the month of August. What, just 2 weeks away from kickoff for the Seattle Seahawks 2026 season? As we're going to run it forward, we're going to find out on Sunday who the 53-man roster is that's going to, of course, make that the final preseason game coming up here on Friday against the Kansas City Chiefs. None of the starters expected to play. They're still reeling from three season-ending injuries. We'll definitely look at that. The Mariners are trying to turn it around as they're in the 30-game playoff stretch. And right now, down to the Philadelphia Phillies at the getaway game going. They're trying to go for a sweep down 6-0 right now to the Philadelphia Phillies. As we speak, in the bottom of the third, two outs and one on. And we're also going to be talking about, yes, we deemed up, of course, a terminology for it, the ever-changing landscape of collegiate athletics, statutory athletics. Oh, it's been shut down. It's just a few of the things that we're going to talk about here on the What's Up Sports Hour.
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0: If you got an aspiring hooper, son or daughter, want to just sponsor a hooper going into the 26-27 school year that's already begun for some of the young ones out there, then Donald Watts and his staff is exactly what you need for them to take their game to the next level. 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And with us is, of course, the CEO of course, Watts Basketball, former University of Washington Husky basketball. He also is just the legend there down at Montlake. At Donald Watts 24, we know him as D. Watts. Mr. Donald Watts here on his final Wednesday here in August. Whoosh. What's up?
2: Oh, that final Wednesday in August, man, is hurting my heart
0: right now. Ain't it?
2: Yes, it is, man.
0: How's your summer been?
2: Feel like summer just begun.
0: Yeah, how's your summer been though? I know it's simmering down. I hate this part of the year there as well. I mean, fall is fine, you know, at least for those couple weeks where the leaves change. But yeah, when you get that final week in August, that means things about to, of course, wrap on up for the year. How was your summertime?
2: Man, it was good. It was challenging. Camps weren't as full as I'd like them to be. Didn't have as many kids as I'd hoped. And just kind of, you know, trying to get the challenges of the past behind me. But really excited for a fall. The fall to get some kids going in here, training, tournaments, all the stuff, man. I'm really excited to have a big fall. Didn't get to play as much as I like to in the sun, but it has been rather warm here for late August, so hopefully that continues through September.
0: Yeah, they get that Indian summer going. That's definitely what we want. We've got a few things to talk about. We've got our hometown nine. We got, of course, the defending champions who are getting ready to run it forward. But first off, before we get there, how'd the first annual backpack giveaway go?
2: Oh, man, it was great. We had a little hiccup. Didn't realize there was a Mariners game on Sunday. But we work through it like we usually do. We have classes and we have camps during Mariners games. So we just made those adjustments. We got over 60 kids in backpacks. There's about 50 more who we got to circle back up with, on a different day. They didn't brave the traffic or jump on the light rail like we suggested. But happy kids, happy families, man, happy faces. It was a great time. Shout out to Charles Davis, Texas Barbecue. He did his thing for us. Shout out to Community Passageways. And the More We Love, both partner organizations in that backpack giveaway, and came together and made some people happy and set them up for success going into the school year. So it was a great time, incredible.
0: There we go. Looking for many more. Now, speaking of the school year and schools and the ever-changing landscape of collegiate athletics, we're going to get the bat out the way. We're going to get the bat out the way right out the gate.
2: I'm just kidding.
0: Let's go. Yeah, because I know I shocked you. You're like, man, why you always hit me up with bad news? Man, it seems like you just do this to me, JB. But I'm just a messenger. Don't kill me. And it's been a chaotic week for collegiate athletics. I've already, we've dubbed it here on the show, statutory athletics. You know, you got 24, 25-year-olds want to play with 18-year-olds and whatnot. So with that being said, there's been a lot of change. At first, there was a Louisiana judge that did grant those from the class of 2022 that were not granted in a fifth year of eligibility to return to college for their fifth year, whether they were on a NFL squad or not. And the same for the WNBA and NBA. And so now you had players that were going ahead and gearing up. They had till September 1st. Well, what we've seen since then is the Big Ten said, uh-uh. And then the SEC, after Lane Kiffin, LSU, he was trying to, go ahead and embrace that. Yeah, I'm going to do whatever I can. The SEC said, nope. And now you're probably going to find the ACC go ahead and with the Big 12 fall in line. The NFL has closed the wall on their deal, saying that those who defected, back to college to get that fifth year of eligibility, they will not play in the NFL in 2026. And we're seeing that, of course, across the realm. It's been a crazy week. How did you digest it? But now that it seems like this thing is getting shut down, but for just the range of emotions that college fans, the fans of athletics, and just sports fans, period, had to go through this last week trying to navigate this, where are you at with it all?
2: I'm glad that the conferences have, stood up and said, no, like, this is not a thing that we're going to entertain or we're going to do. It's unfortunate that even had to be a conversation. Mm-hmm. I don't know, man. The judges and the legal and all of that stuff, you just want the best interest, right? Like, in whose best interest is this stuff, right? And when things change, obviously there's going to be a group that is not going to be able to capitalize on the change, but things got to go forward. And these courts, I don't know, there needs to be like law, and then there needs to be like something else
0: because it ain't order.
2: Forget about a legal standing. Like, what just what makes sense?
0: Right.
2: I don't know, man. Because between lawyers and different jurisdictions and arguments, and you can argue to justify, I guess, almost anything, but it's just for the good of the cause, man. Let's just move forward and move on.
0: Where you at? And it's interesting because you have a son that's still, of course, there in, in college, collegiate athletics, about to do his thing at UTSA, and we'll, of course, see what happens there for. But for the most part, especially from your standpoint with the WattsFoundation.org and WattsBasketball.com and your college prep that you do, how happy are you for not only the freshmen, the incoming freshmen coming in, that they probably won't have to deal with it as much, but how about the seniors-to-be and what it looks like for what they'll be facing once they graduate next spring?
2: I mean, yeah, I've said it since all of this stuff began, that just looking for some stability and some consistency, that people who, you know, dedicate their lives to have an opportunity to play at the level can depend on and rely on, right? A set of rules that, you know, you can prepare for and from seventh grade, you know, all the way through or whatever, as opposed to the every year things changing, you know? And I mean, especially this generation that's in college right now, from COVID to, you know, the schools being shut down, the COVID seniors, to the transfer portal, to the NIL, like so many things have changed in this era for college athletes, that it's made it really difficult to just settle in and be a college athlete.
0: Mm-hmm.
2: It's, you know, really unfortunate. I don't know. I mean, maybe 20 years down the line, you know, somebody from this era will be suing like like O'Bannon did for the NIL stuff, for all the things all the changes and things that they had to go through.
0: Yeah.
2: And which, you know, kind of in a certain way, shape or form has really, you know, they've been compensated to almost negate their college experience. Right.
0: True.
2: Like, so, I don't know, man. I'm happy for the incoming freshmen and for the guys that are playing right now. Their, you know, experience has just been one where they have to adjust with the wind. They just have to, you know, go as the wind blows and try to take advantage of whatever is, you know, upcoming, and just, you know, kind of throw it at the wall and see what sticks, which is an unfortunate college experience from the standpoint of a college experience. Even though they're the first generation of athletes that are getting compensated for it. I still look forward to some stability for the next generation of college athletes, the ones that are in the game now and have, you know, some years, multiple years of eligibility left, but also for the incoming and in the future college prospects.
0: Now, I know it hasn't changed your preparation there at Watts Basketball and, you know, as far as when you get them in there, but has it changed your approach in regards to opening the door or getting them to understand that this is the way, even with this ever-changing landscape?
2: Yeah, I mean, one thing we used to tell players is like, hey, you know, this isn't a four-year decision. It's a 40-year decision. It's a lifetime decision. Where you go to school and play ball will ultimately, you know, most likely determine like who you marry and where you work after that, and you know, you're building a network with the university. Well, I can't say that anymore.
0: Yeah.
2: Yeah. Now it's like it's on the other side of it, right? Like, hey man, like this ain't no 4-year decision. This is like a 6-month decision.
0: Mm.
2: You know, like
0: a lease.
2: So doesn't matter where you're at, like find your best fit, find a place where you're going to play, you're going to, you know, get some, you're going to have some run, you're going to have an opportunity to grow, and then you'll be able to move on to the next thing, right? Like those are the conversations that you hate having that are the reality of the situation, you know, like it's, you know, junior college basketball was a certain, you know, it was cutthroat, and it was, you know, it was a tough industry because everybody was trying to get somewhere,
0: mm-hmm.
2: right? Like,
0: mm-hmm.
2: And everybody was in a hurry, right? Nobody was. I'm not gonna say nobody was sacrificing, but it wasn't about sacrificing for the community that you're with. It's about trying to get out of there as fast as you can. Well, you know, we've turned the entire college landscape into, you know, that kind of environment.
0: Good point.
2: You know, with very few exceptions in between. So it definitely changes it. And, you know, I've been having conversations about ultimately it, you know, I think it's going to negatively impact the economics of it.
0: Down the line?
2: Yeah, down the line. I really think that the tradition is where the value is. And as we get further and further away from the tradition, I mean, the value as far as the community, you know, investors, and I just mean, I don't even mean like financial investment. I mean time investment.
3: Yeah.
2: I mean, you know, like that pride that you have in your school and that audience that holds your attention and roots. And, you know, at some point with you know, private equity coming in and, you know, and all these forces, those other, you know, investors, the interest of the eyeballs and all of that stuff and the rooting interest, I feel like it begins to wane a little bit because you don't know who the kids are, mm-hmm. right? It really becomes, even from a fan standpoint, really transactional.
3: Yeah.
2: And, like, you know, the value is more cultural than transactional in college athletics. And so as that culture gets further and further away and there's new coaches and new players and new, like, I just think that the commitment and the interest and the, you know, that stuff at some point begins to be effective in a way that you know, if the TV money is big time, but if nobody's interested in watching it because it's become a farce of itself, you know, at some point, then it's not better for the next generation.
3: The human connection, definitely leaving. Yeah, absolutely. I understand that, and that's where the pageantry all comes from in regards to it. Does that reshape or where you at as an alum of the University of Washington, being a Husky and being a legend there, knowing that, you are going to have a nationally televised Apple Cup game and it will be there at Husky Stadium, but where's your interest in it here in 2026?
2: I mean, I said this before. It's you know, it's not the same. It does not feel the same leading up to it at all. Now, when we get in that stadium and the game, you know, I know the emotions and, you know, the rivalry will return, especially if it's a quality football game.
3: Right.
2: But all the lead up, you know.
3: Yeah.
2: Just,
3: trash talk, all that.
2: Yeah. Mm-hmm. Yeah. It's, you know, I mean, that's a perfect follow-up question to what I was just talking about, right? The value of the Apple Cup, right? Like, in the hearts of the people who grew up it, who lived it, mm-hmm. you know, who died it, you know, like the you know, I mean, it's not even the two sides of the state.
3: And that's, you know, like, yeah. And I was going to ask you because as Husky fans view it one way, where Cougar fans are completely, I mean, it's a completely different spectrum, right? In regards to how they view not only that game, but even the relationship between the two squads now that they're in different conferences and really on different tiers as far as the college landscape, correct?
2: Yeah. I say this, it's, you know, it's better than playing, you know, Humboldt State.
3: Thank
2: for
3: you.
2: Sure. You know what I mean? Like, it's a quality game that we have interest in. And I'm not talking about me as a Husky. I just mean, you know, as a football fan.
3: Mm-hmm.
2: But at the same time,

0: Yeah. All right. Well, I'm done, agonizing and exhausting you. You know, for that part, I'll say thank you. But and we'll wait till the basketball season to get your thoughts on that, because I'm sure over the last 5 years, it probably has changed even the way that you view Husky basketball. In regards to it, just because of the lack thereof. And maybe you could speak to this a little bit, because I know that you made this a topic here this summer, or even going into the summer. You were really taken back by the lack of college recruits coming out of the area and coming out of the state, there for it. And that's probably a lot of that is because of the transfer portal and where it's at, and maybe you're getting back to the roots. But has it changed in regards to, you know, putting a fence around the state to try and keep the talent here in, and of course, our institutions?
1: Yeah, so I'll back up a little bit of thought that I had. I think one of the things that kind of needs to happen for college athletics is for former athletes to get more involved.
0: Okay.
1: Right? I mean, when we talk about...
0: Need more Donald Watts out there.
1: Yeah, when you talk about not, like, the losing tradition, right? Like, and guys coming and going and coming and going, whether it's coaches, whether it's players, whether it's, you know, all of those things. I think having us, the Lawyer Malloys, like, around the football program... can give it that, right? Can accelerate the what it means to be a dog from the standpoint of when new coaches come in, and also from the standpoint of when players come in and are only going to be there for a year or two. Us being the gate holders to the culture, right, to the community, like, as opposed to fish, right, or being, like, you know, being the educators of you know, and being more involved from an organizational standpoint, so that, you know, as a guy comes in, you know, playing football, like, he's surrounded by 5 or 6 or 7, you know, 9, 10 big bro Huskies,
0: mm-hmm.
1: right? That are like, hey, man, like, if you want to maximize this opportunity, it looks like this here. Mm-hmm. You know, advisors to the coaches, hey, you know, it usually works best when it's like this here. You know, and by the way, like, you know, there's a dude up at Sea Home, or there's a, you know, mm-hmm. there's a kid at Rainier Beach that you know, really fits your style. You know, like, we have the insights and the insight of the game. And if a coach comes in and say, hey, this is what I'm looking for, this is the way I want to play, and this is where we live, and this is where we make our home, I just think that that's a direction for a athletic program to keep some tradition.
0: And now it's harder to do that, right? Because
1: have us more involved, then
0: true.
1: Then and when a guy comes in, whether it's for 6 months or for 12 months or whatever, here is the culture. Obviously, the coach has his own culture, but the school also has a culture.
0: Right. Right,
1: there's an established right, and the keeping the value and keeping the money and keeping the interest is going to be, you know, players learning, knowing how to navigate a community quicker,
0: yeah,
1: right, than I had the opportunity to. I had a long time to figure it out.
0: Yeah.
1: You know, they have a short time, and the more guys that have been there, done it, know the community, know the network, know the vibe, the better that vibe is going to be maintained, and the more a player comes in is going to be able to come in and find his footing faster in a way that is attractive to the people that are watching it, that are paying the bills.
0: Does loyalty come I don't mean to interrupt, but does loyalty come into play with that? I mean, when we talk about the connection aspect, is easier for, of course, your generation and others that have come before you to do that. But are we going to have any more Damon Williams in 10 years from now, or do you think that there will be a loyalty

0: factor that that the UW is still looked at, even with the transfer portal and NIL, as a final destination for a collegiate athlete?
1: I think that's what having the former athletes around the program can do, is really enhance the loyalty factor of that.
0: And the experience? Okay.
1: Yeah, yeah. I mean, just, you know, establishing a network and connection of big bros.
0: Good point.
1: You know, it's just that somebody you can relate to that's helping you navigate your career in a way. You know, it's just like the more, I mean, in the work we do with the foundation, right? Like, yeah. The more positive connections that are built, the more likely a kid is to stay on the right track and not end up in the streets, right? The more people that are pouring into them, the more people that make them feel good about what they're doing, the more likely they are going to be to be successful. Well, the same thing with a university, right? The more relationships that are established that can be kind of eye to eye, I've sat in that seat, I've been where you've been, I know the challenges, I know who the boosters are, I know, you know what I mean? Like, mm-hmm. I know what their values are, I know how to, for you to best navigate this outside of a staff, outside of the you know, the business side of it, but more on the cultural side, and then the more likely there'll be retention.
0: Okay. I like that.
1: Right?
0: Yeah, absolutely.
1: You know, so, and the more that there's retention, you know, the higher the community investment.
0: Absolutely.
1: When you're talking about community investment, is going to be. Now, when you talk about, you know, a private equity group, that's a completely different thing. And if you're just looking for dollars, right?
0: But, yeah.
1: But those are fickle dollars.
0: True.
1: Things, you know, those are think people who want to run things a certain way, do things a certain way, whatever, that might not be in lockstep with the actual culture of the city, of the culture of the college, of the culture of the whatever. So there's just a place where you know in college athletics, you know, you can't, all money's not good money.
0: Yep.
1: You know, and I think the institution, you know, that is college athletics is going to get to the point where that becomes a realization.
0: Okay.
1: And they're going to be talking about how to find sustainability in a way that they haven't had to talk about. I mean, obviously because they weren't sharing the money with the players before.
0: Mm-hmm.
1: But it might go way up, you know, like financially and all that stuff. But I just think at some point, you know, the what its value is, like what is valued in it, what makes it sacred, is slowly being eroded.
0: Yeah.
1: And then at that point, where's the, you know, when you look up and you realize that, man, I don't, you know, we're not really invested heavily in minor league football or minor league basketball, mm-hmm. or minor league whatever. And this looks like minor league.
0: Yep. No, you're right.
1: Right? Like,
0: no, you're absolutely,
1: I don't know,
0: right.
1: Who is what? Right. And so at some point, the erosion, you know, if it's not stabilized, I just don't think it you know, can help.
0: It'd
1: but
0: be sustained, be, yeah.
1: Yeah, be hurt. Now, as far as the recruits, to the question that you asked me, can you ask it again?
0: Well, just with the recruits, I'm just talking about, and then really you encapsulated all of it, that, to be honest with you, because – hey, you're talking about, you know, getting them there and then making sure that it's a sustained deal. Because I look at the University of Washington as one of those institutions as a final destination institution. What I mean by that is they're one of the elites, if you will, in the country. That's where every, you know, the athletes want to be in the top programs, right? And mm-hmm. so
1: and it's a top program.
0: There you go. Exactly. And so that's pretty much where I'm at. I think that you said a lot. You know, the mission's still the long game, and I think that the more you can get them there, the more that their sustainability, you know, and those aren't poaching, if you will, like what the attempt was with Damon Williams, if you will, and you're able to, like you said, retain the roster that you built. And I think, you know, for certain institutions, that'll be the case, but it'll be left to be seen. I'm curious to see what this thing looks like 10, 15 years from now, from 2026, as it stands right now. Go ahead.
1: And you know, your comment that it's a destination
0: institution.
1: Cool.
0: Mm-hmm.
1: Yeah, institution or whatever. I definitely would love to believe that. You know what I mean? But at the same time, you know, like, it depends on coaches too, right?
0: Yeah. It's a doggy dog, you know, world.
1: And when you play in a national championship game and then you bounce,
0: yeah,
1: that would suggest otherwise.
0: Yeah. Yeah, Bama right? took your coach and LSU tried to take your quarterback.
1: Right. So that would suggest otherwise, right? And definitely that's who we want to be and where we want to be. You know, and for, you know, a big part of the season last year, we can't forget that a big part of the conversation was, is Coach gonna leave?
0: Mm-hmm.
1: Right? Like, so, I mean, that's not aligned with, you know, that isn't in alignment with what you said we are and what I would like to believe we are.
0: Well, stay tuned, D, because we might be having that conversation 2.5-3 months from now again. We're talking with University of Washington Husky basketball legend Donald Watts here for the Watts Up Sports Hour. I appreciate you being candid in that, brother. Of course, D Watts comes to us courtesy of dwattsfoundation.org and wattsbasketball.com. 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I'm going to say the chance for last, or the best for last, as we call it, with the Seahawks. I want to talk about your neighbors here for a minute since you have brought them up. Talk about a roller coaster season.
1: Feast or famine, man.
0: Man. And so, and when it comes down to it, now that we're in the 30-game home stretch, you're not looking at them being 5 games under 500. You're looking at them being just 2.5 games out of first place. And everything that kind of sits there and everything that they're – as you lay out, because you know you've been a coach, you've been a player, you have established goals that you put on the wall, on the chalkboard, or on the whiteboard, you know, however you put it up there for everybody to understand what we're aiming for towards the end of the season, and everything that they put up there is still there available, you know, to win the division, to you know, to get in the playoffs and matriculate through them and get to a World Series or whatever the case may be. Most of this final part of the season in September is going to be played in the American League West, and this gauntlet of teams that have come through, the Brewers having the best record and coming through and trying them, and then Houston, look, this team has still showed some fight. You've seen historic nights from a Rose Arena, and even the Big Dumper woke up. So,
1: ooh, he where heard me talking about him, didn't he?
0: Yeah, I think he did. I think he did. And so, you gave him the kick in the pants, or whatever the case may be. Where are you at with this hometown nine?
1: Man, it's you know.
0: Exhausting.
1: Nah, I was exhausted last week.
0: Mm-hmm.
1: Then, you know,
0: because of 22-0, and then, yeah.
1: You know, I was done.
0: Mm.
1: You know, then Rose Arena came through. Like, okay.
0: Uh-huh.
1: You know, then the Dumper came through.
0: Uh-huh.
1: It's like, oh, the spark and the that we've been looking for all season and just hasn't had this last week. It's like, is this it?
0: Mm.
1: Like, it's, you know, 4 straight bombs from Cal Ryan.
0: Oh, man.
1: Man. You know, so.
0: You got to ride it out, huh? You got no choice.
1: I mean, yeah. Yeah, like, I'm excited. You know, it's like, I want to get excited. And they've been doing some exciting things. You know, then I just looked at the score today, and it's like,
0: yeah.
1: Okay. But they won the series, you know. So,
0: yep.
1: I mean, if they, like, I guess you'll take it. If they keep winning series, they can get beat 50-0 in their losses.
0: There it is.
1: As long as they keep winning the series all the way to the World Series, right? Like, who cares how bad you get embarrassed when you lose, as long as you don't lose that often?
0: There it is.
1: As long as you win more than you lose. I guess that's got to be the attitude that we have to adapt.
0: Did you find
1: how could it be so, feel so good one day and then just so miserable the next? I don't know.
0: That's the thing, you know, that this roller coaster.
1: Like bad relationship, man.
0: Need therapy.
1: Worst kind of relationship.
0: Oh, man. See, you need
1: you're
0: therapy.
1: You're bad every day. You just get out of there.
0: They walk away, you know, but there's still something there. We'll see, of course, where it's at. But, here's a question for you, and I hope that, you know, what Big Dumper does, it continues. I'm still waiting for that Julio streak. It hasn't happened yet. Rosarena, how much money has he made himself this season?
1: Oh, man. Last week.
0: Last week, exactly. I mean, and then here's the other shoe to drop.
1: 2020.
0: Yep, another one. Six in a row. Here's the other shoe to drop, though. Do you expect the Mariners to re-sign him?
1: Yeah, I don't know.
0: You don't know?
1: I don't know what to expect from them coming out of this season because I don't know what to expect from the season.
0: Okay. So we got to bookmark that.
1: Yeah.
0: Okay. We'll talk on September 27th, 28th.
1: Really dependent on the there's a lot dependent on the outcome. Is it going to, you know, is it going to peter or, you know, are they going to rally, right? And I think that it's more of a cultural decision, right? Like, what do you do? Do we have the culture that we need to move forward and be successful? And what's his role in that? Or do we need a cultural shift, right? Mm-hmm. Do we need to shift the direction that the organization is going, not as a whole, but as a core? And I just think that depends where you invest.
0: Yep. I think you're exactly right. I'm curious to see what they're going to do with their young players. We see Cade Anderson come up now. I'm curious how long it's going to take for Ryan Sloan to come up because I still see a couple of our now veteran pitchers still struggle on the road. And maybe you're wondering at this stage in the season, do they have injuries that are messing with them? And I'll be curious to see. But, yeah, everything's there in it. You're going to have to play it out in the West, like I said, in the month of September. And really 2 weeks from now, you're in a three-game set with the Texas Rangers. So that's a huge series. You still have two more with Houston. But other than the Colorado Rockies,
1: they can 100% control their own destiny.
0: Absolutely they do.
1: You know, so, I mean, if I'm the manager, I'm writing a number on the board of the number I believe that we need to get to make it no doubt that we are going to win our division.
0: Mm-hmm.
1: Right? Just write it on the board. That's what we got to get to.
0: Do you think it's 81 or 82? I mean, 500 seems to be the stay for.
1: I'm not writing that number.
0: Yeah, I'm not writing that either.
1: That's too light.
0: That's way too light. I like that. Well, we'll see what happens there with it. As of airtime right now, who knows if they have a rally in them, but top of the 6-6-0. Phillies, and who knows? We'll see, of course, what happens there in these final frames. Let me go to the Storm before the Seahawks. And the reason why I say that is because of the WNBA, and it's not just
1: Storm. You know,
0: the reason why I bring up the story, like the Storm,
1: the drizzle,
0: the fog. Okay, the WNBA.
1: They're gonna do me like Ian's Cannon.
0: Hey, man, and that's why. There you go.
1: They're gonna run me out of.
0: They're gonna run you out of here.
1: The drizzle.
0: The drizzle. Hey, well, there's still a juju out there. We'll see, of course, what happens.
1: The juju drizzle.
0: Yep, the juju drizzle. So I'll go with the Canner deal, man. And I, you know, I've talked to here on the show, and my criticisms of Kathy Engelbert are I don't mince words about it. And Neither has a few others. Her leadership has been questionable at best, and here she is basically echoing the thoughts and the process of course, Adam Silver, not allowing, of course, her league or her sport to be used as a political football, when yet that's all that's happening with coaches and players and what we saw, you know, I called it some WWE-ish there in Chicago with Enos Cancer and of course, the WNBA player, the Sky player that came and challenged him. I called it, you know, that performative stuff that, you know, on courtside and over, you know, the gender policy issue and where we're at. Yet, that was the highest rated game in 29 years. So, is all publicity good publicity for the WNBA? And I mean, can only the WNBA sustain these type of issues where you're getting eyes from everywhere, but it's still divisive, not only off the court, but now it's coming into the arena?
1: Yeah, I mean, I think that, you know, if you're the WNBA, you don't want to be a soap opera.
0: Mm-hmm.
1: You want the eyes and the attention of the game to be on the game as much as possible. That being said, you know, not necessarily the topic at hand.
0: Mm-hmm.
1: But they're not gonna shoo away from the eyes and the interest that they're getting as a result of it either.
0: Mm-hmm.
1: You know?
0: Yeah.
1: I mean, they're gonna look at those numbers.
0: Absolutely they are.
1: And they're gonna say, what? Wait a minute.
0: Uh-huh.
1: You know? And if, you know, if things were to change and, you know,
0: there was backlash. Yeah. Mm-hmm.
1: You know, I mean, just, you know, just down the line.
0: True.
1: You know, at some point, you know, organization, look, what can we cook up now? And this
0: you
1: isn't cooked up in any way.
0: You ain't lying.
1: You don't get that feeling. But at some point, somebody within the organization would say,
0: Mm-hmm.
1: Remember that one game?
0: Yep. So that's really what it was.
1: But it's definitely more sustainable if it's the personalities in the league, like, you know,
0: mm-hmm.
1: and the issues around basketball and Caitlin Clark and the, you know, and the players, Reese, and, you know, are driving it.
0: Yeah, because we should be talking about Reese and, you know, and her rebounding prowess and where that stacks. And I'd rather be having debates with you about who would you rather have, Paige Buckets or Caitlin Clark. You know, I think that's I know my preference, you know, in regards to that. I'm not taking the WNBA's version of Luka. I like swag and buckets, man. I'm just saying, but yeah, that's where it should be, though. You know, in regards to it, from a basketball standpoint, I know that it's been joked before, but I really thought that she said something that brought a lot of clarity in it, saying that she learned a lot from some of the words that Tina Charles had showed her. This is Angel Reese after she broke the single season rebounding record. I know we joked about the me bounds with her, but I think that it's become more than that. Where are you at just from a basketball standpoint, the way she plays defense and the way that she impacts her game on the boards, her team's game, on the boards?
1: Yeah, I mean, it's a less appreciated, you know, impact than, you know, shooting threes,
0: mm-hmm.
1: banging threes for most people.
0: Mm-hmm.
1: But, you know, it's the way the game's played, the way I grew up playing it. And you know, you had those people in the game who created extra possessions, who got extra possessions, who made the game tough on the opponent.
0: Mm-hmm.
1: You know, had to be accounted for in ways that are, I want to say, more difficult than score, mm-hmm. right? Like, because you, as a defender, your attention goes to the ball, and at any time that your attention is to ball, or you go to help side, or you help too much, and the ball goes up on the rim, Angel Reese is getting the extra position, extra possession.
0: Yeah.
1: You know, and so you, you know, guys like Dennis Rodman, yep. Charles Barkley, yep. and, you know, and Moses Malone, mm-hmm. and, you know, Charles Oakley, you know, like, those are guys that in my era, you know, you had a ton of respect for, you know, how they did, what they did. And there are also guys that, you know, I mean, some would say that this era doesn't have a place for in the NBA, which is crazy.
0: Uh-huh.
1: But it definitely has a place for in the WNBA. And there's a lot of, you know, the players are still posting up. They're still big. They're still physical. The game just hasn't, like, spread out where everybody's trying to do a version of the same thing.
0: Mm-hmm.
1: And that's what makes the game, you know, one of the things that makes it so quality and so enjoyable to watch. And she's one of those players, but then she's also a personality that is as good for, you know, that's driving the game right now. So, and it's always, you know, I mean, for me, it's always, you know, people can be critical of Caitlin Clark. And then you look up, you look at the numbers, and you say, well,
0: yeah,
1: you know, people can be critical of Angel Reese. But then you look up and you look at the numbers and you say, okay, this isn't a, you know, this isn't a popularity contest. These are athletes who are competitive, who are doing their thing,
0: mm-hmm.
1: Who are also personalities and carry some gravity as it relates to, you know, business savvy and marketability.
0: True.
1: But it's, you know, it's built around their ability to play the game, which is how it should be.
0: Yeah. Absolutely. 2 weeks from tonight, though, and as we're talking with University of Washington Husky basketball legend Donald Watts, wrapping up, of course, a Watts Up Sports Hour here, the final Wednesday of August. Sad to say that there, D, as summer simmers down. But, of course, you can check us out every Wednesday at 2 p.m. You're on 1620 AM KYIZ, also live streaming at ztwins.com on the Simple Radio app, the Radio Box app, where you can download those apps and take us with you wherever you're at. 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Got to end with the champs. Save the best for last there, D. And you got the final preseason game coming up on Friday. Cuts are going to be made on Sunday. But 2 weeks from this Watts Up Wednesday, 2 weeks from today, is, of course, the kickoff to the 2026 season. And we get to see the champs run it forward. We'll find out next week who our 53-man roster is. But where are you at with this? Because it was a tough week, you know, going in. You know, I was kind of cautious in regards to the joint practices, but it's a necessary exercise, I would say, that Mike McDonald has done since he's been here. And if you're going to trust some of the things that he does, you got to trust all the things that he does. But in the process, some of these things happen. There's casualties of football, and I ended up with three players ended up on injured reserve, and their season is done before it began. And Bud Clark, Mason Richmond, and what happened with Jake Bobo there on Friday. Your thoughts at this point in time and how the training camp is being handled? I know that you said that you weren't watching Hard Knocks per se, but where are you at right now with the development as the Seahawks prepare for a defense of their championship trophy?
1: I did check out an episode.
0: Okay.
1: Yeah, I did check out an episode. It was.
0: Which was one?
1: The first one.
0: Okay.
1: Yeah, I checked out the first one. It was interesting. It was you know, it was very dramatic in the shots.
0: Yeah,
1: you know,
0: Like,
1: so, I mean, it was cool-ish.
0: Eagles, you know, and I mean? Blue Angels and all that,
1: Yeah. It was very glamorized, you know.
0: Performative. Very performative.
1: I just say that because, man, I know what training camp is like.
0: Yep.
1: You know, like, man, they made that look fun, you know?
0: Yeah.
1: I mean, it's great to be getting together and all, and practicing, but the amount of hours and the time that goes in, they did a really good job of making it, making, you know, one of the tougher things in all of sports look attractive. in the episode that I saw.
0: Okay. Yeah, it's since diverted, but go ahead.
1: I'll check out more.
0: Okay.
1: But for me,
0: he said it was cute.
1: I don't want to see behind the curtain. You know,
0: you just want to see the finished product.
1: Yeah, well, I want to wonder.
0: Okay.
1: You know, like I want to. You know, like, don't tell me what to think about this, you know? Like, let me see it. Let me feel it and come up with my own kind of...
0: Like the theater of the mind.
1: Yeah, circumstance, right? Like, last year in the preseason, I had a comment, we can wish rewind, you know, about the energy and the enthusiasm that I saw them playing with guys that weren't going to be on the team in 2 weeks, right? But there was a love and a joy and a excitement, and this year and these I don't see that.
0: Oh,
1: like I see them maybe trying to get there, right? Like, but as Coach McDonald talks about running it forward, right? Like, and like I don't see that, but maybe it can't be that either, because there are some established, right? Like, there was literally a new quarterback, a new coordinator, new,
0: yep.
1: Right? And now there's some new, but there's some established, right? And, like, so, like, there's more to anticipate than could be anticipated last year going in, which is natural, right? And so... maybe some of that, you know, enthusiasm or some of that wonder or some of that, you know, like intrigue going into a season has been replaced with expectation.
0: Okay.
1: Coming in. And as much as Coach McDonald would like to run it forward and minimize the expectation from the standpoint of individual players and the results, and just maintain the expectation of doing it with enthusiasm and chasing those edges and being the best that we can be, growing every day.
0: Mm-hmm.
1: That there is a baseline established, right? And so, you know, you're looking at the running back position more than like the team, and like, okay, where are we gonna get from that? Like, what does that look like, right? Like, mm-hmm. As opposed to before, it was just like you're looking at the offense.
0: yeah where's that at? Yeah,
1: what is this going? And there still is an element of like you have to be looking at the offense, but there's known commodity, right?
0: Yeah.
1: You're going into this season with last year's best wide receiver in the game.
0: Offensive player of the year.
1: You're going in the last season wondering how you were going to replace DK Metcalf.
0: Yeah.
1: I wasn't. Right?
0: Right.
1: We rewind that too.
0: Yeah, absolutely.
1: Like, long before he was gone,
0: yep.
1: I said reps were wasted.
0: Yep.
1: That they should have been going to the man.
0: I concur.
1: You right?
0: I concur.
1: So, I think some of those things coming into this season have replaced some of that natural, organic excitement and wonder,
0: okay.
1: Right? And then on top of that, you put the TV show.
0: Yeah.
1: Right? And so it definitely, you know, you can see, I can see a concerted effort to try to utilize that show to the advantage.
0: Mm-hmm.
1: And of like marketing.
0: Yep.
1: The Hawks and their culture in a way that if I'm, you know, sitting in Pittsburgh or Buffalo or, you know, I'm like, man, I got to get to Seattle.
0: That's the place to be. That's for sure. Well,
1: how they doing it?
0: Yeah.
1: Oh, man.
0: Yeah, they doing it right. So we'll see.
1: The rest of the league looking around like, man, they on the what?
0: What? They love it. It's a gym here, and we'll, of course, see what gym of a team that we have when it kicks off for real 2 weeks from now. And we'll have a What's Up Sports Hour in between that, and we'll have it on that day to pre-funk. But in the meantime, I appreciate you, of course, for giving us your time here for the What's Up Sports.
1: Call that the Tailgate Wednesday.
0: The Tailgate Wednesday. I love it. I love it. Maybe, of course, have your man bring some of that good old barbecue. 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

0: My name is DL.
1: What did you set this on, hell? 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
0: My name is DL.
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1: It is the DL Hughley Show, your 2026 edition. In case you are in Boston, a lot of in cases, huh? In Boston this Friday, Saturday, Sunday. I, too, will be there.
3: Nice.
1: At the City Winery, one of my very favorite venues to play. You should tell me about it. But, you know, you don't ever know with you. But this
3: I'm
1: time,
3: telling you. Very nice place. I always knew that.
1: It is. Good food, too.
3: Very much so.
1: They have great
3: Boston.
1: Food.
3: Speaking of food, what are you going to eat in Boston?
1: I don't really have
4: clam chowder.
1: A great place in Boston. Now, legal seafood is good. They used to have a great Houston's in Boston, but it's closed now. But I saw Elise Neal when I was in Memphis. She looks great.
4: Man, she did. I saw it on your page.
1: She looks great. She looks great. She does. She looks. She's living in between Memphis and L.A. And she came to the show.
3: Oh, good.
1: And just had a good time laughing and talking
3: and drinking.
1: She doesn't drink at all.
3: Yeah, but you do.
1: Yeah, she never drank at all. That's why I had to tell her get out. I'm like, get out. I don't want to.
3: Oh, wow, that's terrible.
1: What do you mean? You know, two of the people that I work with that are the most talented are both from Tennessee. Ain't that something?
3: Yeah, it is nice.
1: That is.
3: Tennessee?
1: Tennessee. One is from Memphis, the real Tennessee, and one is from...
5: Who's the other?
3: What? I don't even know what that means. I'm just not even going to stop.
1: Yeah. But both are from Memphis. Don't you think that's amazing?
3: I do. That's what happens. Tennessee is the greatest. Well.
1: Tommy, a happy birthday to Keke Palmer. I like the way she's evolving.
3: I love what she's doing. Mm-hmm.
1: Happy birthday to James Harden. Happy birthday to Macaulay Culkin. Did you see Dwayne Wade shave his beard off?
4: Yeah, no. I think he got a little work done too. But I digress.
3: Uh oh.
1: Yeah. I don't know if he did, but he looks very young. Happy birthday to Valerie Simpson from Aspirin System. Happy birthday to Cassie Ventura.
3: Mm-hmm. Oh, Cassie.
1: Ooh wee. That was rough. Happy birthday, of course, to Evan Ross. Happy birthday to Big Crit. Happy birthday to Melissa McCarthy, who is hilarious. Happy birthday to Mike Coulter, Luke Cage. Happy birthday to Kim Burrell. Yeah, she went through it, huh?
3: Yes. Every now and then she steps back in like she didn't get enough.
1: Come on, Kim.
3: Yes.
1: Happy birthday to Chris Pine, Trevor and Wonder Woman. Happy birthday to Bomani Jones, who I think is just a bright dude. Happy birthday, posthumously, to Mother Teresa, and happy birthday to Tommy Heinsohn. From the NBA. We got a great show lined up for you. Jasmine will tell us what's trending. I'm going to have a little note from the GED section right now. Here's Tupac. It's the DL Hughley Show.

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Hughley Show.

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3: Oh my goodness, this Major Jason Watson. Did you see this?
1: Yes.
3: U.S. Airman, he's been arrested twice. One on the steps of the U.S. Capitol because he was calling for the impeachment of Trump, and he was charged for that. But then he was recently arrested again. Now, he has gone as far as to say, listen, not only is Trump a failure as president, he is flagrantly violating the Constitution, breaking the law, engaged in rampant corruption, and he's killing Americans. He said, and that is unacceptable to me. And so, you know, a lot of people are rallying around him, even though he's probably going to go to jail.
1: I don't know for what.
4: Yeah, what?
5: Because when you're military, you
3: sign different laws.
1: He didn't. No, he can say what he wants.
3: He can, but he was doing it in uniform. That was a problem. They say he violates three violations of Article 88 for allegedly contemptuous remarks about Trump, five violations of Article 92 for allegedly disobeying orders, and two violations of Article 133 for alleged conduct unbecoming of an officer.
1: Aren't these the people that talked about being forced to, you know, squelching free speech? Aren't these the people that were talking about woke and all that kind of stuff? People should be able to say what they want to say. Aren't these people?
3: Yep.
1: Isn't that why allegedly Elon Musk bought Twitter? Isn't that what?
3: Supposed to be.
1: Okay.
4: That's I guess you can fight for your freedom, but you just can't use it.
3: Yeah, there you go, Junius. There you go.
1: I don't get it.
3: Yeah. You know, something else I don't get is whenever we see someone doing something good, it bothers us. And that's what happened in Cincinnati, Ohio. This Ohio principal in Lakota East High School, I think it is. His name is Ron Burnside, and he found out one of his students was homeless. Him and his mom were living in the car. So he invited the student to come live with him so they could have a place to stay. It's his junior year, and, you know, he felt bad for the kid. He lost his job because of that.
4: And they fired him.
3: 31 years in education.
1: How Christian of them.
3: And they fired him.
1: How Christian of them.
3: And how Christian of him to say, I don't regret it.
1: Yeah.
4: Now.
1: Yeah.
3: And I'll do it again. He didn't put that part on there. I added that. But, like, I don't understand.
1: That was a little poetic flair that I got to tell you. It really was nice.
3: Thank you. You like that?
1: A little emotional flair.
3: Thank you.
1: Very nice. Strong.
3: But I'm very sad about that because you see, you try to do something good. You see this kid
1: evil
3: is struggling.
1: Evil is all around you.
3: Evil is all around. I couldn't say it better. That's
1: what I'm saying. That is my plight. Whenever I try to do something good, evil is all around.
3: Uh-oh. Is that smoke?
1: Right.
3: Is that brimstone or fire?
1: Did I tell you how much I've changed yet?
3: You don't have to. We can see it
1: can
3: all
1: you?
3: Around.
1: Look.
3: It's choking us.
1: A little note from the GED section. It's the D.L. Hughley Show.
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6: And

So, during the run-up to the election, there was much to do and much conversation about Project 2025. Everybody was talking about it. Some people were telling you to look out for it. It was a harbinger. It was foreboding of things to come. And there were people on the other side, including a lot of black influencers who were trying to tell you there was fear-mongering. What is happening right now are all edicts specifically from Project 2025. Look at what's happening in Gary, Indiana. Look at what's happening in Memphis. By the way, I was in Memphis this weekend, had a great show, but the lights went out when I was there and still are out. Look at what's happening in Puerto Rico. Look at what they're talking about doing to the wild horses where they will cull them, basically, sell them for slaughter. Everything that is happening right now is a derivative of Project 2025. And there were specifically people, particularly black influencers, who were telling you that it was all a lie. All of these, specifically black cities having being gutted from the agencies that protect them, and having the state, particularly states like Indiana, is a state that wants to destabilize your faith in government. So they wouldn't take funding. They got rid of NOAA, which told you about inclement weather. They've gotten rid of FEMA, the FDA, aspects of the FDA that protect you from foodborne illnesses and diseases. They got you from, they eroded FEMA, the people that come to you and aid you when there are natural disasters. All of those things were direct results and things that were listed in Project 2025. And we have another election coming out. And I imagine those same people, those same black MAGA influencers are going to tell you the same thing, except now no one has to tell you. You can have the case results. We don't have to tell you now. You have actual case studies. And I would suggest this. You don't have to listen to anybody, but look at their track record. Look at what they've done. All the people, all those MAGA people that persuaded all these people either to not vote or to go the other way, did you get what you bargained for? Because this is what the world looks like according to MAGA. This is a MAGA manifestation of the world. This is paradise according to MAGA. The wars that weren't supposed to start, did they? The immigration that was supposed to go so well, did it? The tariffs that were supposed to go well, what happened? The prices that were supposed to go down, how's that going? They are now ginning up to do the exact same thing over and over again. Like there was a shoe booty ass Detroit that had Jake Lang, a white supremacist, out talking to a congregation. They're running the same tactics. This time, you know. When you didn't know, you had, you know, baby doubts. They're all the same. Nobody's different. Okay. But now you've seen. This is the world according to MAGA. There are cities, black cities, that are dark. Memphis. You think that would have be Memphis and Gary, Indiana, and what's happening in Puerto Rico? Do you think that would be happening anywhere? So now you're going to have a choice again. You could do what you did before. Or you could do something different. And those same people are going to trot out and tell you, oh, there's nothing to see. Does the world look like they promised you it would? Things for black people have been this bad since the Woodrow Wilson administration. Hundreds of thousands of qualified black women lost their jobs. People, we don't have black media gone. The things that are affecting us, nobody talks about. Everything from dozens of black people coming up hung. To guts that the social safety net being gone. And those people you listen to knew that this would happen and benefited from it. You can either listen to them again or look at the evidence before your eyes. Because, ladies and gentlemen, this is the world MAGA wanted. The question is, do you? That's a little note from the GED section. It's the DL Hubie.

0: She's jazz. She's smart. It's the Jazzy Report on the D.L. Hughley Show.
1: A federal judge struck down the Trump administration's ban on issuing visas to citizens of 75 countries. The list included almost 40% of the countries in the world, including Brazil, Colombia, Somalia, and Russia. The judge said the decision was contrary to law and exceeded the authority of the Secretary of State.
2: Where have we seen that before?
3: Okay, when does this dude care about the law? I mean, he's... Right. You see him, he want to tear down the Kennedy Center because he can't put his name on it?
4: If I can't put my name on it, I'll tear it down.
2: Yes. Oh, come on, man.
1: Get out of here. So crazy. Such I don't know what's going on with this guy. Okay. Yeah, he is. Say it loud, say it proud.
4: Shoe fit.
1: Anyway, this right here, let me tell you something. I had to do this story because I know a lot of my girls, including myself, are going to be affected by it if it ever comes to the United States, and I think they are seriously considering it. And that is a key ingredient using to make many brands of gel nail polish has been banned in England, Wales, and Scotland. The ban actually only bans one of the ingredients in there, commonly known as TPO, because this is the ingredient that allows the gel to cure under UV lights to make the varnish more durable. That ain't good.
2: No.
1: I don't know a single friend of mine who doesn't get gel polish.
3: And
1: not one.
3: Yeah, I saw something. There was a woman who wore gel polish for so many years, and it hid the fact that she had ended up getting, they say skin cancer is common up under your nail someplace. Yeah. And she's had a severe
1: cancer. And it's
3: cancer.
1: So addictive because, you know, it's the only thing that I can think of. Number one, that you don't have to wait and you know, have your hands under a fan for your nails to dry. And two, it's really hard, right? So it protects your nails so they grow longer and, you know, you don't have to worry about them breaking. But I don't know, a broken nail or cancer. I'm going to go with the broken nail.
3: Yeah. And I saw another report that said that the new class status, you know, everything is always, oh, this is class status, is starting to go back to more natural nails. And people just doing
1: that's
3: really
1: easier
3: clean
1: said than
3: and
1: done.
3: Natural. Yeah, I know.
1: Yeah, it's easier said than done. Ain't nothing prettier than a fresh manicure, let me tell you.
5: Thank you for that, Jazz. So Hakeem Jeffries secretly met with Jared Kushner, who is unofficial. He has no official capacity.
1: None.
5: And what they do, and to me, to have a secret meeting with that kind of ilk, they are always so transactional. I'm sure they tried to bribe that dude.
1: Oh, yeah, for sure.
5: I'm sure that they're trying to avail themselves to something. And let me say something. A name Hakeem, you think would be a little harder.
1: Well, listen, we thought he was. Don't you remember Hakeem? When they stormed the Capitol and he took his jacket off and rolled his sleeves
5: up?
1: Yeah,
5: man.
1: I was like, he's about to give it to him.
5: Yeah, a dude named Hakeem from Brooklyn is supposed to come way harder than this.
2: Yeah, for real.
5: And I don't think, here's the thing, no matter what it was, I'm sure that the Trump administration is so corrupt and so transactional. Everything you do, you need to do in front of people. They need to be, they shouldn't. First off, I don't think white people should be allowed to do anything else in secret. We've had enough of that.
1: Mm-hmm. Exactly.
5: I don't think they should have drapes at their house. I swear to God. I don't think. I promise you. There
1: None
5: should be
1: it.
5: No, you got to see them square on.
1: Period. Right.
5: But to have a meeting, and you know what? That could very well cost him his speakership.
1: Yeah.
2: Sure could.
5: So, and it probably, do you think that he should have met with Kushner? Because Kushner is trying to, everywhere he goes, he gets something.
1: Yeah.
2: Yeah.
5: He's not just negotiating with the Iranians. He's trying to get something.
1: Mm-hmm.
5: He's trying to get something for the Trumps.
1: Every time.
5: So, what do you think? Do you think he should have met with them? 877-242-2426.
1: Also, to step on Twitter at D.L. 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
5: All right, we're going to begin to your calls directly. It is The D.L. Hughley Show.
0: You're hanging with D.L. Hughley. Turn it up.
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0: 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It's the DL Hughley Show. And we're back.
1: It is the DL Hughley Show. Hakeem Jeffries met with, first off, why are you meeting with somebody who isn't officially in on the cabinet? It's a shadow kind of thing they got going on. And why Jared Kushner? Jared Kushner, you know, I'm not a Laker fan because they were buying the Lakers. I just think they're such an unsavory lot. If it wasn't for Jenny Buss standing up and refusing to give up, you know, majority ownership
2: facts, uh-huh.
1: and running the helm of the Lakers, I would not be a Laker fan.
2: Yeah, agreed.
1: That's how principled I am.
2: No, I'm with you. You know, I'm totally with you. I feel like
1: I love the Dodgers. Have loved them my whole life, but because of the owner owned detention centers, I can't do it.
2: Yeah,
1: I told you I don't eat Chick-fil-A because the way they treated sissies. My principles won't allow me to do it.
2: Good standard there, DL Hughes.
1: So, what do you mean? I'm not whether it's good or not. It is. You know, it is.
2: No, I'm proud of you. I'm very proud of you for standing up for the sissies.
1: Yeah. Thank you.
2: Yeah.
1: That means a lot to me. Coming from
3: appreciate
1: you.
3: It.
1: Mm-hmm. Our numbers just spiked in Atlanta. Listen,
2: it's
1: terrible. So Hakeem Jeffries met with, of course, Jared Kushner. Do you think I can't think of a Jared I trust, not the dude from somewhere, and certainly not this.
2: Yeah. Mm. I used to. I had high hopes for Hakeem. I was so excited when they were, you know, when he was going to be, you know, the.
1: Oh, you talking about Hakeem?
2: Yeah.
1: Yeah, because, you know,
2: then
1: Hakeem let you know. Hakeem is the kind of thing. If they named a hurricane Hakeem, he would leave.
2: Yes. Because they would know he going to wreck
1: shop. But he ain't doing nothing that. He ain't doing nothing.
2: Yeah.
1: He's much more. He should change his name to Trevor. Mm-mm. You can't
2: well,
1: be
2: he
1: Hakeem.
2: Says the meeting was a high-level topical conversation.
1: Yeah,
2: about
1: okay.
2: what?
1: Then,
2: yeah.
1: then
2: what
1: why are you? Why didn't you have it out? You should never meet with them about anything in the dark because they will. Even if you didn't do anything, they're gonna lie and say you did.
2: Yep, we've seen it happen a dozen times
1: don't
2: or
1: ever,
2: more.
1: Don't ever, man. You got to have witnesses when they're around.
2: Yeah,
1: you got to always have somebody around to say.
2: Mm-hmm.
1: Yeah. I'm telling you, like, when if I'm at a hotel, right, and I'm at a gym, right, and white kids come in, I leave. Well, I do. Or I make a call or something so somebody
2: sure
1: can see
2: witnesses.
1: Me. Man, No, you ain't,
2: Well.
1: I'm not doing it. Like Patrice O'Neal, he said every time he goes out, he buys something every 5 minutes, so he have a receipt. All right, so what do you think? You think Hakeem should have met in secret with Jared Kushner? 877-242-2426. Get into your calls directly. It's the D.L. Hughley Show.
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0: It is the D.L. 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So Hakeem Jeffries, here is him meeting with regarding the meeting with Jared Kushner.
1: In the opinion of every Democrat in the United States,
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1: These people are a pack of felons and traitors, and you do not meet with them. There's only one thing you can do with people that you genuinely believe deep inside of every fabric of your body are a pack of thieves and a pack of traitors. That's what we believe. And so you meet with Jared Kushner, we need to drag his ass before a committee and find about what backdoor dealing house he's got going on with Steve Witkoff and everybody else.
0: Jared's daddy went to prison, right?
3: Yes.
0: For fraud, right?
3: Mm-hmm.
0: Donald Trump is a convict, right?
3: Yes.
0: Right. For fraud, right?
3: Mm-hmm.
0: Why would you meet in, you came from a fraud and you married into it. Why would I ever be alone with you anyway?
3: Yep.
0: I think two people are on two kinds of people or three kinds of people are unsafe with anybody in the Trump realm. It is women.
3: Yep.
0: It is girls, mm-hmm. and it is elected officials. You should never you know what they should do, like, you know how couples that are breaking up have such a turbulent relationship, they have to exchange custody in front of the sheriff department. They should have to do that with him too.
4: Because it's a no win.
0: Yes. You had a chance to look like you were strong, because he does not look very strong these days.
3: He does not. And people have been saying a long time.
0: But I will say, given the position that the Democrats are in, holding no power, some of that is unwarranted.
4: Mm. Yes.
0: Some of it is unfair, because what could he do?
3: I could tell you what he could not do.
0: Yes.
3: Meet with them. That was a
0: self-inflicted wound.
3: Indeed.
0: And he already looks funny. He does look like the dude from Lord of the Rings, so don't do that.
3: Smeagol is what he looks like.
0: He does look like that.
5: I want precious.
0: He does. I'm not trying to be mean.
3: That's terrible.
0: If that dude looked in your window at night, you'd have a damn heart attack. That is a peculiar looking dude, eh?
3: Mm-hmm.
0: You don't think he should have done it then?
3: I do not think he should have done
0: it.
3: I think he knows just as well, if not more than anyone else, that there's nothing Jared Kushner has to talk about to you.
0: Yeah.
3: You know his daddy was a fraud. He's a fraud. You know that the man who...
0: Your mama calling Clay,
3: yes,
0: I'm calling
3: Clay. His father-in-law, all of that. And you know these things because he said as much over the years. So in my head, I'm thinking, if you already know these guys have a horrible reputation, they are not to be trusted. If anything, my problem isn't so much the meeting, it's the secrecy.
0: Right.
3: Why under the cloak of darkness?
0: Yeah.
3: Why that? Why behind closed doors?
0: Cloak of darkness was my stripper name.
3: Oh, it was? Okay. I thought you said it was Big Pie.
0: Yeah, but that was my pseudonym.
3: Oh, you were that good? You had to get a pseudonym? Yes. Okay.
0: Yeah, you know, Gallagher had two, you know, he had two people, you know what I'm saying? All right, we're going to get to your calls. Do you think that Hakeem Jeffries should have met with... Jared Kushner by itself. 877-242-2426. We'll get to your calls in a bit. It's the D.L. Hughley Show.

0: That was Jhené Aiko, the worst. So do you think that Hakeem Jeffries should have met in secret with Jared Kushner? That's the question we're going to pose to you. Here's a little audio.
1: In the opinion of every Democrat in the United States, progressive, moderate, middle road, left, we believe one thing above all. These people are a pack of felons and traitors, and you do not meet with them.
0: That's the question that we're posing to you. Let us know, 877-242-2426. Get to your calls directly. It is the D.L. Hughley Show right now. Here's T.I. It's the D.L.

0: All right, we're getting ready for the One Voyage cruise. That was T.I. Let him know. The question we're asking, do you think that Hakeem Jeffries should have met in secret with Jared Kushner? Skip, do you?
1: Not in secret. Hell no.
0: I, I do definitely understand that you have to meet with people. First off, I don't think you should have ever met with a Kushner because he's not in the cabinet at all.
1: Yeah.
0: And it should have been a secret.
1: You should have if you want to meet, let's meet in front of Congress. Put your hand on the Bible.
2: Yep.
1: And let's talk about it.
0: You should have said some slick Brooklyn stuff. Like, we'll meet soon enough.
2: Oh, wow. That's what you could have said.
0: What did they say? Because I'm not, that ain't my thing. What would they say in Brooklyn?
2: What would they say in Brooklyn?
3: Oh, wow.
0: No.
1: That is the Bronx.
0: You don't pay attention.
1: That's the Bronx.
3: Attention. Order your martini stuff.
0: Yeah, you know what it is with Lena? She's never where we are. Wherever we are, either she's coming or just left.
3: You gave me an assignment and I'm trying to come.
0: I know, baby, but you got to keep one ear to
2: the
0: streets, baby.
3: I got you next time.
0: Keep one ear to the streets.
2: Now, that's what they were saying.
0: She is the least curious Dominican woman I've ever seen in my life.
4: Leave our Dominican Dolly Parton alone.
0: Yes, and I will always love you.
4: Singing with a Spanish accent.
0: Yesterday, first off, I want to be sincere. Dolly Parton was a wonderful woman.
1: Yes.
0: And the thing that I said about her being physically endowed, was Bush League. It was beneath my station. And I don't apologize because I meant it, but I could see how it might not have been the, structure.
2: Well, here's the wonderful thing about it. She would have made fun of it, too.
0: Yes.
1: Yeah. She knows it's true.
2: She's very self-deprecating.
0: But that's what
2: made her so lovable. She always made fun of herself.
0: Yes.
2: She was like, it costs a lot of money to look this cheap.
0: Yes.
2: She said,
0: how long does it take you to do your hair? She said, I'm never there. I don't know.
2: Gotta love her.
0: So we're going to ask the question. Here's a little audio.
5: We're not going to be nice to you. We don't like you. And we don't want to f*** with them unless we absolutely have to. No more meetings. No more bullshit.
0: I do not trust anybody from Trump because they will blackmail you.
2: Yes, they will.
1: Yep.
0: They've been untaped that. And man, you should. Man, I'm telling you.
2: And then I'm telling you, it's never, ever works out for you.
0: Never.
2: Even if you have the best intentions.
0: No.
2: You have a very good friend who went to meet with Trump, supposedly for a very good reason, good intentions, and they turned it into a circus and made him look bad.
0: Yeah.
1: Mm-hmm. And
0: I never seen him make it look good.
1: Yeah. And it'll make you look like people. I'm not saying that Jeffries did anything wrong, but it puts you under the light. Like, what kind of side deal you cut?
0: Exactly.
1: You got the bag now, too, because anytime you make a vote, that's going to be a little controversial. But
0: he
1: think
0: knew
1: you got the bag.
0: He would have known better to talk to Nancy Pelosi like that.
1: Mm-hmm.
0: He would have known better. I know this, bro. See, the bro got him impeached. Remember that? We're going to have an impeachment.
2: Oh, yeah.
0: I don't think Hakeem, because here's the thing. I think that telling us we're going to go over the facts are going to lead to mass corruption.
2: Yep.
0: And if you're not willing to do nothing about it, don't ask the question. Don't ask the question if you're not going to do anything about it. We don't need just committee hearings. Do something about it. And I said this before and I'll say it again. If the election is so sweeping and such a referendum that much like when Reagan defeated Carter and there was the same things in the zeitgeist, people don't remember that it was the Iran hostage crisis,
1: mm-hmm.
0: and inflation. And Reagan won all but one state.
2: Mm.
0: And I'm thinking, I just think that the mood of the country, but he's arguing now to either put his name on the JFK building.
2: Oh my God.
0: Or they'll destroy it.
1: Tear it down.
2: Yeah.
1: I'm
0: like, come on, man. So, but I think that's play. You messing with, I think that it is hard to be excited to go to the polls when you see all of this stuff.
4: Yeah. What kind of president has ever done anything stupid like that?
0: No. And why start with Canada right now when everything's already sky high?
1: Yeah.
0: And Canada ain't punking out.
2: No, not at all.
0: Neither did Iran.
2: They were like, mess around and find out.
0: So we're going to get to your calls in a bit. Do you think that Hakeem Jeffries should have met in secret with Jared Kushner? 877-242-2426. Get to your calls in a bit. We got Toni Braxton, Tank Moore. Your calls are coming up. It's the D.L. Hughley Show.
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DL. 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And

0: That was One Voice performer Eric Benet. Who's going to save us? The question we're asking, here's the audio.
1: In the opinion of every Democrat in the United States, progressive, moderate, middle road, left, we believe one thing above all. These people are a pack of felons and traitors, and you do not meet with them. There's only one thing you can do with people that you genuinely believe deep inside of every fabric of your body are a pack of thieves and a pack of traitors. That's what we believe. And so you meet with Jared Kushner, we need to drag his ass before a committee and find about what backdoor dealing house he's got going on with Steve Witkoff and everybody else. We're not going to be nice to you. We don't like you. And we don't want to with them unless we absolutely have to. No more meetings. No more bullshit.
0: You think that Hakeem Jeffries should have made a secret with Jared Kushner? We're going right to the phones.
2: Hakeem does need to meet with them in private, because if he meets with them in public, they're just going to turn it into an opportunity for publicity stunt. So we need to start playing their game. If they're going to play in the mud, we need to get in the mud with them. And somebody named Hakeem, he needs to show us how he earned that name and represent for us this time.
3: At one point, I was a fan of Hakeem Jeffries, but I got my doubts now. Because why would you meet with someone who has no authority in the government? That's just a wasted meeting. You might as well have met with me. He has no authority. And you know who his family is. So if you can't get anything done, you know, that's my problem with the Democratic Party. All right, they just sit back. They just respond. They don't never take the initiative. Okay, call out what the Republicans are doing. Call out what Donald Trump is doing. Call out how much money Jared Kushner has made. Call all that out and let people know. Because people need to know about this.
4: Well, I just believe that he did what he thought was necessary. If and when they do, the Democrats do get control of the House of Representatives again, he's going to be the speaker. He's going to be heading up the entire agenda for that body of government. So he needs to know what he's going to be up against. And I think it's smart if that's the reason that he went and did this meeting. I think it's a smart move if that's why. But again, we really don't know what happened during the meeting. And that's the problem of the whole thing, is that we just don't know what happened. I'm hoping that it's strategy. That's what I'm hoping for. I'm hoping it's strategy, because these are some wily individuals that have proven that they are able to get out of all of their legal obligations. So I hope he has something up his sleeve to deal with that.
0: All right. We are going to get to your calls in a bit on the D.L. Hughley Show. Right now, here's LMA. It's the D.L. Hughley Show.

0: That was LMA Trip. The question we're asking, ladies and gentlemen, take a listen to the audio.
1: In the opinion of every Democrat in the United States, progressive, moderate, middle road, left, we believe one thing above all. These people are a pack of felons and traitors, and you do not meet with them. There's only one thing you can do with people that you genuinely believe deep inside of every fabric of your body are a pack of thieves and a pack of traitors. That's what we believe. And so you meet with Jared Kushner, we need to drag his ass before a committee and find about what backdoor dealing house he's got going on with Steve Witkoff and everybody else.
0: What do you think? Do you think that was I think it was a dumb move. Anything you got to explain to people after you did it is probably pretty dumb.
2: See, but it was a secret meeting we weren't supposed to know about. That's the problem.
3: Yeah. That's what I said.
2: And it leaked and it got out. Now you got him come up with something. So why
0: I
2: you secret?
0: Don't think white people should be able to have secrets anymore. I don't. Not a secret garden, not a secret recipe, not secret herbs and spices.
2: secret sauce.
0: Nothing. We've had enough of your secrets.
3: Right.
0: And particularly these people.
3: But that's what I'm saying. I don't understand why he would do it in private. As soon as they said, okay, but we're going to do this in secret, he should have said,
0: you're
3: going to
0: meet with a rapist and a pedophile privately.
3: Yeah, that's scary.
0: You should have had somebody with you just in case.
3: Because you never know when they may turn. Oops.
0: All right, we're going to go to phones.
4: I think he should have never done that. He should have never done that. Unless he recorded that situation, they're going to come back and say exactly the opposite when he starts talking about what the meeting was about. You cannot trust these people whatsoever. You should not be talking to them. I understand maybe I don't know what the reason could be, but these people are not trustworthy. You do not need to work with them. And Kushner's not even part of the administration. So why are you talking to him? Oh my God, these people getting on my nerves.
5: Yeah, first of all, I want to say RIP to Dolly P, and thanks for all her grace and philanthropy. And pretty much I can say for the main thing and all these other people, and we got to stop acting like when some of these laws and bills get passed with people like him that talk to people in behind closed doors and all that, all of them work for the same government, brother. We need to give up on this Democrat thinking better than the Republicans, because when they passed some of these things like the COVID vaccines, all of them got money from all three of those companies that made all three vaccines. So all of them credited from inside information. He's no different from whatever else that's in there. And yeah, like the last vote they took for the policy not to merge Israel government with our government when it came to the military, 6 Democrats still voted for that to get passed, but they never publicized who the ones that dissent. All of them landed together, brother. So he's just trying to figure out a way to make more money just like the rest of us.
6: Oh, Hakeem Jeffries, he's not crazy. He's real smart. He knows what he's doing. Jared Kushner can have an appointment or talk with him all day long. But Hakeem Jeffries is real smart. I want everybody to realize that. And he's probably getting all the thoughts from Kushner instead of giving Kushner all his thoughts. And I want to give a shout-out also to my man on the show, Skip Cheatham. Used to be here in Mobile, Alabama on the radio. Shout-out to Skip Cheatham.
0: All right, we got this is one of my favorite. Welcome to the stage. We're going to spotlight some of the funniest comedians. 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It's the D.L. 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

0: Back to life. It is time for our feature. Welcome to the stage. 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Some you know, some you do not. Today, welcome to the stage, Ron Taylor.
1: Eat vegans, it always be this. 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That's like eating your pet. Would you eat your pet? They asked me, would you eat your pet? And I'm like, what the f***? What, are you crazy? Would I eat my pet? That don't even make sense. No, I wouldn't eat my pet, you freak. I'd eat your pet. You know what I'm saying? It's about relationships. You know, I don't know your pet. I don't give a f- that thing. But you got a cat? Wonderful. Where's the barbecue sauce? All right, I'll give you an example, right? So I like to have sex with women, right? My mother is a woman. I'm not going to f*** my mama. But I'll f*** your mama.
0: Coming up in less than 15 minutes, we're going to be talking to entertainment pioneer and Radio 1 founder, Miss Kathy Hughes. That's up. Coming up next on the D.L. 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